0: Good morning and welcome. This is Newsbreak on Lotus FM. Top stories for today. The acting police minister, Feroz Khachalia, leads a massive security parade ahead of tomorrow's planned marches in Durban.
1: Remember that you are ambassadors of the South African Police Service and the custodians, the most important custodians of the constitutional values you have sworn to protect.
0: So yes, as you hear, police are on high alert. Meanwhile, government has assured South Africans that tomorrow is a normal working day.
2: The private sector has really come on board in terms of even, you know, giving us your helicopters, your choppers, and making sure that they are force multiplier.
0: In some other news, the CRL Rights Commission launches a historic first ever accountability committee for the Hindu community.
3: They overwhelmingly supported it, and then various Hindu religious organizations were invited to send nominations of people that they would like to serve on this committee.
0: And in our wellness wake-up, we unpack some shocking statistics which show how South African men are 5 times more likely to commit suicide than women.
4: So it tells you that men, irrespective of them being told that they are strong, they are this, but they kill themselves. If you compare this gender to females, the striking difference is that men don't come to us as psychologists.
0: All those stories and more coming up on Newsbreak this morning. Meanwhile, we have a full sport report for you as Bafana Bafana's journey in the World Cup is now over. They have been eliminated from the tournament as Canada, one of the co-hosts, extinguished their charge last night. We'll bring the full details of what happened there. Today, the round of 32 continue with both Brazil and Germany both in action. We'll also have some cricket news with South Africa beating Bangladesh in the Women's T20 World Cup to now set up their next encounter against

0: England. And we got some F1 news as well, as George Russell holds his nerve to seal victory in the Austrian Grand Prix. Those sporting stories coming up a bit later on. This is Newsbreak on Lotus FM, your AM edition of Cutting Edge Current Affairs. Not quite the full team with me today. We got Hussein Ibrahim on a bit of leave, but Rob Byrne is here, and he will provide us with the latest traffic updates as usual in the second half. Meanwhile, I got you covered on our social media platforms, so do send in your thoughts and opinions. The WhatsApp line in studio is 071-613-7803, so get to it. Send me your WhatsApp text messages and short voice notes as well. Between 20 and 30 seconds is perfect. Now, I'll bring you a market review at 5:45, the latest currencies and commodities coming up there, and I'll have a weather update at 5:30. This is Newsbreak on Lotus FM. Welcome to a brand new week. It is Monday, the 29th of June, 2026. I'm Matthew Viren. Do stay tuned.
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0: Let's start off with this story. Many of South Africa's political parties have rejected the planned June 30th shutdown by anti-illegal immigrant groups. Amongst the reason for their opposition is the need for the rule of law to be observed and also possible violence to be avoided. So the country is, of course, on high alert ahead of tomorrow. That's Tuesday, which has been declared by groups such as March in March and Operation Dudula as the cutoff date, unofficially, for illegal immigrants to be in the country. Now, the groups have held several marches across the country in recent weeks, with some descending into mayhem. Here's Busi Bopela with more.
2: The ANC has urged South Africans to use democratic processes and observe the rule of law in resolving the challenges they face. ANC NEC member Suprama Humapilo said this on behalf of Nomvula Mokonyane, the first deputy secretary of the party, at an online platform this last weekend, where participants rejected the 30 June shutdown.
3: This democracy that we have must be used by everybody who has a grievance to make sure that those grievances are addressed within democratic value systems that are enshrined in our constitution. Therefore, we do not support the breaking of the rule of law, which other people are threatening. And it is our hope that law enforcement agencies, as indicated by government, are ready to respond to those who will want to take advantage of the situation.
2: Unsurprisingly, the ANC's largest partner in the GNU, the DA, has echoed its sentiments, calling on citizens to be united against attempts to divide, with party deputy federal chairperson Sole Malatsi saying the country needs to be more vocal against populists who are hell-bent on breaking its social fabric.
4: It is very clear that these calls for a shutdown are dangerous. And what is increasingly becoming clear is that opponents of stability, progress, peace and democracy are becoming more louder and more visible. This calls on all of us who believe in our democracy to unite stronger to push back against these attempts to divide our communities and normalize criminality masquerading as protest.
2: The EFF has taken a stronger stance, calling for the arrest of leaders of anti-illegal immigration groups. The party has lamented the conduct of these groups, which it says has damaged the reputation of South Africa as a defender of human rights. Mobile Mhlongo is EFF Head of International Relations and Member of Parliament.
5: These crimes that have been committed by March and March and their groupings, every time they protest, they beat up Africans. Even those with documentation get to be beaten up on a daily basis. So we call on a law enforcement agency to act on this crime. These people have declared that they are going to kill, they are going to do anything necessary to make sure that Africans live. The people have declared a crime before they can commit a crime. We don't know why they are not arrested even to this day.
0: And that report by Busi Bopela. Let's move now to the Gauteng province, where Soweto and Dunas have called on government to address issues of crime, drugs and illegal immigration in the country. They have raised concerns about government departments and police whom they accused of turning a blind eye to certain crimes. Here's Tabiso Khadebe with more.
6: Then Dunas, who represented Soweto hostels, were part of hundreds of Soweto marchers in Cliptown calling for foreign nationals to leave the country. Deep Kloof in Duna, Gama Mpongo says police must do more to fight crime and drugs in the society. We are not turning back. We protest against crime in the country. We are also concerned about drugs killing our children. The march was used to mobilize residents ahead of Tuesday's protest against illegal immigration. Shops belonging to foreign nationals did not operate. One of the march leaders, Lumki Lomkalipi, says they are mobilizing to reclaim South Africa.
7: What we are doing now, we are having this peaceful march. It's under March and March. We will march until we feel our country belongs to us, and it is initially ours. We want to keep it as South African as possible. So what we are saying now is illegal immigrants must just evacuate. Give us the peace of mind for now, since we are doing inner things within the house, South Africa. Of course, yes. Of course, yes. We are mobilizing for Tuesday, of course.
6: Bangladeshi businessmen who trade in Cliptown, Soweto, say they fear the anti-illegal immigration march on Tuesday might target foreigners who are in the country legally. Riyad Hossein, one of the businessmen, says if the situation gets out of hand, they will be forced to leave South Africa.
8: We are scared about the violence. So, like today, we are scared about it. We see the march to march is meeting there, but everything is okay. But most of the people is looking for the shop to loot it or something like that. So we don't feel good at right now at the moment. Yeah, but let's see. Depend with the situation. If I see everything is good, then we're gonna stay. Otherwise, we're gonna leave. We got the South African worker also in our shop. Everything is up to date, but also we are scared about the looting.
6: The South African government has urged marchers to exercise their constitutional rights to protest peacefully. The government says its law enforcement agencies won't tolerate violence, intimidation, and the destruction of property during the planned Tuesday march. I'm Tabiso Khadebe in Soweto.
0: To KwaZulu-Natal now with this story. The temporary repatriation site at the Durban Old Drive-In at North Beach and in Pietermaritzburg has officially closed, and that was as of yesterday. Now, this says thousands of Malawian nationals will be relocated to a new temporary repatriation center in Musina, Limpopo. The move comes ahead of the planned 30th of June marches across the country by these anti-illegal immigrant groups and civil society organizations. Here's Talisha Naidu with more.
9: The temporary repatriation operation at Durban's Old Drive-In in North Beach and in Pietermaritzburg has entered its final phase. Thousands of Malawian nationals who voluntarily came forward to return home are now being transported to Musina in Limpopo, where the repatriation process will continue before they cross the border into Zimbabwe and travel onward to Malawi. KwaZulu-Natal Premier Tami Ntuli says the temporary sites will close once everyone has been safely transported and processed.
10: These sites will be closed. No one must come tomorrow to either here in Durban or to Pietermaritzburg, because these sites will be closed, but we'll make it a point that it will be closed when everyone has been transported back home. There are some processes that have to be done before they leave the country, because if you do not do a verification, you will find that some have committed crime. For an example, I spoke to the Minister of Home Affairs, who shared with me that the Department of Home Affairs, under the capable leadership of Mr. Mngwabi in our province, discovered one who committed a rape, and if that one was not processed, was going to go free. So it assists that we have a site where in they are properly processed. But for those who have been concluded to be processed properly here, they will go straight.
9: Home Affairs officials say the large number of people arriving at the site in recent days has created logistical challenges, but arrangements are in place to move everyone seamlessly to Limpopo. KwaZulu-Natal Home Affairs Manager Siren Kwabe says police escorts are accompanying buses as part of a coordinated operation.
11: Once we have arranged the buses, we have been getting good collaboration from the police by escorting the buses out of the venue. And it's kind of a relay kind of arrangement, because they are not escorting them directly to the border post. There is a relay arrangement from here to around the areas of Tukela Plaza. Then the other team picks up from there up until they reach Musina. But the number of people that are on site that still need to be attended to is quite a big number. We can estimate around 7,000 that are already on the site. As the days are nearing the 30th, a lot of them have been coming onto the site. So now that is the challenge we're facing. But we are just ready to ensure that everybody, documented and not documented, processed and not processed, will try to ensure that there is this move to Limpopo does happen.
9: Meanwhile, police have assured residents that extensive security measures are in place ahead of Tuesday's planned marches. Acting KwaZulu-Natal Police Commissioner Major General Pumelele Makoba says officers will be deployed across identified hotspots to maintain law and order and protect both demonstrators and members of the public.
12: On Tuesday and beyond Tuesday, we'll have maximum deployment in various hotspots that have been identified by our crime intelligence. I'm repeating again, Tuesday is a normal working day. Those that don't want to participate in marches, they must go to work, they must go to school, they must do everything that they want to do. Those that want to go marches, they must go to marches, and we'll be there in numbers as the police to make sure that they are safe.
9: The Malawian High Commission says it is working closely with South African authorities to ensure that as many of its citizens as possible are relocated before the planned demonstrations begin. Malawian High Commission official Mufti Suleiman says those who remain behind could face an uncertain situation.
13: They will have nowhere to turn. If they have to get turned away, if the community was okay, then it should be better. But they will be coming from the community where they're running from. I don't know where they have to go.
0: And that report by Talisha Naidu. Approaching 5:15 now, this is Newsbreak on Lotus FM. Thank you for joining us on this Monday morning. It is the 29th of June, 2026. And I am Matthew Viren.

0: Let's stay on topic and with related matters. Now, concern is growing about where Zimbabwean nationals who are being processed for repatriation in Cape Town will be accommodated until buses become available to transport them to the Beitbridge border post. Now, this comes after the city of Cape Town, together with the Department of Home Affairs and the Zimbabwean consulate, relocated large numbers of these people to Epping for processing. Here's Mlamli Maneli with this report.
1: The number of Zimbabwean nationals we talked to the consulate in District 6 had over the past week grown to thousands. Many of them spent multiple days here waiting to be assisted. On Sunday morning, as heavy rainfall lashed Cape Town, the relocation process got underway. Some of the migrants say while they do not have any jobs to go home to in Zimbabwe, the current climate here leaves them with no choice. This is what some of them had to say.
2: There's no job, no what, so that's why I come here to try and sometimes I can get something, I can help my friend, my brother and my sister and my grandmother. So now I see to go back to Zimbabwe is better because I want to save my life.
3: So now we go back, but hey, I have a lot of pain in my heart. I have a lot of pain. Maybe go, maybe start another, I don't know, but God is going to give me another plan, is going to help me.
1: At the repatriation center, a meeting took place with the representatives of the South African police, Zimbabwean officials, the city of Cape Town, and the Department of Home Affairs and Gift of the Givers. The situation has been described as an unfolding humanitarian and logistical crisis, as it appears that no plans were made to accommodate the people after they were relocated from District 6 to be processed. Gift of the Giver spokesperson, Ali Sapley.
4: Daily basis, we need to cook for 10,000 plus. So from our side, in terms of operations, we are there. And we will follow any directions in terms of the PDMC. We are currently at the center in Epping, as well as other centers. So our teams are quite geared up for whatever lies ahead for the next few days.
1: Social justice activist Imran Makadam says the statement directing migrants to this center were misleading, in that people thought they would be accommodated here until they are transported home.
5: Find shelter, so that is a big concern. And we had arranged with a number of churches and civil society spaces to get some shelter for people last night. And the city intervened, but now they're not providing shelter. So the concern is, whilst the people are waiting repatriation and waiting for the buses, they should be sheltered and they should be in a warm environment, especially mothers with children, but also everybody should be treated with the human dignity that is deserving, and that's not happening right now.
1: An official from the Zimbabwean consulate said he cannot speak to the media. The city of Cape Town has referred SABC News to the Department of Home Affairs, and attempts to reach Home Affairs have been unsuccessful thus far. I'm Lamli Maneli in Cape Town.
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0: Let's move on now and bring you all the latest sporting news. Let's start off in the FIFA World Cup, as Steven Estiquio scored a dramatic winner in the second minute of injury time as the co-host Canada defeated Bafana Bafana 1-0 to move into the last 16 of the World Cup for the first time. Now, it was quite a scrappy game, short of clear-cut chances. And with extra time looming, Estiquio then provided a rare moment of quality with a superb low strike from the edge of the penalty area to ultimately give Canada the victory. Now, the Canadians had lost all six of their World Cup matches before this tournament, but this victory has continued a superb competition for them. Now, they defeated Qatar 6-0 on the 18th of June for their first success in a finals, and this was another special moment for Jesse Marsh's side, as they now become the first nation through to the last 16, where they will play either the Netherlands or Morocco in Houston. And that's on Saturday, the 4th of July. Now, South Africa, Bafana Bafana, finished second in Group A, but produced a disappointing performance in Los Angeles last night, with only a single shot on target, as they looked happy to settle for extra time before that decisive moment arrived. Now, stay tuned. We'll bring you more from the Bafana Bafana camp, all the fallout coming up. We'll also hear from the most probably outgoing outgoing manager, Hugo Bruce, who will be speaking as he spoke to the media last night. So stay tuned for that. Let's bring you more now with regards to the World Cup, because the last 32 stage is delivering two heavyweight encounters today. First up at 7 p.m. South African time, it's Brazil taking on Japan. So Brazil, the five-time champions, they've looked quite sharp in the group phase, and they have quite the attacking talent on display. So they can combine flair and finishing power. Japan, meanwhile, they arrive with a lot of confidence as well after progressing from a tough pool, relying on speed in transition and their disciplined defending. So it'll be a classic clash, that one of pedigree versus ambition, with Brazil expected to dominate the possession and Japan, of course, capable of springing a surprise on the break. Now, in the later match, it's at 10:30 p.m. South African time. Germany are facing off against Paraguay. The Germans, who are efficient as ever and ruthless in front of goal, are aiming to extend their strong tournament record. Paraguay, however, there'll be no pushovers and they're no strangers to upsetting bigger names. And they have a team that's built on resilience and a compact back line. So you can expect Germany to press high and control this game, while Paraguay will also look to frustrate and get the Germans on the counter. So both these fixtures tonight carry the knockout tension as well with it, with no margin for error as the road to the quarterfinals of this World Cup continues to intensify. Let's stay with World Cup news now, but shift our focus to cricket and the Women's T20 World Cup, where India were knocked out of the tournament at the group stages by a 6-wicket defeat to Australia, which means that South Africa, the women Proteas, will be now playing England in the semi-finals. Now, it was quite a dramatic day yesterday at Lord's, with South Africa first beating Bangladesh to leave India needing just a win against unbeaten Australia to progress. Now, India did look well-placed for that win, but eventually the Australian great Elise Perry, alongside all-rounder Ash Gardner, combined for a composed partnership of 159 deliveries to take Australia to the brink of victory. And by the time Australia's victory was confirmed, with just one over to spare, the Indian crowd had been silenced and the South African players who had stayed to watch were beaming in their famous brick pavilion. Now, moving on, let's bring you some news out of the world of tennis. Belgium's Zizou Bergs claimed his first ATP title, coming from a set down to beat the French seed, that's Hugo Humbert, at the Eastbourne Open final. Now, rain halted Saturday's action after just three games, meaning that the pair had to resume yesterday. And it was the world number 48 Bergs who came through this one in a tricky encounter. Now, the two players will get a chance to renew their rivalry when they meet again tomorrow, this time in the first round of Wimbledon. And finally, on Newsbreak Sport, we have some F1 news for you, as Mercedes George Russell held on to win a tense battle with Red Bull's Max Verstappen for victory at the Austrian Grand Prix. Now, the final laps of the race saw Russell in the lead, being slowly caught by Verstappen, while the Briton's teammate Kimi Antonelli chased the Dutchman. Russell took his first win since the opening race of the season in Australia to now reclaim second place in the positions of the championship and cut the gap to Antonelli to now 40 points. And that is it for Newsbreak Sport this morning. Keep it locked on, though. As we mentioned, we have more reaction to Bafana Bafana's defeat last night to Canada in the World Cup. Stay tuned.
6: Good morning to the Newsbreak team. Very lovely topic. The first one, I'll go for soccer. I was listening it on radio. It was a very tough match, and South Africa did try to pass a goal. However, it wasn't this day, so there's nothing to be offended. But Bafana Bafana did us proud, and they will be coming home. So welcome them with an honour.
7: Good morning to Matt and the team. Well, Canada, give Bafana Bafana a lesson as they score in the extra time. The volley was too good for Williams, as Williams also kept the Canadians right till the end out of the game. And as for Max, well, I'm happy with him. He's finished second, a third last time out, and a second now. I'm hoping that he improves to win next time out. Tonti Richards-Bear.
0: Yeah, thank you for those voice notes coming through. Now let's move on and head head to this story, which will bring us up to our second half. Bafana Bafana coach Hugo Bruce says that he will not in any way influence any decisions taken by his successor. The 74-year-old Belgian mentor says that he is now too old to be involved in active coaching after a career spanning over 5 decades as both a player and a coach. Now, Bruce became the first coach to guide Bafana Bafana into the second round of the FIFA World Cup. So as mentioned earlier, Bafana bombed out off the World Cup at the round of 32 stage last night after that narrow 1-0 loss to the co-hosts Canada. Here's Sfiso Ramara with more.
8: Following their progression to the last 32 of the 2026 FIFA World Cup, a lot was expected from Bafana Bafana against Canada, but things did not go as planned, despite coach Hugo Bruce having made just one change to the team that beat South Korea last Wednesday. The game looked to be heading for extra time until Canada broke the deadlock in injury time through their captain, Steven Eustachio. This could possibly have been Hugo Bruce's last match as a coach. The outgoing Bafana Bafana coach says he will not interfere with the job of his successor.
9: It's something I will not do. When there is a new coach, when I stop and there should be a new coach has to work like he has to work. I don't have to listen to me. Or I don't have to give him advice, do this, do that. I think there will be another coach after me. He will know what he has to do. The only thing is that he has a good team. And it's up to him now to work with it and maybe also to try that those lacks who are still in our team, that to make it better, to progress. And that's all what I have to say. It's not up to me to give him advice.
8: The biggest challenge for the South African Football Association is that there's very little time left before the start of the 2027 Africa Cup of Nations qualifiers to be co-hosted by Kenya, Tanzania and Uganda. The qualifiers for the AFCON tournament to be played in East Africa will start in September, but Bruce says his door will always remain open to offer advice to SAFA.
9: First of all, I'm always open if people need advice, there's no problem. Secondly, again, I will see in the next days what I will do for the future. I said always, yes, this is my last, and it is my last World Cup, that is for sure. But yeah, what will happen in the next days and weeks, that depends also a little bit how South Africa see the future.
8: Bruce admits that Canada deserved to advance to the last 16 of this year's World Cup, as they were better than Bafana Bafana in many aspects.
9: I think we have to be honest that today we lost the game because there was a lack of power and speed in our team. When I compare that with our opponent, we lost a lot of duels, man against man. And the speed in our team, not only the speed, the running speed, but also the speed of execution. When you see how quick it went with Canada and we also for the building up, how long sometimes it was before we took a decision, those are things we have to work on.
0: Bafana Bafana coach Hugo Bruce there, ending that report by Sfiso Ramara. Approaching our second half now, this is Newsbreak on Lotus FM. Still to come, the acting police minister Feroz Khachalia leads a massive security parade ahead of tomorrow's planned marches here in Durban.
10: Remember that you are ambassadors of the South African Police Service and the custodians, the most important custodians of the constitutional values you have sworn to protect.
0: Government have assured South Africans, meanwhile, that tomorrow is a normal working day.
11: The private sector has really come on board in terms of even, you know, giving us your helicopters, your choppers, and making sure that they are force multiplier.
0: In other news, the CRL Rights Commission launches a historic first-ever accountability committee for the Hindu community.
12: They overwhelmingly supported it, and then various Hindu religious organizations were invited to send nominations of people that they would like to serve on this committee.
0: And in our wellness wake-up, shocking statistics show South African men are 5 times more likely to commit suicide than women.
13: So it tells you that men, irrespective of them being told that they are strong, they are this, but they kill themselves. If you compare this gender to females, the striking difference is that men don't come to us as psychologists.
0: Those stories and more coming up in the next half an hour. We also got Rob Byrne standing by with the traffic updates. Now it's today's weather update. Let's start off in Durban. Fine becoming partly cloudy with isolated showers in the evening. 40 in a high of 26. Richards Bay, fine to partly cloudy conditions. Also isolated evening showers expected. 14, a high of 27. Pietermaritzburg, fine to partly cloudy conditions. And as expected, some evening showers just like Durban and Richards Bay. 8, a high of 25. Moving now to Gauteng, Pretoria, fine today, 7, a high of 22. Johannesburg, you're fine as well, 5, a high of 20. Cape Town is partly cloudy with isolated showers and rain in the morning, clearing by the evening time, 9, a high of 13. On to Port Elizabeth or Klebecha, it's cloudy with scattered showers and rain today, becoming partly cloudy in the afternoon, 13, a high of 16. And finally to East London, now known as Kugompo City, partly cloudy there, becoming cloudy with isolated showers and rain expected, 16, a high of 19. 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Lots to come still on the program, so do stick around.
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0: The acting police minister, Feroz Khachalia, has led a multidisciplinary state of readiness parade at Durban's North Beach, where police officers and other security personnel have been deployed ahead of tomorrow's demonstrations. The parade was attended by the Premier, Tami Ntuli, and the acting provincial police commissioner, Major General Pumelele Makoba as well. Now, the purpose of this parade was to showcase the province's readiness to maintain law and order during planned marches. Here's Kalesake Mbense with more.
15: The deployment of thousands of police officers confirms the government's attempts to ensure the safety of many South Africans as the 3rd of June approaches. The deployment includes task force, technical response teams. The private security sector has also been roped in to assist the police. During the parade, Acting Minister Feroz Khachalia reminded the police about their responsibilities.
10: As you deploy, remember that you are ambassadors of the South African Police Service and the custodians, the most important custodians of the constitutional values you have sworn to protect. And by the way, our constitution not only protects the rights of individuals, the constitution is there to protect the safety and security of our people. That is also a constitutional commitment.
15: Khachalia emphasized the need to maintain law and order while protecting the rights of South Africans.
10: We have our own cultures, our own experience, our own value systems, which have taught us the values of mutual respect, of the importance of human dignity. And you don't need a constitution to remind South Africans that those are our deep values. You can say, in fact, that this constitution is an expression of those deep values. We didn't start to have values only when we had adopted a constitution. We had those deep values that were born in a struggle for freedom, against colonialism, against apartheid.
15: KwaZulu-Natal PM Tami Ntuli has welcomed the gesture shown by institutions outside government, the vote to help maintain order in their communities.
16: The number of the law enforcers in the province, I'm quite satisfied with the number. I know that there is additional deployment, but the force multiplier approach we have taken in the province of KwaZulu-Natal includes the safety structures, includes leaders of the community, of the society.
0: Yes, that was the KZN Premier there, Tami Ntuli, saying that he is content with the amount and the numbers on the ground with regards to law enforcement ahead of the planned march for tomorrow, June 30th. And that report by Kalesake Mbense here in Durban. Meanwhile, let's stay with the story. The Deputy Police Minister, that's Polly Boshielo, says that tomorrow is not a government gazetted deadline, so everything should operate as normal. Now, this comes as many South Africans are experiencing anxiety about whether or not to close operations for tomorrow. The Deputy Minister says that the public should carry on as normal because the police will be out and will be on standby to protect them.
11: We are here to protect everybody. And when we had our last parade on Friday, it's what we also said to our officers as we were giving them the marching order, that for them is to protect everybody who is in the country.
17: There are several fears about the possibility of looting. And most of the South Africans have said to me they're concerned that there's going to be looting. And what are your concerns about that?
11: We have partnered with the business organization and BACA, and then the private security companies, and also Santaco, and to make sure that we protect all the properties. So the private sector has really come on board in terms of even, you know, giving us your helicopters, your choppers, and making sure that they are force multiplier. So all of us are working together. And then we'll be able to win this match. So nobody must be afraid. We've got a plan on what to do.
17: I think the concern has been that when there are moments like this, whether it is protest action or whether it is some sort of discourse and dialogue, that opens up a space for other forms of criminality, right? How will police be approaching this particular phenomenon?
11: Yes, we know that some people will use the genuine concern of our people to be able to do the criminality act. What we said to our law enforcement agencies is that anybody who do that in the name of a good cause must be treated as a criminal and they must be arrested.
0: And that was the Deputy Police Minister, Polly Boshielo, there talking to Newsbreak's Tharesh Hariprasad. Let's head now to our first traffic update. Here's Rob Byrne.
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18: Good morning. It's a busy start this Monday morning with the truck crash recovery operation underway at Tweeny Hill. Now, if you're on the M2 coming in from Munzum-Toti, there is a queue and a half into that scene. Might want to duck off at Toti and take the R102, come back on somewhere like Joyner or Dickens. You'll get back onto the highway on that alternative route and just bypass the M2 between Galleria and top of Tweeny Hill. It is very slow. Also, a truck and a bus colliding up by Tugela River if you're heading north of Escort this morning through towards Fun River. There is some queuing pressure going up into that scene as well. Only one lane open. And from Cape Town, some rain yesterday and overnight. Chapman's Peak Drive was closed yesterday. It's still closed this morning. The weather is improving, so hopefully Chappies will be open. But at this stage, Chapman's Peak Drive is closed. So Okarp-Savec, the alternative routing. With your traffic update for SABC News, I'm Rob Byrne.
0: Thank you, Rob. It's back to our news breaking stories now. While migration contributes significantly to economic growth, entrepreneurship and cultural diversity, it also represents complex challenges relating to social cohesion and governance capacity. Now, that is according to the Portfolio Committee on International Relations and Cooperation in the National Assembly. Their chairperson, Supra Mahumapelo, has been speaking to Newsbreak following a symposium on migration and social cohesion in collaboration with the Wits School of Governance and the International Organization of Migration. Mahumapelo says that constructive dialogue will strengthen mutual understanding and help contribute towards countering polarization within the different communities.
19: What we have done as the portfolio committee working with Vets University, we are also working in partnership with the International Organization on Migrations, which is under the United Nations. This we are doing as a part of celebrating Africa Month. Now, there are challenges in Africa, the entire Africa. People are moving from one country to another looking for opportunities. Others are running away from wars. Others are running away from climatic changes like floods and so on. Others is because of social needs. Others is because they've got relatives across the border. So we are saying as the portfolio committee that as people move around in the African continent and they need to move, we can't stop them. That must be done according to the laws of the Republic of South Africa and other countries in the African continent. So that is what we are saying as the portfolio committee. Two, we are saying that there must be no violence when people march or they protest. People can march, they can protest, but there must be no violence. We must respect other citizens' rights. But three, we are asking those who are also protesting to say to them, Parliament is your parliament. Bring your grievances to Parliament, because Parliament can call the ministers. Parliament can call business. Parliament can call any other institution based on the Constitution of the Republic for them to come and explain themselves so that we work together to find solutions for these problems of migration that we have. It's not only a South African phenomenon, it's globally. It's something that is there all over the world. People who are illegal in South Africa, they must leave South Africa. Those who are able to be regularized, they must be regularized. Those who want to come back into South Africa, they must do so legally. And when you are here legally and illegally, don't engage in crime. And we want to urge South Africans also, don't work with criminal syndicates that come from other countries to destabilize your own country.
0: Yes, that was a name that I haven't read in a long time. Supra Mahumapelo, the chairperson of the Portfolio Committee on International Relations and Cooperation in the National Assembly, talking there to Newsbreak's Chanel Daniel. Let's head now to another one of our newsbreaking stories before the market review. And this one is with regards to the Commission of the Promotion and Protection of Rights of Cultural, Religious and Linguistic Communities. So that's the CRL Rights Commission. Now, this has inaugurated a first ever Section 22 committee for the Hindu faith community. 10 leaders have been appointed now following a national consultative process to serve on this committee. It will not regulate religion, prescribe doctrine, or interfere with internal affairs of organizations, but it serves to facilitate structured engagement that will in due course develop a code of conduct and an accountability framework relevant to the community. Let's hear from Commissioner Dr. Raj Govender.
12: A CRL commission, or the Cultural, Religious and Linguistic Rights Commission, in its mandate to promote and protect the culture, religion and languages of all communities, have undertaken to establish Section 22 committees for the different faith sectors. The Christian sector has been completed. We have now inaugurated the Hindu sector. The main purpose of this particular Section 22 committee is an body to provide advice and guidance to the CRL Commission in the fulfillment of its mandate. So basically, members of the

0: Can you highlight the work of the CRL Commission and what will be done and not done through the Section 22 Committee for the Hindu community?
1: Yes, the Section 22 Committee is a committee of the Cultural, Religious and Language Act, Section 22 of the Act, which mandates the Commission to establish these committees in order to fulfill its mandate. Yes, it has been misinterpreted that the Section 22 Committee is being established in order to regulate religion in the country. Now, that is an impossible misconception.
2: And that was Commissioner of the Section 22 Committee for the Hindu Faith Community, Dr. Raj Govender, talking there to Newsbreak's Chanel Daniel. 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That's omni.fm. Approaching 5:45 now, this is Newsbreak on Lotus FM. Thank you for joining us on this Monday morning. It is the 29th of June, 2026, and I am Matthew Viren. Let's head now to the market review.
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2: Starting off with the currencies, the rand is trading at 16 rand 46 to the US dollar, 21 rand 71 to the pound sterling, 18 rand 75 to the euro, 11 rand 35 to the Australian dollar, and at 9 rand 29 to the New Zealand dollar. In India, 1 rand is at 5 rupees 72, in Sri Lanka at 20 rupees 38, in Pakistan at 16 rupees 85, and in Mauritius at 2 rupees 85. The Saudi Arabian rial is changing hands at 4 rand 38. Onto the cryptocurrency Bitcoin, it's trading at 59,671 US dollars, which equates to 982,184 rand. Onto the commodities, gold is trading at $4,058, platinum at $1,629 per ounce. The price of Brent crude oil finally is at $72.41 a barrel. And that's a wrap of the market review. Moving on now and changing topic, a South African movie set against the backdrop of the rise of the sugar industry in KwaZulu-Natal is set to hit the silver screen in July. It's called Sugarcane Boy, and it's written and directed by Rubendra Govender. It's set in 1972, and it tracks the journey of Soya Sivaraman, a young boy growing up during the dark days of apartheid, of segregation and of injustice. Now, Ishara Desai plays the character Dolly in the film, who is the mother in the movie. Let's hear from her now in this interview at Newsbreak.
4: Sugarcane Boy is a South African family drama set against the backdrop of the sugarcane fields of KwaZulu-Natal. Now, the film explores identity, family resilience, and the social divisions that shape many communities. Through personal struggles and triumphs, it tells a distinctly South African story rooted in heritage, culture, and the pursuit of dignity.
5: So what role do you play in this movie?
4: Okay, so I play the character of Dolly Sivaraman. She is the mother of Soya Sivaraman, the sugarcane boy. Dolly has a very interesting character. Dolly Sivaraman is a devoted mother who works tirelessly to provide her family despite difficult circumstances. She is strong, compassionate, and resilient. She carries the burden of keeping her family together whilst enduring hardship and humiliation. Her greatest concern is the well-being and the future of her son, Soya. Dolly finds herself subjected to cruelty and prejudice of the wealthy and influential Kami Burgapa. She is often treated as inferior because of her social standing, forced to endure disrespect and indignity that highlights the very deep class divisions within the community. Despite this, Dolly refuses to allow bitterness to define her. Her quiet strength, determination, and unwavering love for her family make her one of the film's emotional pillars.
5: So how

0: will Sugarcane Boy resonate with South African audiences?
1: Well, while Sugarcane Boy follows the journey of one family, it reflects the experiences of many South Africans whose stories have really been told on screen. The film explores themes of poverty, power, discrimination, family loyalty, and perseverance. It shines a light on the struggles of ordinary people while celebrating the courage and resilience that allows them to overcome adversity. Through Dolly's journey, audiences witness the strength of a mother who refuses to be broken by the injustices that she faces.
2: And that was actress Ishara Desai, who plays the role of Dolly Sivaraman in the movie Sugarcane Boy. It releases in theaters next month. Talking there to Newsbreak's executive producer, Salma Patel. We do have one more story coming up. It is the Wellness Wake Up feature, so stay tuned for that. But first, let us head to our social media platforms for some audience interaction. Please be advised that the views and opinions expressed on Newsbreak do not represent those of the SABC or Lotus FM. A very good morning to Ricky the Night Owl, always the first messenger in the morning. Thank you so much, sir. We got a message from Kalapuri Narayan Sami, I beg your pardon, who sends well wishes. We got Vijaya Naidu, who says, good morning, Matt and team. Thank you for the updates as usual. We got a message here from Segri, who says, talking to now the police and all the security companies, please protect our communities. And for those listening in, take all your precautions tomorrow and expect the worst as well. Please do not destroy the community. That is my humble plea to the protesters tomorrow. Thank you for that one, Segri, with that message. Let's go to Ricky Naidu in Phoenix, who says, morning, Matthew. Just talking about the male suicide statistics. Men are not heard. The police often take women's parts when they are charged. They arrest them. Police often take the lies that other people speak to them about men, and we cannot handle it anymore. Quite distressed, Ricky Naidu there in Phoenix. Thanks for sharing your concern, sir. Let's move on now. We got a message from Sandra Coupon, who says, hi, Mr. Viren. Thank you so much for bringing us this early morning news. I really appreciate it. Thank you so much, Sandra. We got Mike Banda, who says, Bafana Bafana did not play like the previous game. They were poor going forward, and they were no threat at all to Canada. Otherwise, bravo to Canada, one of the co-hosts of the World Cup. Let's go to Asha now, who says, what is going to happen on June 30th is unpredictable, especially when marchers all of a sudden decide to loot and burn stuff for their own benefit. They use these marches for all of that. I wish all a safe 30th of June when going to work and other places especially. We got a message here from Gonam and Shakis Kral, who says, I hope that tomorrow the march goes on peacefully without any violence. Because of the rumors that's going around, it's quite scary. I think police need to be extra vigilant. We just pray that all goes well. Let's head to Heidi with a message, who says, good morning, Matt. Happy Monday and happy week ahead as well. My best wishes to you and your team for the day. Stay well, stay blessed, and stay safe. Thank you, Heidi, for that one. Let's go to Nirmala Devi Mudli now, who says, Bafana Bafana, win or lose, you are our World Cup boys, and you've written your names in history. The rest is history, and we as a country are proud of you. We got Salim Adam, who says, as the lockdown as the crackdown on these foreigners is upon us, we as residents have coordinated with police and security companies to monitor our key entrance points and guard our suburb streets and houses. We cannot take chances, as there is no need for protesters to march through these types of suburbs. Let's go to a voice note now, this one coming through from Ranjani Reddy.
3: Good morning, Matthew and the Newsbreak team. Trust you all well. New week blessings to you all, and together with thank you for the daily updates, news on the hour, every hour. I pray the March on March will be a very peaceful one. We all pray together, unity is strength, and also our country be safe with no looting and no violence. Everything goes very smooth. God bless Ranjini Reddy, Kule in Dalton.
2: Thank you, Mrs. Reddy there. Let's go to another voice note now. Here's Andisha.
4: Morning, Matthew. It's Andisha. For me, the concern arises about safety, where many of us from the North Coast travel through various hotspots to get to our offices in Durban. Roads get blocked, traffic congestion. There can be mobs on the road.
2: Andisha Maraj, there, yeah, it's quite unpredictable what to expect tomorrow morning. And I will be with you early in the morning tomorrow to bring you another current affairs dose here on Newsbreak. So rest assured, I will let you know how my early morning commute goes. We got another voice note coming through. Here's Annette Premlal now.
5: Greetings, dear Matthew. Salaam Hussein. Happy Monday. There's a lot of anxiety and uncertainty ahead of 30th June protest. If you are standing diverse in background, but be united in purpose. And if you must march, do so with humanity and courage, not violence and chaos. And let peace be your loudest form of power. Always a pleasure engaging with you, Matthew. Have an awesome day. Annette Premlal.
2: Thank you, Annette. Let's go to Nathan, who says, good morning, Matt and the news team. Thank you guys for the updates every morning. Have a safe and blessed day. Thank you, sir. We got Rani in Stanger, who says government has made plans to repatriate many illegal immigrants back to their countries, and protesters must remain calm and peaceful as many immigrants still await the processing and will not make the deadline, which is tomorrow. All we want is a peaceful, normal workday with no violence and no disruptions. Thank you for that, Rani. Let's go to Shamila now, who says, good morning, Newsbreak team. Well done to Canada. It was a tense and disappointing game, meanwhile, from Bafana Bafana last night. Shamila joining us in Cape Town. Let's go to Port Shepstone now with Shama Bechu, who says, thank you for the Power Pack news. As always, due to tomorrow's action or protest action, please be on high alert. Everybody, keep safe if you can. We got Ramba Mudliyo with a message who says, absolutely 100%, we all want to be protected. We don't want to experience what happened back in 2021. Let's go to AN Govender now, who says that unemployment, rampant crime, and the cost of living have affected men who are struggling to make ends meet. Their mental health has deteriorated to such an extent that they are now contemplating taking their own lives. They are now reluctant to seek help from psychiatrists and psychologists, timeous consultation with health professionals will assist these mentally ill gentlemen. Let's go to Jenny now, who says, good morning, Matt. Great show as always. All the top people in Parliament can say what they want. We just want no drama tomorrow. We just hope it's going to be peaceful, but I have a feeling that it won't be. We got Venkatesh Govender with a message. Very good morning to you, sir. Very good morning to Patsy Govender as well, who says, very good morning to the Newsbreak team. I'm ever so thankful for the news you've bring me. I have some mixed emotions with regards to last night's match, but otherwise, well done to Bafana Bafana. It's better to try and fail than to fail to try. Thank you so much for that message, and thanks to everybody else who sent us messages this morning. Appreciate your comments coming through. We got a message coming through from Jack, who says, unbelievable to see Bafana. Just watched a few minutes, and they never showed anything off or any of the drive that they showed in some of their previous games in the tournament. Well, we'll leave it there with the messages. Thank you so much for engaging with us as always. Let's head now to a final story on the program, and it is the Wellness Wake Up.
6: The Wellness Wake Up on Newsbreak.
2: Now, as South Africa wraps up Men's Mental Health Awareness Month this June, there is growing concern that men are less likely to seek psychological help. Now, this is despite men being about 5 times more likely to commit suicide than their female counterparts. According to Cloud Therapist Wellness Clinic, this is because men are socialized to be tougher with their emotions. So in today's Wellness Wake Up, founder Sabelo Gumede explains how teaching men to be in touch with their emotions via a multitude of platforms could promote better mental health.
7: If a man is suffering from mental illness, either chronic or acute,
6: What we understand is that men don't want to talk about it, right?
7: Yeah.
6: They are seen by the South African definition of masculinity to be, you know, rough and tough. And so what are your observations about the way men are dealing with mental illness, specifically in the current context we find ourselves in?
7: For men at an early age, there is what we call socialization. They are socialized into being strong. They are socialized into being, you know, keeping their emotions, you know, inside. They are socialized to learn that the man does not cry. In this, what you say, indotaikal, you know, and all those are foundational norms, are foundational socialization that actually create a very different psyche or a different mental profile of this human being called man.
6: Yeah, and I think to intercept there at that point, and that's possibly why then men's suicide rates are higher. So what is, you know, fueling the sense of despair that men feel currently?
7: Yes, so that explains it, right? So, for example, if you look at the statistics that was published just 3-4 years ago, right, it indicates that just about a burden of about 13,774 mental health. There were about 13,774 mental health related deaths, right, in South Africa. And guess what? About 10,861 of these deaths, which is about 79% of the 13,000 number that I've just indicated above, were men, right? So it tells you that men, irrespective of them being told that they are strong, they are this, but they kill themselves if you compare this gender to females.
2: Yes, that was Sabelo Gumede, the founder of the Cloud Therapist Wellness Clinic, talking there to Newsbreak's Thadesh Hariprasad. That is it for Newsbreak this morning. Thank you to the entire team. Up next is the Breakfast Express. Before that, though, we have the News Bulletin at 6 with Tracy. I'm Matthew Viren. Stay safe and have a great day.
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9: 6 o'clock. Good morning. South Africa's historic and heroic journey at the FIFA World Cup 2026 in the Americas has come to a heartbreaking end. It took co-host Canada 90 minutes to unlock the Bafana defense and break the deadlock when Stephen scored the only goal of their round of 32 match in LA last night. Now, both teams played in their first ever knockout match at a FIFA World Cup, and there was very little to choose between the two sides. Both had opportunities early in the match, but either missed the target or were denied by resolute defense. Now, in the end, the Canucks march and will play the Netherlands or Morocco in the round of 16 in Houston on Saturday. For Bafana, who exceeded expectations, it's the long journey home where they will receive a hero's welcome despite their defeat in LA. Deputy Crime Intelligence Head Feroz Khan is alleged to be in a critical condition at Milpark Hospital in Johannesburg after the car he was travelling in was shot at just after 10 p.m. last night. SABC News reporter Lopang Alamo has more.
10: Khan, who was expected to appear at the Matlanga Commission on Wednesday, was allegedly ambushed by two gunmen believed to be travelling in a white getaway vehicle. Khan's legal representative refused to speak to media at the Milpark Hospital, while his family has called for law enforcement to bring the alleged attackers to book. In May, Khan was arrested alongside two other accused. The matter, which is being heard at the Kempton Park Magistrate Court, relates to an alleged precious metal syndicate. Khan and his co-accused were released on 20,000 rand bail each. They face charges of corruption and the unlawful possession of precious metals. Lopang Alamu, SABC News in Johannesburg.
9: Deputy Police Minister Castle Matale has told police officers in Bloemfontein in the Free State to deal decisively with undocumented foreign nationals. He says South Africa is not a playground for criminality and police have to protect South Africans who will be marching tomorrow. He was speaking at the parade held at Bobby's Park in to kick off security operations ahead of expected marches. 6,000 officers have been deployed in the Free State. Matale says he wants to debunk the belief that police are reinforcing security against South Africans.
11: Your role is to make sure that everybody who stays in the Republic of South Africa, whether that person is from other parts of the continent or the world, they must feel safe. It is only those who are here illegally, who are undocumented, whom we must deal with decisively. People must know that South Africa is not a playground of criminal activity.
9: Acting Police Minister Feroz Khatshaliya says the deployment of the South African Police Service members during expected protests tomorrow is not aimed at preventing lawful demonstrations. Khatshaliya was speaking at a police parade in KwaZulu-Natal ahead of the June 30th operational deployment.
12: The public will judge not only the outcome of Tuesday's operations, but also the manner in which you conduct yourselves and exercise your responsibility and your authority. Your responsibility is not to bully, it is to protect. Your professionalism has the power to build confidence in policing and to demonstrate that the rule of law remains the cornerstone of our democracy.
9: Revenue Service SARS says it has strengthened resources ahead of tax filing season to boost compliance. SARS is expanding digital services, including a new WhatsApp channel to help taxpayers access assessments and avoid long queues. The filing season begins on the 1st of July, with about 6 million taxpayers set for auto assessment. It says refunds could be issued within 72 hours as voluntary compliance continues to rise nationally. Ngobani Johnston Makubu is a SARS commissioner.
13: In as far as the filing season is concerned, I think what is important for us is to be able to ensure that the 6 million taxpayers that we are going to auto-assess starting from the 1st of July, that those taxpayers are able to check their status on our SARS online query system. You can be able to go there and check your status, whether you are auto-assessed or not, between the 1st and the 12th of July. And we want to make sure that those taxpayers don't panic to come to our offices, that they wait until the end of the 12th of July, so that they are able to receive correspondence from us.
9: Top story at 6 o'clock this morning. South Africa's historic and heroic journey at the FIFA World Cup 2026 in the Americas has come to a heartbreaking end. I'm Tracy Vilaytham. Stay tuned. I'll bring you news headlines at 6:30.

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0: O'Neill and Shastra, Express Breakfast.

0: It's a cool throwback song to start off your Monday. Happy Monday. It is the 29th of June, last couple of days of the 6 month of 2026. If you have a chance to take a look up at the moon, it is beautiful this morning. 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Let's find out how the roads are looking. Here's Rob Byrne.
1: Express traffic.
2: Morning. We start with some heavy traffic coming off the south coast of KZN on your way to Durban this morning up from Munsumtoti. Truck crash recovery at the top of Tweedy Hill. There's quite a big backlog from Galleria side. Come off at Toti or Dune side and hop onto the R102. Use the alternative route. Come back on a Joiner Road just to keep yourself moving and bypass that queue. The breakdown on the N2 going northbound by Cement Factory, that is being cleared away. So that's good news. Now, if you're driving up into Joburg, coming in from Eldo's, Lanasia, Protea, Glen, there are two breakdowns, one north at Dibcliff, and then one as you work your way through Dibcliff down to Uncle Charlie. So the N1 north onto the N12 already a little bit slow. There's also a crash on the N1 north at 14th Avenue. So watch for some delays to start building up through there this morning. And Cape Town, Chappers Peak Drive remaining closed due to adverse weather conditions, although the weather it is improving. It's a closure from yesterday, still in place this morning. Oak Ups of Echo Main Road will be the alternative routing points. With your traffic updates, I'm Rob Byrne.
3: Good morning. Heartbreak. Bafana bar out as Canada make history. Protea women head into the semi-finals as Australia eliminate India and Russell seals victory in thrilling Austrian Grand Prix. Details at 6:30.
0: Weather-wise today, Durban reaching a high of 25. Chance of rain today as well. Maritzburg 12 and 25. Port Shepstone 16, high of 24. Richards Bay it's 18 and 27. Ladysmith 7 going up to 25. Newcastle 8, high of 24. Joburg reaching high of 20. Pretoria is reaching high of 23. Then Kabaha, rainy conditions expected. It's 13, high of 16. And finally, Cape Town, it's 9, reaching high of 14 degrees Celsius. We'll let you know what's coming up on the show and shout out your birthdays up next.
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0: 6:21. It's Sid Sriram's music, this one. It's called Din Din Tara.
1: Just Sriram, not Sid Sriram.
0: Oh, yeah, sorry. Yeah, Sid. Yeah, man. Sid, you can also sing on this one.
1: Yeah.
0: But yeah, so I thought there's going to be like a little bit of relief on the roads today. School's out. No way, Jose. It has been a busy M4 this morning as well. And just factor in as you get closer to the drive-in site as well. The left lane police have cordoned that off. Lots of fires being burnt there in the morning for winter, where a lot of the foreigners have been housed temporarily.
1: Okay.
0: Yeah, so kids on holiday, so expect reduced traffic? No. No such thing on the M4. Maybe a closer to areas where schools are and their properties are. You're definitely going to get some relief in those kind of areas as well. What a weekend it was. So much to chat about, but tell us about your weekend. How did you soak in a bit of that, including last night as well? We'll, of course, cut that up a bit. Mm-hmm. Did you catch a bit of the Bafana game? Of course you did last night at Canada. We'd love to hear your view on the game as well, as much as it's now water under the bridge and the tournament is on its way further in the knockout stage.
1: All right, we'll also bring you a Monday motivation to kickstart your week too.
0: Yeah, trending tea. We'll tell you what police vow zero tolerance for violence. More of those details building up to tomorrow as well.
1: Right, and we'll also have an angling report with Jay Scavender and see whether the sards are still elusive or not.
0: Yeah, yeah, and if it is your birthday today, then a very happy birthday to you as well from the Express team.

0: Happy 62nd birthday to loving mom Dolly Govinda of Shaka's Craft from Prashen, Krish, Monty, Dean, daughters-in-law, grandkids, and the entire family. Birthday wishes to nieces Michaela Reddy, Ram Sundar, and Kashika Nukia of Johannesburg. Lots of love from your aunties, uncles, and the Nukia family. And then happy birthday to wife Fatima from your hubby Tyrone. Wishing nephew Marlon a blessed birthday and wishing Karen and Pravi a beautiful wedding anniversary. That's from Aunt Gonam. And then happy birthday to cousin Derek Rampasad from Shama Bechu and family. So you celebrate your birthday today with Nicole Scherzinger as well as Colin Jost. It's also International Fisherman Day. How's that? A Camera Day, International Mud Day, and Please Take My Children to Work Day.
1: Yeah, it is fishing season. We can't take the children. Oh, we could, because they're on holiday. Well, try getting them out of bed. Good luck with that. Well, let's recap what went down on The Secret Sound just Thursday.
2: 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I think it's wood burning fire.
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4: 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The pilot is gold and he's burning the wood.
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6: 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That sounds like crackling fire.
7: 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Tavi from Benoni.
8: 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Hushan from Niobe.
1: Right, yeah, well, you might need that. It's been quite nippy in Joburg more especially than anything else. But, yeah, wait for Friday, Saturday, when temperatures are set to drop to 1 degree. Keep it locked on to Lotus. 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
0: We're in the City of Gold at 106.8. 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We live and loud in the South Coast at 88.2 in Oslo Beach. 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
2: Express traffic.
3: Good morning. Our top traffic story has been the M2 at Amanzam Toti coming in off the south coast of KZM up towards Durban around some truck crash recovery. It looks like that operation has been completed. Traffic is slow, but it's no longer the heavy backlog that we had earlier. A lot of that traffic's been released and it's all jammed up now through Spaghetti Junction into the works at Westwood Mall. Truck and bus have collided up by Tugela River on your way between Escort and Funrina. It's just one lane open at that particular scene. Coming into Joburg from the south this morning, breakdown in the Deepcliff interchange to watch out for. Crash as you come off the N12 and R24 routes into Galoolie. So if you're in from Boksburg, Benoni, or coming in from the airport, once those highways have merged into Galoolie, so that's where the crash is. And the other side of town, a collision on the M1 North at 14th Avenue, starting to already push a queue back as far as Gordon Road. Pretoria's Mopani Highway heavy as well, coming down to Eskia and Pathleli. Cape Town, no traffic lights. Jaffa Cape Masimola Spine Road at Kailicha. That's a big, busy junction, and there's traffic backlogging into that already, and a crash on the M1 inbound before the N7 highway. That is a queue already pushed back to Plattercliff Road. With your traffic update, I'm Rob Byrne.
0: Well, thank you, Rob. But T-minus 30, yeah, that's when he'll join us again. Right now, Tracy Valatham standing by with the latest headlines. Good morning.
4: Thanks for a very good morning. The South African government praised Bafana Bafana for a historic FIFA World Cup campaign that saw the team reach the knockout stages for the first time, despite the 1-0 defeat to Canada in LA last night. Acting Police Minister Feroz Kachali has called for mutual respect as SAPS officers are deployed ahead of the June 30th protests tomorrow. And Deputy Crime Intelligence Head Feroz Khan is alleged to be in a critical condition at Mill Park Hospital in Johannesburg after the car he was traveling in was shot at just after 10 p.m. last night. Full news details at 7.
0: Russell seals the deal at the Austrian Grand Prix. Proteas women head into the semis after the Aussies do them a big favor. And it is curtains for Bafana Bafana after a valiant tournament where I think they certainly did punch above their weight category, quite literally.
5: Good morning, O'Neill. Yes, this was the moment that broke all our hearts.
6: This is dropping nicely. Ezequiel!
5: Steven Estacio's stoppage time winner fired Canada to a 1-0 win over Bafana Bafana in a dramatic stoppage time winner after capitalizing on a poor clearance by Ime Okon. It was the first match of the World Cup knockout rounds as the co-host advanced to the last 16 for the first time in history. With both sides making their first ever appearance in the knockout phase, the game appeared to be heading for extra time. SA defended throughout while Zile Mbokazi, Audrey Modiba produced strong performances, but the Canadians created better chances and finally broke through before the LA guy broke South African hearts with a clinical hit and just outside the area. Now Canada will face Morocco or Netherlands, who play today. Now onto cricket. Australia eliminated India from the Women's T20 World Cup after claiming a 6-wicket victory in the Group 1 clash at Lord's, which resulted in Australia topping the group at will meet West Indies in the semi-finals at the Oval on Tuesday afternoon, while SA finished second above India following the victory over Bangladesh earlier in the day, taking on England in the other semi-final on Thursday. Meanwhile, Ben Stokes' international retirement was announced during the afternoon session on the fourth day of the third test against New Zealand, ending a 15-year international career. Stokes had been England's test captain since April 2022.

0: rounding up with motorsport.
1: George Russell wins the Austrian Grand Prix, second and third, separated by 0.3 seconds.
0: George Russell converted pole position into victory at the Austrian Grand Prix, claiming his second win of the season after holding off a late challenge from Max Verstappen. Verstappen recovered from fifth on the grid to finish second, while championship leader Kimi Antonelli secured third in a thrilling finish, with the top three separated by 0.3 seconds. Lewis Hamilton finished fifth after Ferrari's three-stop strategy backfired, while teammate Charles Leclerc dropped to eighth after struggling with tyre wear. That's a wrap for this hour for the Lotus FM Sports Team. I'm Pavna Govender.
2: All right, you can keep your comments coming on how you saw the game, and just in light of the fact that we'll do it again in 4 years' time, but lots still to play for as far as African representation goes as well. Comment on the F1 as well. Well, let's get to the Express Angling Report now. Sardines still scarce, I'm afraid to say, but anglers were rewarded with catches of shad, carantine, garrick as well. Saw some decent rockhard coming off some of the boats, and there were plenty of boats coming out, even at Belito as well. What can we expect for the week ahead? Good morning, Jace.
3: Morning, O'Neill. Morning, listeners. Well, it's been a weekend of mixed reactions. Guys that went out looking for some edible fish were rewarded with shad, carantine, blacktail, the odd garrick, and a few other edibles like a yaw, stone brim, and a few copper brim. Grunter at night at a Manzatoti on sardine, but the sardines been so scarce, there's been really no action the entire coastline. The Eastern Cape had a bit of sardine. The good news is water temperatures have dropped. They've gone down to 21, probably even 20 by the morning due to the cold front. And for once, the anglers and the netters and the sardine chasers are all wishing for bad weather, looking for big westerly winds, strong sea conditions with big waves, hoping that it'll push the sardines closer into KZN or closer inshore if they're in KZN in the deep. The guys that went offshore also battled with the fishing. There's been a few cob like your Daga salmon and keelback, but the current's been quite strong, making it very difficult to fish the bottoms. Most of the fish have been taxed. The guys that went for pelagics got a few pelagics. There were a few barracuda, the odd dorado. The week definitely looks better for the sardine, but doesn't augur too well for the rock and surf or the deep sea angler. Conditions does improve in the middle of the week, but gets really big and disastrous towards the end of the week again. So for me, be safe and have fun in the sun.
2: Right, thank you for that, Jace. To all anglers as well, you can tell us a bit about how your catches went. Where were the shad on the bite? I was a bit circumspect about topping up my tank yesterday, so I went with a lower amount of 1,000 rand. But now we learn that petrol price decreases are expected for July, and a shocking statistic that is coming your way. Joburg losing 10 billion a year to water leaks.
4: Yeah, Joburg has already lost that worth of drinking water over the past 4 years due to aging infrastructure, poor maintenance, high leakages as well. That's according to the Auditor General. So water losses have consistently exceeded 45%, well above the 30% benchmark, raising concerns about the city's finances, service delivery and infrastructure management. Then South Africans could see significant fuel price cuts from midnight Tuesday, with petrol expected to drop by more than 3 rand per litre and diesel by over 4 rand per litre following the US-Iran agreement that reopened the Strait of Hormuz. However, the return of the 150 fuel levy in July is expected to reduce those savings at the pumps, but you're still going to be saving nonetheless. Then on the JSE on Friday, 87 stocks closed higher, 95 closed lower and 91 were unchanged. The All Share fell by 0.6% to close at 110,230 points. Harmony was up 2.9%. That was the biggest gainer amongst the large caps, and Sasol down 4%. They were the biggest losers.
2: Yeah, South African solubles still kind of losing a bit of ground there. Well, let's see how the rand is faring as we get into a brand new week.
4: It's at 16.47 to the US dollar, 18.74 to the euro, and 21.73 to the pound. In India, rand will get you 5 rupees 73, in Mauritius 2 rupees 86, gold at $4,064, Bitcoin $59,826, Ethereum $1,577, and the spot price of Brent crude oil at $72.44 a barrel.
2: Right, in Express Comedy today, Kevin Hart unpacks Max, what it feels like when your daughter starts liking boys.
4: Oh, the horror.
2: Right, yeah, good thing they're sleeping now. They're not going to hear too much of that as winter takes a stronger hold on us. Well, looking at what else is coming up, it is a Monday.
4: Right, so we'll bring you a Monday of motivation coming up a little bit later.
2: Right, and we have a huge announcement to make that you don't want to miss. We'll share that with you. 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It still is on its way, anywhere between now and 9 o'clock.
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happens, honey. Sometimes you think you like somebody, then you meet somebody else and you realize that's the person that you liked all along. It's called life. Make it happen. Move on. Be honest with the other person. All right, Dad, I love you. Keep it in the kid's face. A week goes by. Dad, I don't like Rob no more. I like this boy named Tim. What I really got to do is see these boys. Went to the school. I just wanted to see them. I want to see what they look like. I saw them. Saw Matt first. Got to be honest. Charming little kid. Personality was out of this world. I see why she likes Matt. I see it. I get it. Charming little boy. I get it. Personality. Funny guy. I see why you like Matt. I get it. And Rob walked in. Rob walked in. I didn't look at Matt again. I forgot all about Matt. Rob had a different thing. Personality popped. Had a bunch of pizzazz, flair. Used his hands a lot when he talked. This kid's got something. I see why she don't like Matt. And Tim walked in. Tim had on leather pants. With some heelys. You know how confident you gotta be to wear leather pants in high school? He was a black kid with leather pants. There's no black kid that I've ever heard about to ever wear leather pants outside of Lenny Kravitz. That's the only black man. And there's a rumor that Lenny did it at a young age.

0: Oh, still sounds so good. What a song this is. It's from Brahmastra.
1: This one called Deva Deva. It was our song of the year. And before that, you heard Tyler and Chanel.
0: Right, 10 minutes before 7 o'clock. This is the best way to wake up. You're listening to The Breakfast Express. So we've asked you to share a bit of your thoughts on the weekend. What stood out for you? Were you out and about? And how's it going now with the school holidays happening? Are your fridges stocked? Are you being asked for snacks? Or you've been told, I'm bored. Oof. Right.
1: The dreaded I'm bored, which means you're going to have to be driving to a mall, a water park, or somewhere else.
0: Yeah, that's the vibe, right? Yeah, it was a beautiful day yesterday. I was lunching on the beach, and wow, the weather, people just took such advantage of it. So you can tell us a bit about that. But right now, it's time for your Monday motivation.
1: Right, so this one today is by mental health and wellness advocate Hamza Zaid. Explains the psychology of losing somebody.
2: When your intentions are pure, you don't lose people, they lose you. Because you know what purity is in today's world? It's a rarity, a threat, a mirror that exposes what other people aren't willing to be. When your intentions are good, you don't, you know, play games, you don't manipulate, you don't keep score, you give honesty, you show up consistently, you love without agenda. Unfortunately, a lot of people don't know how to handle that. They mistake your kindness for weakness, and they take advantage of your patience, and they underestimate your silence. They get comfortable, careless, reckless. Then one day, you stop showing up, not out of anger, not out of spite, but because your soul finally understands something your heart keeps avoiding. And it's that when your intentions are clean, losing people isn't a loss, it's alignment. Because people with impure intentions can't stay in the presence of someone who's genuine. It exposes them. You know, it convicts them. It makes them uncomfortable. Because your presence requires honesty. Their presence requires ego. And ego always flees if the truth enters the room. So no, you know, you didn't lose them. They lost a person who meant well. They lost the friend who cared deeply. They lost the partner who showed effort. They lost the heart that didn't know how to pretend. They lost the version of you they'll never meet again. And sooner or later, life will show them the weight of that loss. Not because you want revenge, but because, you know, purity has a value people only recognize in hindsight. So, you know, don't sit there wondering what's wrong with you. Don't replay the moments. Don't question your worth. Don't rewrite your intentions. If you acted with sincerity, with loyalty, with clarity, with heart, then the ending wasn't your failure. It was their consequence. Because when your intentions are pure, God replaces every loss with something aligned, something better, something that matches the level you are giving. So, yeah, you don't lose people. You simply stop carrying those who were never capable of matching your honesty.
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0: 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Besharmi Ki Hai playing this one for Mishka.
1: Yeah, this one with Benny Dayal. It's also starring Varun Dhawan.
0: Right, yeah. So we did get some responses to our Monday motivation. Yes, Sarah.
2: Good morning to our fabulous breakfast team. Thank you for a fantastic show always. Thank you so very kindly, O'Neill, for the Monday motivation. It is just so inspirational, so motivating, so uplifting that a little word, a little phrase would make a huge difference in our attitude, in our day. And you know what? It's such a confirmation today that you shared, you know. Thank you so much. Meaningful and absolutely, absolutely needed. Enjoy a super blessed day, Sarah.
0: Well, thank you, Sarah, for those kind words. Also, Nirmala and Tej enjoying the motivation today.
1: Right, we'll bring you a Spy the Secret Sound.
0: Well, this is your sound. Right, what is going on there? One more time. Right, yeah, if you know, 071-61-7803. We'll get to your weather details, traffic and sport headlines.
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5: 7 o'clock. Good morning. Police have launched a high-level investigation following the attempted assassination of suspended senior crime intelligence officer Major General Feroz Khan in Houghton, Johannesburg, last night. Khan was allegedly shot multiple times by unknown assailants and had to undergo an emergency procedure at Mopark Hospital in Johannesburg. The motive for the attack is yet to be established. Khan has been implicated in high-profile cases of corruption, illicit precious metals, and the controversial 2021 Arrowton drug bust. He was due to appear before the Madlanga Commission on Wednesday. National Police spokesperson Atlenda Mate.
6: While SAPS is aware of public speculation regarding the timing of the attack, it is premature and irresponsible to speculate on any possible motive or to conclude that the incident is linked to his anticipated appearance before the commission. Detectives will follow evidence where it leads. The SAPS views any attempt, intimidate, silence, or attack any individual involved in judicial processes in the most serious light, and any attempt to interfere with the administration of justice or the work of the commission will be met with the full might of the law.
5: Businessman and alleged police informer Tumelo Nku is expected to return to the Madlanga Commission in Pretoria this morning to continue his testimony. Nku has been implicated in the Arrowton drug bust, which took place in the south of Johannesburg in 2021. He allegedly informed Gauteng Traffic Police Chief Samuel Mashaba, who is currently suspended, about a drug consignment of more than 700 kilograms of cocaine destined from Johannesburg from Durban. Sibatle Mota reports.
7: And having considered the scheduling and the length of the potential length of Mr. Ngu's testimony, the evidence leaders deemed it fit to reschedule him to next week at a time where sufficient time can be given for his testimony. We have engaged with Mr. Ngu's legal representatives and are in the process of agreeing to the dates for next week.
5: Acting Police Minister Feroz Khachali has called for mutual respect as SAPS officers are deployed ahead of the June 30th protest tomorrow. He was speaking at a police parade in KwaZulu-Natal ahead of the operational deployment. Premier Tami Tuli and Acting Provincial Police Commissioner Pomelele Makoba also attended. Khachali emphasized the need to maintain law and order while protecting the rights of South Africans.
8: We have our own cultures, our own experience, our own value systems, which have taught us the values of mutual respect, of the importance of human dignity. And you don't need a constitution to remind South Africans that those are our deep values. You can say, in fact, that this constitution is an expression of those deep values. We didn't start to have values only when we had adopted a constitution. We had those deep values that were born in a struggle for freedom, against colonialism, against apartheid.
5: The South African government has praised Bafana Bafana for a historic FIFA World Cup campaign that saw the team reach the knockout stages for the first time, despite the 1-0 defeat to Canada in LA last night. In a statement, government expressed immense pride in what Bafana Bafana has achieved in the duration of the World Cup. Government also thanked all South Africans who united behind the national team throughout the tournament. Two boys have been pulled alive from the debris in Venezuela days after two powerful earthquakes struck the country. Interim President Delcy Rodriguez says 33 people were pulled from the rubble alive over the weekend. The two 11-year-old boys were separately rescued from collapsed buildings within hours of each other yesterday. As of yesterday, at least 1,450 people have been killed. The magnitude 7.2 and 7.5 quakes on Wednesday struck within 39 seconds and caused almost 800 buildings to collapse. Tens of thousands of people remain missing. The BBC's Will Grant is one of the hardest hit areas. Katia Lamar.
9: With so many people unable to return to their homes, many of them have come here to the local baseball stadium. They've set up a tent city effectively out in the open, protected at least from the dangers of some of the aftershocks, but of course exposed to the elements. They are sleeping in cheap nylon tents. They have set up tarpaulins. They're sleeping under structures made out of blankets and lying on donated mattresses. Anything they can get their hands on.
5: Your top story at 7 o'clock this morning. Police have launched a high-level investigation following the attempted assassination of suspended senior crime intelligence officer Major General Feroz Khan in Houghton, Johannesburg, last night. I'm Tracy Valitham. Stay tuned. 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
2: Good morning, Jumbo Gen 1 North, coming out of Soweto on your way to Randburg this morning. Being held by this earlier crash at 14th Avenue. It looks like it's being cleared, but there's a backlog coming through from Maresburg up through Gordon Road through 14th on your way to Bayers Nordea. N3 from Elands up into Galulis for connections to the N12 East is heavy. There's a lot of activity on the westbound side, possibly those going north onto the N12 having a look, because the N12 and R24 is driving into Galulis. There's a crash and a broken down vehicle as well. Also a crash on the M1 North at Boerter Avenue. That's causing a delay both ways. If you're heading to Pretoria or out of Pretoria this morning, very slow. Durban's N2 North under pressure from the M7, moving through Westwood Mall. Roadwork continue, Ottawa through to Phoenix, so the R102, Chris Harney spillover, that's all really busy as well. And Cape Town, crash on the M1 into town by the N7 highway exit at Goodwood. That's pushed the queue all the way back through to about Durban Road at Belleville, very heavy. And no lights on Marine Drive at Lagoon Beach, that's the Boundary Road Junction, heavy from Milnerton as you come up towards the Parton Island area. With your traffic updates, I'm Rob Byrne.
3: Good morning. Headlines this hour. Williams proud of Bafana, though eliminated by Canada. Australia's victory eliminated India and sealed semi-final for the Proteas. And Russell's sealed victory in a thrilling Austrian Grand Prix. Detailed at 7:30.
4: Good morning. Weather-wise today, Durban reaching a high of 25. Clear skies, Maritzburg 12, 25. Then Port Shepstone, a high of 24 today. Richards Bay, 27. Ladysmith, 9, going up to 25. Newcastle, high of 24. Joburg, 8. A high of 20. Pretoria's 8, a high of 23. Gawaha, rainy conditions, 12 going up to 16. And finally, Cape Town, it's 8, reaching a high of 14 degrees Celsius.
1: Yeah, no diggy, no doubt. Valakum, namaste, namaskaram, salam, saubona, molweni, dumelang to you, Mzanzi. It is the 29th of June, 2026. School's out, but we've been saying the traffic has not cooled down. What do you think is happening?
4: Yeah, not as many kids drive as we thought.
1: You'll be shocked.
4: Okay, that's scary.
1: Get near school, especially when they're grade 12, eh? Mm. So I think some of them already turn 18 or whatever.
4: When did you start driving?
1: Oh, no, man. At a very old age. Mm.
4: Only after you got your learners.
1: Right. Yeah. Oh, I was driving a lot. Yeah. On the beach, Astra. They don't check for license on the sand.
4: Okay.
1: When we were allowed to do that. That's the worst thing that's going to happen. Well, a couple of big announcements coming up today. This morning, the second seat on the Breakfast Express gets a standing ovation. We are celebrating Shasta today, co-host, co-pilot and professional O'Neill Handler. More of that coming up a little later.
4: Right, it is also our Spy the Lie Day, so let's give you a head start. This is your sound. What is that? You can send them through to us on 071-613-7803.
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0: 14 minutes past 7 o'clock, top of the morning to you. This is Prime Time, and that is Symmetry.
1: Yeah, this one with Ed Sheeran there and Karan Aujla.
0: Right, yeah, so if it is your birthday today, a very happy birthday to you.
1: Right, so you share it with Nicole Scherzinger as well as Colin Jost. It's also International Fisherman Day. They were a lot out fishing this morning. Camera Day, International Mud Day, and Please Take My Children to Work Day.
0: Right, yeah. So also happy birthday to Rushen, I think it is, who celebrates his birthday today from your entire family as well. Hope you have an awesome one. Let's recap how the secret sound went down on Thursday.
2: 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I think it's wood burning fire.
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4: This is Sunita in Boxburg. The pilot is gold and he's burning the wood.
5: It's Vijay from Cape Town and I think the secret sound is fire bunny.
6: It's Shuna from Johannesburg. That sounds like crackling fire.
7: I think the sound is that of a wood burning. Tavi from Benoni.
8: I think it's wood burning. Roshan from Nearby.
0: Right, yeah, that was Thursday. This is your sound today. One more time. Okay, what is that? Do you know? What do you think, Shasta?
1: It sounds like a leaf blower. I think I heard a little bit of that at Botanic Gardens on Friday.
0: Right, and you?
9: It sounds like a pressure hose.
0: All right.
9: The final moments you were seeing George Russell get away from Max Verstappen.
0: Right, yeah. So a couple of different answers here from the ladies. Are you agreeing with any one of them or do you hear something else? What does your superpowers tell you?
10: How you are? Capsule, where to? Ever fit point sure? In 1976, youth just switch on. And for 50 years, the nation has watched as the story unfolds. And namhlanje, the courage looks the same and different. It looks like showing up when no one believes in you. It's about finding the strength to stand up again. The courage of 1976 is appeal in 2026. SAPC 1, Mzansi for sure. The source of youth courage. My God.
11: Million here, and yes, I am a millionaire. And then you'd be on the couch with your six numbers. But a seven is for heaven, or yes. But four is for the door, or yes. But 38 is never too late, or yes.

0: responsibly. 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
0: This is Lotus. You're listening to The Breakfast Express. We're live in Balito, in Tinley Manor, in Stanger is where you'll catch us on the North Coast, heading further into Mpangeni and Richards Bay as well. Thank you for locking in. We're currently testing you on The Secret Sound. This is it. Yeah, one more time. Right, what did you say, Bavi?
2: I said watching George Russell's ties get away from Max Verstappen.
0: Okay, F1 and then Yashika.
3: A pressure hose.
0: Shastra?
1: I went with a leaf blower.
0: Right, yeah, so this is what the ladies think. What think you? Well, let's get a couple of answers now.
1: Right, the birthday boy Roshan in Mirbank thinks it's a hairdryer.
0: All right.
1: And then Kajal's going with the engine of a boat. Betty thinks it's frothing. It's a frothing machine.
0: Right, and then Fatima Yunus says, it seems like a pressure hose.
1: Let's hear from Mandy.
4: Good morning, breakfast team. It's Mandy in Cape Town, and I think the secret sound is a motor of a speedboat.
5: Hi, guys. That sounds like the hand dryer machine in a gents' room. Deegan Gander, thank you.
6: Hi, that's fans cheering at the stadium. This is Esme from the City of Gold.
7: Good morning to the breakfast team. That sound is a vacuum cleaner. Or pilot is busy vacuuming his car. Jay Nyker.
0: Right, yeah. Interesting ones. Good ones, yeah, as well. But unfortunately, no one cracking it as yet.
1: Aw, okay.
0: Right, yeah, so keep that coming on 071-613-7803. We're also fielding a couple of calls. I know that you kind of want to put it behind you now and look forward to the rest of the tournament for soccer lovers. But yesterday, I almost thought we could have taken that defensive team and put it in Anfield. That's how well they were defending, including the goalkeeper. But unfortunately, the strike force, in terms of just strength and the fact that the ball handling as well, just letting us down terribly in terms of first touch. That is such an important part of a build-up to a goal. And then it was like we didn't have that same do-or-die attitude like we had against South Korea, where we played like our lives depended on it. I almost thought that the coach, who's done a brilliant job, the 74-year-old, just was waiting for extra time. I mean, to bring subs on at 85 minutes just didn't make sense. Give us your thoughts.

0: It's the Music Maestro's music here, A.R. Rahman from Pedi. It's Telugu music.
1: This one is Halalo. And before that, from Durandar the Revenge, it was Rangnilal, the remake of Oye Oye.
0: All right, yeah, Halalo to you as well. If you locked into the Breakfast Express, top of the morning to you. Let's hop along to Tracy Valaitham now. She's standing by with the latest headlines. Good morning.
2: Thanks, Wave. Good morning. Acting National Police Commissioner Lieutenant General Puleng Dampani has condemned the attempted assassination of suspended senior crime intelligence officer Major General Feroz Khan. Businessman and alleged police informer Tumela Unku is expected to return to the Madlanga Commission in Pretoria this morning to continue his testimony and the case against eight former Milnerton High School learners accused of being involved in a bullying incident at the school is set to resume at the Cape Town Regional Court this morning. Full news details at 8.
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4: Good morning. We're starting Joburg with an update on the M1 North coming out of Soweto. The crash up by 14th Avenue now cleared and that traffic backlog has moved through. The Mike 1 fairly heavy for school holidays. Boysons up towards Parktown's Oxford Road. The N3 under a bit of pressure from Ilan's going through to Galulis. And a crash in Pretoria this morning. N1 North at Boerter Avenue also having an impact southbound. If you're heading north, it's from John Foster. If you're coming south, it's from about Rigel Avenue. Reasonably high volumes on that N1 driving into the crash scene there. In both directions. Crossed in Durban, the earlier truck crash recovery at Tweedy Hill. That's long done and dusted. That is well out of the way. Traffic this morning on Durban's N2, just queuing from the M7 through to Westwood Mall. The roadworks continue between Ottawa and Phoenix, causing delays on multiple routes. I think we're up to week 5 or 6 of major disruption for peak time traffic through that Ottawa-Phoenix area. And Cape Town, a crash on the N1 into town before the N7, taking forever to clear. Traffic's heavy coming through from Belleville and no lights. Marine Drive at Boundary Road, slow going through Milnerton in towards Pardon Island. With your traffic updates, I'm Rob Byrne.
0: Yeah, turning our attention now to Express Sport, and it was Russell who did enough for the Austrian Grand Prix. It's hard to call these days. Some might have thought it might have been Kimi. It could have been Hamilton. It wasn't to be. And then the Aussies do the Proteas women a huge favor as they eliminate India from the Women's Cricket World Cup. And as far as Bafana go, I think they've done us proud to get to where they were. We were in uncharted territory. They'll go down as a team that did make history at this FIFA 2026.
5: Good morning, O'Neill. Yes, it was heartbreak as Stefan Eustachio's stoppage time strike secured Canada a 1-0 victory over Bafana Bafana in the opening match of the knockout round, sending the co-hosts into the last 16 for the first time in history. Bafana's defense fought valiantly and soaked up the pressure. Now, despite creating promising passages, they lacked clinical edge in the final third, struggling to register sustained dangerous shots on goal. The team struggled at times to penetrate a disciplined Canada defensive structure. Now, midfield transition issues and slow build-up play left the forward line isolated for long stretches, but Captain Ronwen Williams was spectacular, keeping Bafana in the game with 5 crucial saves before the late Canadian breakthrough, and he said he's proud of the team.
6: Yeah, so proud of the boys. We show our quality and, you know, we wanted to come here and compete. We can live here with our heads high. Proud of the boys, the effort, the fight, the character, the mindset to keep fighting. We didn't have the best start to the tournament. Our backs were against the wall, but to come out here today and show up and show our worth, can only be proud. It's a very young team. This is good lessons for them now, going into the future, but we can be proud.
5: We definitely can be proud, and Canada take on Morocco or Netherlands who play tonight. On to cricket, South Africa secured a place in the Women's T20 World Cup semi-finals after beating Bangladesh and benefiting from Australia's 6-wicket victory over India on the final day of the group stage. Chasing down the target in 19 overs, the Aussies pulled off the highest successful chase in Women's T20 history. Despite an unconvincing performance against Bangladesh, the Proteas advanced to face unbeaten England in Thursday's semi-final, knowing they will need to raise the game. Now, rounding up with motorsport, George Russell converted pole position into victory in the Austrian Grand Prix, claiming his second win of the season after holding off a late challenge from Max Verstappen, who recovered from fifth on the grid to finish second, while championship Kimi Antonelli secured third in a thrilling fashion. Antonelli leads the Formula One Drivers' Championship with 171 points, ahead of Russell, 131, and Hamilton, 125, while Mercedes tops the constructors' standing with 302 points, 98 clear of Ferrari. That's a wrap for this hour for the Lotus FM sports team. I'm Bhavna Govender.
0: 7:34, top of the morning to you on this 29th day of June. You're listening to The Breakfast Express. Let's get to business now. And we kind of wanting to know, where will it all come to bear? Petrol price decrease expected. We're hoping it's going to be a big one. We could do with the relief. And Joburg losing no less than 10 billion a year to water leaks, if that is measurable.
1: Yes, 10 billion rand worth of drinking water has been lost over the past 4 years due to aging infrastructure, poor maintenance, high leakages as well. That's according to the Auditor General. Water losses have consistently exceeded 45%, well above the 30% benchmark, raising concerns about the city's finances, service delivery and infrastructure management. Then South Africans could see significant fuel price cuts from midnight Tuesday, with petrol prices expected to drop by more than 3 rand per litre and diesel by over 4 rand per litre, following a US-Iran agreement that reopened the Strait of Hormuz. However, the return of the 150 fuel levy, the rest of it in July, is expected to reduce those savings at the pumps. We'll have those official numbers tomorrow. Then on the JSC on Friday, 87 stocks closed higher, 95 closed lower, 91 were unchanged. The all share fell by 0.6% to close at 110,230 points. Harmony was up 2.9%. That was the biggest gainer amongst the large caps, and Sasol down 4.7%. They were the biggest losers. Let's take a look at your indicators. The Rand at 16.46 to the US dollar, 18.74 to the euro, and 21.72 to the pound. In India, Rand will get you 5 rupees 73. In Mauritius, 2 rupees 86. Gold at $4,053. Bitcoin at $59,522. Ethereum, $1,563. And the spot price of Brent crude oil at $72.13 a barrel.
0: Right, thank you. We're testing you on this sound today. So, what is that? Well, Thilo says it's a vacuum cleaner.
1: Kay says, is that fresh cream being dispensed from a can?
0: Right, okay. Fresh cream always excites me a bit. Applauding at the stadium when Bafana was playing, says Lashni.
1: It's a go-kart, says Rani in Stanger Manor.
0: All right, are we going round and round? Reshmi says it's the pilot filling up fuel.
1: Oh.
0: I did do that, but I did not get out of my car. I was being a bit bad, I think. Normally I'd like to get out of my car.
1: Let's hear from Sandeep.
3: Hi, Anil and Shastra. It's Sandeep from Roodepot once again. I think the secret sound is that of a vehicle passing by, especially a light vehicle like a car passing by you on the road. Thanks.
7: Good morning, team. Trust you well. By the sound, is that a hand dryer in a public toilet?
8: Good morning, team. I am almost certain that Anil is watching the match, or was rather watching the match last night. Charlene from Johannesburg. Thank you.
0: Right. Yeah, no, I did watch the game. I was a bit worried yesterday for a bit because fiber was down for the longest time yesterday. I don't know what was going on, but good answers. None of them correct, unfortunately. But then we had a few that were on the money today. We'll start here with Neil.
9: The secret sound for this morning sounds like a blender. This is Neil from Stanger.
10: Good morning. I think the secret sound might be a blender. Perhaps making a smoothie. Tanisha from Rackman.
11: Hi, O'Neill. It's Richard here. It's a blender.
12: Good morning, breakfast team. Today's secret sound is using a blender. Charlene and Dion from Limassi.
0: Right, yeah, man. You know what? Yesterday I realized I always like to have spinach in the fridge. I don't know if that's just something that makes me feel better. But yesterday I realized, this is going close to its expiry date.
1: So smoothie time.
0: easy way, you know, as opposed to now saying, do I get some fresh cream? I mean, we've done this before, and just kind of drop it into some spinach and then eat it, because I didn't want to waste.
1: You could try it the Popeye route. Didn't he just sort of eat? Well, that was from a can, but it kind of looked like it was blended.
0: After you on that one. Yeah. I can't do it like that. So I had to throw in a bit of almond milk, unsweetened, mind you, and a bit of spinach with a bit of blueberries and some pineapple.
1: One thing you could do, that sounds nice, but if you're going to blend or use a food processor or hand blender with the spinach, try dropping in some paneer with, and then you'll have palak paneer. And it's a good dish to have.
0: Right, right. You see what I mean? You see what I mean? Every pilot needs a co-pilot. You know this. So, over the years, she's corrected me. She's judged me. She's laughed at me. There we go.
1: Okay.
0: She's rescued me. Sometimes she's ignored me completely.
1: Right.
0: A few times. But all of that forms some level of support. Where am I going with this? Today on the Breakfast Express, we celebrate and say farewell to co-pilot Shasta Nagesa. She is taking up a permanent post as senior producer, religion and language at the SABC. And I'm going to say this a few times before she finally hangs up her mic. Thank you for the laughter, the warmth, the balance and the magic you brought to our mornings. And we bid you well. It's with mixed feelings I do say this, because you'd always be part of the Breakfast Express journey, the most successful show on Lotus FM in its history.
1: Thank you. It's not going to be easy. This is a very difficult thing to walk through. But yeah, we have a couple of shows left today and tomorrow. And it's going to be a difficult one to say goodbye, and a lot to process as well. I don't know what I'm going to do at 4:30 in the morning. I'm just going to wake up and sit around.
0: No, I'm willing to bet you're not going to wake up and sit around.
1: Maybe for the first week I'll wake up and sit around.
0: Yeah, then she'll say, who?
1: Where?
0: Right, yeah, so just a couple of things there. I know it's going to come as a shock to all her fans and those that have come to know us as O'Neill and Shasta in the morning. Keep it locked on to Lotus. We'll ease it up a bit with a hot mix.
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1: Right before that, you heard Arms Keep Missing You.
0: Who was that?
1: Rick Astley.
0: We played you Jolly or Gymkhana.
1: Share a cool guy.
0: Mere Meboob Mere Sinem.
1: And Akia Gulab.
0: Right, yeah, rocking and rolling with you right here on Lotus FM. Loads of messages coming through, as you can imagine, on the breaking news that I had announced now. Over 2,000 shows together. That would be me.
1: Did you count?
0: Yeah, I counted each one of them.
1: Okay.
0: Right, yeah. So there's a chair beside the microphone where laughter learned to land, where morning madness found its place, with coffee close at hand, a chair that caught the side eye when jokes went slightly wrong. A chair that held the rhythm when mornings felt too long. You brought a voice of calmness, a spark, a smile, a grace. You helped the show find balance, its warmth, its heart, its pace. Through traffic jams and headlines, through school runs, sport and song, you sat beside the chaos and somehow played along. And now you take a new road, a brighter role, a call to shape the words and meanings that speak across us all. So yes to you, dear Shastra, my co-pilot, colleague, friend, and it's a final goodbye. Just a bend in the road, I'm hoping. The chair may feel a little quiet, the room may feel less bright, but what you gave us these mornings will still be felt in light.
1: I'm not planning on crying.
0: We're going to play some of your bloopers now.
1: Okay. We are getting into the best of the Breakfast Express.
0: Well, let's go to the co-pilot now and tell us what's coming up on Trending Tea.
1: We'll also share which Bollywood actress is singing Brad Pitt's praise. Brad Pitt's.
0: Pits and lemons.
1: Hey, yeah, you don't know about Brad Pitt's.
0: Brad Pitt's, hey, I'm Pitt's.
1: Yeah, yeah. This Wednesday, Lorna breathes life into traditional favorites like fermented sorghum, pap, and mopani worms. Yeah. Craig Peters must wash out, eh? Finance Minister Enoch Godongwana has warned that government cannot sustain long-term fuel price relief as the current 3 rand per litre fuel levy cost-cutting. There we go. Coming up on Trending Tea, Taylor Swift cleans up at the iHeart Music Awards and will reveal which popular Bollywood actress is in no hurry to get married.
0: Popular.
2: Game over.
1: Sure. Cost cutting could have gone bad.
0: Right.
1: BCCSA.
0: Banu says, with as many exclamation marks as I've seen in one line in my life, What? No. Why? Ah, man, this is the worst news. Can't you just do both jobs? I'm happy for you and wish you well, but so sad for us. Thank you for bringing the bubbliness, the charm to the show, and always sounding so chirpy. We'll miss you lots. Love and hugs from Banu. We'll continue all these messages as they come through this morning, and you'll have tomorrow as well, which I'm sure is going to be a lot more loaded.
1: Yes, it will be. But let's get to our in-car classic a little bit later on. We'll take you back to 1990. And also, we're chatting to Kyle Deitch and Sheen Skies, some Durban artists for you. It is 8 o'clock with your news details. Tracy Valitham coming up shortly.
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5: 8 o'clock. Good morning. Acting National Police Commissioner Lieutenant General Puleng Dimpani has condemned the attempted assassination of suspended Senior Crime Intelligence Officer Major General Feroz Khan. Khan is in a critical condition at the Mole Park Hospital in Johannesburg after he was shot in Houghton last night. The motive for the attack is unknown at this stage and no arrests have been made. Khan has been implicated in high-profile cases of corruption, illicit precious metals, and the controversial 2021 Arrowton drug bust. He was due to appear before the Madlanga Commission on Wednesday. Dimpani has assured the public that no resource will be spared in identifying, tracing, and arresting those responsible. National Police spokesperson Adlinda Mate.
6: This investigation is being led by the Gauteng Hawks Crime Intelligence and the SAPS Detective Service. Lieutenant General Timpani has further directed that the Political Killings Task Team be incorporated into the investigation to ensure that every possible lead is pursued and that those responsible are brought to book. General Timpani has wished Major General Khan a speedy recovery, and her thoughts are also with his family during this period.
5: Businessman and alleged police informer Tumelo Nku is expected to return to the Madlanga Commission in Pretoria this morning to continue his testimony. Nku has been implicated in the Arrowton drug bust, which took place in the south of Johannesburg in 2021. He allegedly informed Gauteng Traffic Police Chief Samuel Mashaba, who is currently suspended, about a drug consignment of more than 700 kilograms of cocaine destined for Johannesburg from Durban. Sibahle Mota has more.
7: And having considered the scheduling and the length of the potential length of Mr. Nku's testimony, the evidence leaders deemed it fit to reschedule him to next week at a time where sufficient time can be given for his testimony. We have engaged with Mr. Nku's legal representative.
5: The case against eight former Milnerton High School learners accused of being involved in a bullying incident at the school is set to resume at the Cape Town Regional Court this morning. The learners each faced eight counts of assault with intent to do grievous bodily harm. The incident in October last year went viral on social media. A video showed a victim being assaulted with various objects, including a hockey stick. Now, two of the learners have since previously appeared in the juvenile court. The matter has been postponed from an earlier date after the defense objected, saying that the learners could be writing examinations at the time. The Western Cape Department of Education says the learners' appeal against their expulsion has not yet been finalized. Turkey has slammed Israel's decision to recognize the massacre of Armenians during and after the First World War as genocide. Ankara said Israel was deflecting from its crimes in Gaza. Israel rejects the allegations. The BBC's Anbara Sanethirajan has the details.
8: It is estimated that in the dying days of the Ottoman Empire, more than 1 million ethnic Armenians were killed, sent on death marches, or forcibly Islamized. Despite Turkey's objections, the killings have been recognized as genocide by more than 30 countries, including the US, France, and Germany. The move is widely seen as a rebuke to Turkey, which has regularly accused Israel of committing genocide against Palestinians, an allegation denied by Israel.
5: Back home this morning, one person has been killed and 14 others injured in a head-on crash between a taxi and a light motor vehicle on the M19 in Pinetown, west of Durban. The crash happened last night. Private ambulance services paramedic Gareth Jameson says the driver of the light motor vehicle succumbed to his injuries and was declared dead on scene.
9: ALS paramedics responded to a serious head-on crash on the M19 between the Bevis Road and Otto Follick Road in the Pinetown area. Paramedics arrived on the scene to find chaos and carnage as they found that a fully loaded taxi had collided head-on with a light motor vehicle. Immediately, more ambulances as well as advanced life support paramedics and the Itikwini Fire Department were dispatched to assist with a mass casualty scene. Paramedics triaged the scene and found that the light motor vehicle driver, a male believed to be in his 40s, had sustained fatal injuries, and unfortunately was nothing paramedics could do for him, and he was declared deceased at the scene.
5: Your top story at 8 o'clock this morning. Acting National Police Commissioner Lieutenant General Puleng Dambani has condemned the attempted assassination of suspended Senior Crime Intelligence Officer Major General Feroz Khan. I'm Tracy Vilay, the more news at 9.
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0: O'Neill Nair.
1: So Jayada and Ameria. Just trying to remember what went on.
0: So this is when Kajol comes towards Shah Rukh Khan and he says, I love you. I really, really love you. And Anjaneela is like, yes, I love you too. And then he moves away from her and he says, that's what I'm going to say to Tina.
1: Did that happen? Because Geetha says no.
2: Of course, Shastra's right. No, she never said.
3: I love you.
4: Listen properly.
0: I love you too.
1: Oh! There you go.
5: Yes. Okay. The best way to wake up.
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7: Good morning, Joburg. First up, crash on the Mike 1 North at Athol, Oakland. If you're on your way from Parktown through to Sandy, you're going to be held up with that one. The M14 North, just queuing up to get off at Eufius Road this morning. And Pretoria's N1 South coming down from Rigel Avenue towards Boerter Avenue and northbound Boerter Avenue up to Rigel. Both directions there being held by an earlier crash scene. Across into Durban, the M2 North, the breakdown between Kormashu and Gateway. So pressure on in terms of delays of the building. Cape Town, no drive, no traffic lights along Marine Drive at Boundary Road. That's Lagoon Beach. So Milnerton through Parton Island is pretty heavy. The M5 heavy for school holidays as well. You get a sit from sort of Klipfontein Road, Krombuam Road area, Rondebosch, all the way through to the Coburg interchange. Crash on the M1 inbound at the N7, still causing a delay from Belleville. And the Durban Road on-ramp to the M1 outbound at Belleville is closed due to a very serious crash. A truck and a taxi involved in that one. A lot of congestion around that Durban Road N1 bridge. If you need to get onto the M1 outbound, you'll probably have to go Old Oak Road or double back to Yip Diaga. With your traffic updates, I'm Rob Byrne.
8: Good morning. 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Diamande, Liverpool's number one target, chooses PSG. Motlhepe hails Africa's World Cup breakthrough. All the FIFA action today in the World Cup and the play of the weekend. 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
9: Good morning. Let's take a look at your weather for the next couple of days. In Durban, tomorrow, reaching high of 20 and starting off at 13. Wednesday, clear skies and warming up to 26. Maritzburg, also very chilly tomorrow, high of 17. Overcast conditions, Wednesday, reaching high of 27. Port Shepstone, 20 tomorrow, 24 on Wednesday. Richards Bay, highs of 21 and 27. Ladysmith, tomorrow is 20. Wednesday, going up to 25. Newcastle, high of 21. Wednesday, going up to 23. Johannesburg, highs of 21 tomorrow. And then Wednesday, quite chilly, 8 going up to 18. Thursday, even colder, it's a 0 start going up to just 16. Then Pretoria, tomorrow is 23. Wednesday, a high of 20. Kabaha, 18 tomorrow. 70% chance of rain on Wednesday, reaching high of 19. And finally, Cape Town, it's 16 tomorrow. Wednesday, it's 10, reaching high of 16 degrees Celsius. It's 9 minutes after 8. 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Good morning if you're just tuning in. Coming up in a bit, we'll be chatting with Durban artists. That's Sheen Skies and Kyle Day. They reunite alongside renowned producer Sketchy Bongo for the release of their brand new single On The Way. That's coming up on the way soon. We'll also have your in-car classic. We're going to take you back to 1990 with Kumar Sanu and Sadhana Sargam. It's Jab Koi Baat coming up in a bit.
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0: 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You're listening to The Breakfast Express. We're coming to you throughout South Africa. Good morning to you in Cape Town, in Quebec. You're listening to us live in PMB, in Jersey, and of course in Durbs.
1: A very sweet song in your in-car classic. This one's Jab Koi Baat Bigar Jaye by Kumar Sanu and Sadhana Sargam. Which goes back to 1990.
0: Yeah, whenever something goes wrong, whenever there is a problem, stand by me, my beloved. That's what that means. Well, we got some cool dudes in studio this morning. It's a Monday. I normally like to fly under the radar, but we brought some real serious talent here. Some big weights. Durban artists at Sheen Skies and Kyle Daish have reunited alongside renowned producer Sketchy Bongo to the release of their brand new single, On The Way.
1: Right, so blending elements of pop, hip-hop and R&B, On The Way brings together three artists whose musical journeys have crossed paths for more than a decade, driven by Kyle's soulful melodies, Sheen's introspective verses and Sketchy's polished production. The track explores the highs and lows of modern relationships.
0: Right, yeah, cool stuff. They join us live in our Durban studios. Kyle, it's been like 2 years since we last spoke to you. And now between your chiropracticing days, job, and of course the music gigs, what have you been up to in that time?
2: What's up, everybody? And hello to every if you tuned in at home or on the online. I became a father in the last a father of a second one, because if it was 2 years, then I would have already had one. So I've had a little baby boy in that time.
0: Congrats.
2: Thank you. And yeah, I've started a creative directive job. We've taken up a position doing that. Yeah, just trying to make myself more busy, it seems.
0: Right, yeah, cool stuff. And let's bring in Sheen as well. You made history as the first South African Indian rapper to land a massive national radio rotation with your songs. What did that milestone mean for your representation in the local hip-hop scene?
3: Yeah, you know, growing up, I didn't see much people like me in music in South Africa and stuff. So I wanted to kind of cut through and, you know, make it all about creativity and the arts and my passion, but represent the people at the same time on the highest level amongst all the races. So it's been a passionate thing of mine to just push the boundaries, push the limits. And yeah, representation and diversity is such an important thing in culture, in South Africa as well. We're in a melting pot here. It's like, you know, people want to see themselves in the heroes. So I chose to become that person for the Indian community, you know. If you see yourself in me, then you can do it. Like, nothing is impossible. So that was my whole, you know.
0: Vibe,
3: yeah.
0: Yeah, yeah, cool. Sounds really cool. And you know, in radio, we call that being relevant. It's an important, very, very important word. Kyle, how did this collab come together with you, Sheen, Sketchy, for the new single, On The Way, which we're going to be dropping in a mo?
2: Dope. So Sheen and I have been wanting to work on our own track for a number of years since the Can't Get Enough remix, which Sheen dropped on. And so he came through to my studio. He had prepared like a whole bunch of beats. He got them. We listened through. And as I played this one, I was like, Sheen, I think this is the one. The vocal melody and the chorus came straight away. So we laid down the chorus and the first verse in that first session.
3: Yeah,
2: and then like it took us about a year to finish, to wrap it all up. Sketchy's was living in Dubai, now in Cape Town. And when he was back in Durban, and we managed to get into studio and wrap it all up.
0: And yeah. I was just thinking, he just kind of maybe had some good nanny skills.
3: Nanny skills.
0: Right, so Sheen, I mean, can you share the inspiration behind the song? And really, what's it all about?
3: Yeah, no, this song is about relationships, ups and downs, and just fighting for love, you know, keeping love alive. You'll hear in my verse, like, I'm going through a lot there. I'm having this little storyline with my partner, but I'm just letting her know I'm here to fight for you. I'm here to fix everything. I think that's the most important thing we need right now, is to fight for love. Love is going to heal everything, you know what I'm saying? So that's the core of the song, you know?
0: Yeah, so maybe one or two lines in there that you just want to share with us now. Maybe just a line, resonates. Yeah.
3: The line that Kyle loves.
2: There's one line that's stuck in my head for the last 3 days. like a cave diver, I'm in a weird space.
3: Like a cave diver, I'm in a weird space. You know, cave divers get stuck in little crevices.
0: Right, right, right. Right. Yeah.
3: But
0: yeah.
3: When you're laying on my chest, I'm in a better place.
0: Okay, cool, you know cool. What I'm yeah, no, yeah. Sounds cool. Kyle, I mean, you've had a massive footprint of international and local fan base. How do you see this track On The Way resonating globally while remaining so authentically, if I could call it, homegrown?
2: I think sonically it's a special song. The hook is so catchy, yeah. And melodies are great, so hopefully it can gather in some international traction. But yeah, we're here to see what it can do.
0: Very quickly, both of you, we're talking international traction. Is there, and I'll give both of you a chance there, peeps that you are on the scene, you know, look up to, very interested in listening to their jams?
2: Oof.
3: I mean, local scene.
0: Internationally.
3: Mm. I mean, are you talking about newcomers? Or?
0: Yeah, newcomers, yeah.
2: I've been watching, I don't know if you guys have heard of this guy, Nick D and Connor Price. And what they've done is they're both rappers. Nick D got a bit more of like a singing vocal, but he's also kind of rapping. But they're busy touring together. And very interesting to see their content creation. In their one video, they're playing ping pong. So then that video did really well. So then when they're performing on stage now, they do this. They're singing while they're playing ping pong.
0: Right.
2: Yeah. So I think, it was like, yeah.
3: I've been looking at a lot of the international artists in the Indian scene, like Nav and Diljit Dosanjh and these guys that are blowing up and performing on Jimmy Kimmel Live and at Rolling Loud Festival and stuff. So I've been trying to get into that space, India and stuff, and trying to break through there. So... Yeah,
0: and it's really cool what Ed Sheeran has gone out and done there, right? I mean, it just hasn't gone there for the numbers. He's dropped some really songs that have been trending for the longest time now. Kyle, can you introduce the new track as we played for the first time on air on Lotus FM?
2: Yeah,
3: Kyle or me? I'm gonna do it.
2: You do it.
0: Yeah, you're gonna be the radio DJ now.
3: All right, this is Sheen Skies, and this is our new song featuring Kyle Dage, Sketchy Bongo. It's called On The Way, and make sure you tell your person, I'm on the way. Love is the answer. When she calls you, I'm on the way, baby. Let's go.

0: Right, yeah, 827, some videos and some pictures on the way, of course, on socials. That's what the track's called. Give it some love. I'm sure you're going to hear more of it right here on Lotus FM. We're also taking some of your messages for Shastra as well. Keep that coming.
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0: Yeah, it's a Malayala music power. Manasilayo right here on Lotus FM, the Breakfast Express.
1: Yeah, it's just gone after 8:30. Good morning to you.
0: Right, yeah, so a couple of things coming up. We'll talk sport in a bit. We'll look at the play of the weekend as well. Right now, Rob will tell you how traffic is tracking.
2: Express traffic.
3: Well, generally, a much lighter morning for commuters that are off to work during school holidays. We have seen a real sort of drop-off in terms of volumes. Hopefully, you've enjoyed it on your trip through. Some haven't been able to. Around some incidents, one of those is the Mike One moving up from Joburg to Santa. The crash at Athol Oaklands and delays all the way back through Houghton Drive. So, parked down through Melrose, looking pretty jammed up. The N1 in Pretoria Centurion, that is eased up. Looks like there might be some lights out. Pretoria East, Solomon Mishlangu around that Gasfontein junction there, around the Solomon Mishlangu Delphi junction. They might be down very, very slow for this time of morning in that part of Pretoria East. Durban side, earlier problem with a breakdown on the N2 north between Kumashu and Gateway is still there. The traffic stays heavy on that run through towards the Mishlangu exit. You've got a breakdown in the roadworks. And Cape Town, a lot of pressure around Durban Road at the N1 highway this morning. The ramp off Durban Road to join the N1 outbound has been closed. There's a truck and a taxi that have collided. Some motorists arriving from Belleville, from Durbanville, realizing they can't on-ramp to the highway, then having to double back and find alternative ramps. A lot of congestion around that bridge system. Lights are down on Marine Drive at Boundary Road, still causing delays in the M1 inbound to town. A crash at the N7 highway Goodwood exit, still causing a big delay coming off Plattercliff Hill. With your traffic updates, I'm Rob Byrne.
0: This is the Breakfast Express and Express Sport. Now, Liverpool's first bid was rejected. We'll tell you more details around what that's all about. And then the play of the weekend, we'll bring you that in a bit, including that. And we'll look at some of the fixtures today. Well, one of them, in fact, but Liverpool losing out to PSG.
4: Good morning, O'Neill. Yes, this was a sad one. Yann Diamande, the teenage winger Liverpool bid 10 million euros last week, rejected from Liverpool, and that was their number one target this summer, now to have reportedly decided on a move to PSG instead of Anfield. The 19-year-old was viewed as the primary target this summer following the exit of Mo Salah. RB Leipzig wanted more than 100 million euros to sell Diamande for this summer. Meanwhile, CAF President Patrice Motsepe hailed Africa's investment in youth development, coaching and infrastructure after a record 9 of the continent's 10 teams reached the 2026 FIFA World Cup knockout stage. Algeria, Cape Verde, Congo, Egypt, Ghana, Ivory Coast, Morocco, Senegal and South Africa advanced, giving Africa a 90% progression rate, the best of any region, and Motsepe crediting improved governance and development for the historic achievement. Now tonight, Morocco will meet Netherlands in the round of 32. The Dutch topped Group F with 7 points, looking sharp in attack but defensively vulnerable, with several Moroccan players born in Netherlands, including Mazraoui and Amrabat. The clash carries extra significance as both sides chase a place in the last 16. But it's a somber Netherlands squad tonight, as Cody Gakpo and partner announced the couple tragically the passing of their second child due to a miscarriage. Gakpo had started all 3 of the Netherlands World Cup group games to help the country progress to the knockout stages, scoring twice against Sweden. Now, rounding up with the play of the weekend, it was a happy and sad moment for South Africa in sport yesterday. Australia knocking out India in the Women's T20 World Cup to the Proteas to the semi-final, and Canada eliminated Bafana Bafana and advancing to the last 16 for the first time in history.
5: One hit for Wareham to confirm that Australia go through to the semi-finals of the World Cup. Undefeated, they join England doing the same, and the 50 of the World Cup champions, India, are out.
6: This is dropping nicely. Ezequiel is current home city, plays for LAFC, has almost certainly now delivered Canada a place in round 16.
4: I guess now it's all eyes on Proteas for us now, Julio.
0: Yeah, it is. And listen, take nothing away. We still got us a major representation at the World Cup. Ghana, Morocco, just to name those two teams. One of them in action today against the Netherlands.
4: Yes, and Morocco will give and haunt Portugal. So Netherlands should be beware of that tonight.
0: Yeah, no, certainly so. Well, keep it locked on to Lotus. Like we said, a couple of things going on now. Let's get to your angling update. The sardines still scarce, but anglers were rewarded with catches of shad, carantine, and garrick as well. What can we expect for the week ahead? Good morning, Jace.
7: Morning, O'Neill. Morning, listeners. Well, it's been a weekend of mixed reactions. Guys that went out looking for some edible fish were rewarded with shad, carantine, blacktail, the odd garrick, and a few other edibles like a yaw, stone brim, and a few copper brim. Grunter at night at a manzatoti on sardine, but the sardines been so scarce, there's been really no action the entire coastline. The Eastern Cape had a bit of sardine. The good news is water temperatures have dropped. They've gone down to 21, probably even 20 by the morning due to the cold front. And for once, the anglers and the netters and the sardine chasers are all wishing for bad weather, looking for big westerly winds, strong sea conditions with big waves, hoping that it'll push the sardines closer into KZN or closer inshore if they're in KZN in the deep. The guys that went offshore also battled with the fishing. There's been a few cob like your Dogger salmon and Kilbuck, but the current's been quite strong, making it very difficult to fish the bottoms. Most of the fish have been taxed. The guys that went for pelagics got a few pelagics. There were a few barracuda, the odd dorado. The week definitely looks better for the sardine, but doesn't augur too well for the rock and surf or the deep sea angler. Conditions does improve in the middle of the week, but gets really big and disastrous towards the end of the week again. So from me, be safe and have fun in the sun.
0: Right, thank you, Jace, for that update. If you're on the beach, please know when your tides are. In the morning, I hear the waves pounding. It's a beautiful sound to me as the scent of cane burning that's filling up the North Coast. It's such a sweet smell to wake up to. So the big announcement we're making today for the show, today on the Breakfast Express, we celebrate and say farewell to our co-pilot, Shastan Negesa. The morning, the second seat on the Breakfast Express gets a standing ovation. We're celebrating her, a co-host, co-pilot, professional, O'Neill Handler. It's not goodbye, but it's a proud send-off. Shastan is moving from Breakfast Express madness to religion and language leadership, from managing O'Neill to managing meaning now. Send your voice notes for Shastan this morning, short, sweet, and preferably less emotional than I'm trying to be.
1: All right. Thank you so much for all the messages that are already coming through. I think the first one came through from Thegan. Says, what the heck, man? My heart is broken. Asmi says, OMG as well. Thavi says, very sad news. Thavi's offering to be your co-pilot, though, O'Neill. So you have some offers coming through.
0: You see us pretty.
1: I don't know. Then Annette Premlal says, we'll miss you. You've really made an impact on the airwaves of Lotus FM. Thank you for your passion and dedication and always holding it down. Wish you well on your new endeavors. And Richard also saying, going to Miss Shastra immensely. Thank you so much. A couple of voice notes coming through as well. These are such beautiful messages, so thank you.
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7: Morning to the breakfast team, O'Neill, Shastra, and Yashika. Just got a very important phone call from Auntie Nirmala, who says that Shastra is now leaving the team to go climb the ladder at Lotus FM. Shastra, we all know you are short, dumple and dimple. Climb slowly, don't climb too fast. And congratulations and all the best to you. We hope the person coming in can walk in your high heels. From Ian, UK.
9: Hi, Shastra. We know how much you love the breakfast show and you love us, the listeners, but we want the best for you. This must be an extremely lucrative position for you to take it. So we want you to be happy, all the best in your new endeavors. Lots of love and prayers to you. Be safe. God bless. Rani Sangamana.
10: Good morning, breakfast team. This is Jane Naika. That O'Neill was torture to my ears. Shastra, we are going to miss you so much, so very, very much. And you know I'm your biggest fan. Take care of yourself. All the best in your new venture. God bless you, and thank you for bringing such joy to our ears every morning. We love you, Shastra. I love you. Take care.
1: Thank you, Jane, and thank you for all the messages. Tons more coming through, and yeah, some beautiful messages. Thank you. I appreciate it so much. And yeah, you've all been a part of my life, and it's been a wonderful journey of, what's it, 15 years so far? So I didn't really know that we're going to announce it today, so I'm a little bit taken aback, but it was a difficult decision to make, but a good decision to make in the end. So as much as I'm going to miss you all so, so very much, you've been a part of my life, you made me a part of your life, it's going to be a difficult one, but one that is necessary. Please, please, please say something.
0: Okay, all right. Over 2,000 shows together. It's been a journey, and we have... yeah, I mean, listen, I was just going to ask you how you're feeling. Now I know, because I can see it. And yeah, she's always accused me of making her tear the most. But I feel like a man whose GPS has just resigned.
1: Yes, how will you know where to go is the question.
0: It's going to be rough and tough, but yeah, we're just really glad that, and we've spoken about this, you know, a few years ago, in fact, about just the fact, and it is the fact, that we as independent contractors don't get leave or things like medical aid, benefits as well. So those are some of the things that inform a good decision. It is rough being an artist currently in the landscape. And yeah, so it is tough. You don't rock up for a show, you don't get paid. That is just what the contract says. And it's just not to O'Neill and Shastra. It is what the radio landscape does do. And even
1: and
0: for
1: TV.
0: And TV as well.
1: Yeah.
0: Yeah, so that's just something in terms of how it goes. But yeah, keep your messages coming because it's farewell to the co-pilot.
1: Yes, today and tomorrow, in case you tune in tomorrow and think, oh, it's a prank, because I already saw a message saying, I hope this is not a prank, or I hope it is a prank, one of the two. It's not a prank. Tomorrow will be the last show.
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0: 8:48, Lotus FM, the Breakfast Express with O'Neill and Shastra. It is the penultimate show, or time you're going to hear me say that. It is time now for Trending Tea.
1: Let's start here. Lots of concerns about the 30th of June. Police have vowed to have zero tolerance for violence, looting and criminality during the planned 30th June protest tomorrow. So the army could be deployed to KZN to assist police in containing any possible riots. SAPS have also assured the business community that they do not have to allow members of the community to invade their premises in search of illegal immigrants working at their premises.
0: Interestingly enough, I've seen some state-owned entities as well put out notices to say that it'll be business as usual. This is where public order policing will be put to a litmus test. We'll have to see. My advice is to not throw caution to the wind, to be vigilant and proactive. Itakuni Municipality, meanwhile, has announced the relocation of the Malawian nationals from the Durban drive-in temporary repatriation site to a new facility in Musina, Limpopo, as part of a national strategy to manage irregular migration and enhance processing efficiency. Meanwhile, government says more than 42,000 business registration applications were submitted by foreign nationals since last week, with KZN recording the highest number of applications and approvals.
1: Right, and then just to add this one as well, the 2026 FIFA World Cup has officially become the most attended tournament in the history, with more than 3.6 million fans attending the first 56 matches. That was your Trending Tea for today. We'll have more of your messages coming up next.
2: How are you? Bonjour. In 1976, you just switch her on. And for 50 years, the nation has watched as the story unfolds. And namhlanje, courage looks the same and different. It looks like showing up when no one believes in you. It's about finding the strength to stand.

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1: The courage of 1976 is appealing in 2026. SAPC 1, Mzansi for sure. 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My God.
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1: Yeah, 8:51. That's our bit for today. Thank you for locking into The Breakfast Show and thank you for tuning in. You're not alone. Well, just a quick heads up. 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
2: Right. 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
1: Yeah, and the fixtures list today, what you can watch and check out.
3: Three big teams, Brazil versus Japan at 7. Germany versus Paraguay at 10:30, and a big one, Netherlands versus Morocco at 3 a.m.
1: Yeah, we are being inundated with messages, as you can imagine. She's much loved on the show. Like I said, over 2,000 shows together. This morning, we're counting down the things that Shastra has taught us on the show. Number one, silence can be a full sentence. Number two, a side eye can travel through radio.
2: Yes.
1: Yeah. Then number three, when Shastra says O'Neill in that tone, it means I have exactly 3 seconds to reverse out of whatever I just said.
2: Yes, pass up is what it means.
1: Number four, elegance and madness can exist in the same studio loaded with tons of chemistry. And number five, every great Breakfast Express show needs balance. And Shastra, you brought that balance to the show.
2: Thank you. Thank you for everything, guys. I think as I wrap up a very incredible chapter, 15 years of being on air, I just want to say thank you to my team as well as to all our listeners as well. You've welcomed me into your homes, into your cars, into your lives to an extent that I can feel part of it, whether you've been with me from the very beginning. Someone just messaged to say that they heard me on community radio or just recently tuned in. Your support and love has meant the world to me. Also, a big thank you to the colleagues that I work alongside. There's been some unforgettable memories and a wonderful journey as well. It is not goodbye today, but quite a few messages coming through, and we'll play some of those voice notes.
4: 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Oh, we're going to miss you so much, Shastra. You are such a fantastic person, and you did so much on the show, and now to leave us, you are making us cry already. Thank you. Thank you for everything, Shastra. Padma Chetty.
5: 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Thanks for an awesome show that you kept going for many years. Gonna miss you. Gonna miss your sense of humor, your laughs, and the good work you did with CSI. And you really made a good team. All the best in your future, and I'm sure you're gonna shine brighter. 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
6: Hey Shastra, it's a sad morning to hear you're gonna be going away. But darling, you know what? We need to progress, and with progress comes change. 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And go with love, go with joy, go knowing that you left your mark on so many people, me being one of them. Mwah, love you, babe. Just go out there and give it your best.
7: 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Yeah, it's a bittersweet moment for us all. But it warms my heart to know that Shastra is growing and thriving. I mean, I've been listening to Shastra throughout high school, matric finals, university, and now even on my commute to work. So I know this is going to be an opportune time for you to grow and to thrive. And no matter what the role is, you're going to excel. Truly going to miss your sense of humor, your personality, listening to you on the airwaves, and I wish you everything of the best and success only in all your endeavors. 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
8: Well, Shastra, it's time for you to leave, and we thank you for everything. You were too good to us. Bye bye, bye bye, bye bye. Love you lots. Take care. Singer Ravi Gavandiya.
4: Good morning, Shastra. You make us sad. We look forward for O'Neill and Shastra in the morning sending birthday wishes. May your dream be fulfilled, but we'll truly miss you. May you see many more appetite ones. Love you lots, Mogi Singh. Miss you.
9: 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Anand Gowden, Carlsworth, Madrand.
10: Shastra, we will sadly miss you. We will miss your voice and your bubbly personality. And breakfast will never be the same without you. We wish you all the very best. Robin Naidu, Phoenix.
2: Thank you. Thank you so much. Those are beautiful messages, and I love them so, so very much. I think radio is an incredible medium. It's been so much part of my life, and there isn't a job quite like it. There's no other job where you get the opportunity to connect with people the way that you do every single day, to share their mornings, their memories, and even their difficult times as well. So that connection is something that's going to definitely be very close to my heart.
1: Yeah, I think you just echoed what I was wanting to say. Radio is in its most powerful, intimate. It becomes part of people's routine. You become part of that routine. So today we honor you, not just as a co-host, but as someone who helped carry the spirit of the show. The Breakfast Express is proud of you. We'll leave it there for now. We'll catch you again tomorrow with a further special farewell edition of Primetime. Thank you, Rob, on traffic, Yashika, the producer, Bobby on sport, Sheena, our tech, and the co-pilot, Shastra Nagesa. From me, O'Neill, hey, keep the passion.

0: SABC News, independent and impartial.
1: Nine o'clock. Good morning. The African United Borders Bus Trucks Association is accusing government officials of undermining the country's laws by allowing some bus companies to repatriate undocumented passengers using embassy-issued repatriation certificates instead of valid cross-border permits. The association warns this move could lead to the forgery of repatriation documents, which poses serious legal and security risks. This is several countries continue to repatriate some of their citizens amid growing tensions over illegal immigration. Association chairperson Phumutso Mokoati says some of the buses repatriating migrants are ones that were intercepted for transporting undocumented nationals into the country.
2: There was a joint operation between Parliamentary Committee in Transport, Home Affairs, CBRT and the BME discussing the same threat of the state and also this illegal bus operator, that it was agreed that 30 kilometers from the big bridge there will be inspection of all vehicles that will be found without permit. They will be impounded and fined. But we are witnessing and we are being undermined when the BME confirmed that some of these buses are found to be transporting passengers without the cross-border permit.
1: Johannesburg Metro Police Department says it's on high alert ahead of planned marches and gatherings against undocumented foreign nationals in Soweto today. The department spokesperson Olani Fichler says no formal applications were received for the demonstrations, making them spontaneous gatherings under the law. He says law enforcement officers will be deployed to monitor the situation, maintain public order and manage expected traffic disruptions. Fichler has urged motorists to avoid routes around Sondi and the Jabulani Amphitheatre as delays and possible road closures are expected.
3: Like lawlessness, vandalism or illegal barricading of public roads will not be tolerated. Those taking part are urged to conduct themselves peacefully and within the framework of the law. To motorists, please anticipate delays, heavy law enforcement presence and the potential localized diversions around Zondi, Jabulani and surrounding arterial routes tomorrow morning. If possible, please plan your trips early or utilize alternative routes to avoid frustration.
1: Acting National Police Commissioner Lieutenant General Poleng Dimbani has condemned the attempted assassination of suspended Senior Crime Intelligence Officer Major General Feroz Khan. Khan is in a critical condition at the Milpark Hospital in Johannesburg after he was shot in Houghton last night. Now, the motive for the attack is unknown at this stage and no arrests have been made. Khan has been implicated in high-profile cases of corruption, illicit precious metals and the controversial 2021 Arrowton drug bust. He was due to appear before the Madlanga Commission on Wednesday. Dambani has assured the public that no resource will be spared in identifying, tracing and arresting those responsible. National Police spokesperson Adlenda Mate.
4: This investigation is being led by the Gauteng Hawks Crime Intelligence and the SAPS Detective Service. Lieutenant General Dimbani has further directed that the Political Killings Task Team be incorporated into the investigation to ensure that every possible lead is pursued and that those responsible are brought to book. General Dimbani has wished Major General Khan a speedy recovery and her thoughts are also with his family during this period.
1: KwaZulu-Natal police have launched a double murder investigation following the death of two foreign nationals in Mandini. The two individuals were found dead in Sundambili early yesterday morning after they reportedly stabbed each other. A third person who witnessed the incident and shares the same nationality as the deceased has been taken in for questioning. Police spokesperson Colonel Robert Nechunda elaborates.
5: Information available at this stage suggests that the two deceased were working for a tavern under the influence of alcohol, when an altercation ensued between the two and they stabbed each other. One deceased was found where the incident happened, whereas the other one was found by committee members a few meters away from the first scene. It is believed that he had succumbed to multiple stab wounds he sustained. The third person who witnessed the incident, who shares the same nationality with the deceased persons, continues to be handled by police for more information.
1: The Gauteng Department of Education says it has uncovered at least 41 cases of alleged corruption, maladministration and fraud in various schools across the province. Briefing the media in Bramley, Johannesburg, Education MEC Lebogang Maile says in one school more than 1 million rand was allegedly misappropriated, while more than 2 million rand was misappropriated at another school. He says the people involved in the cases include teachers, principals, finance officers, and school governing bodies.
6: Of the 41 cases recorded, 22 occurred in 2023, accounting for 54% of the total. In 2025, 13 cases were recorded, accounting for 32%. By June 2026, 6 new cases had already emerged, accounting for 14%. This indicates that while the numbers of recorded cases are fluctuating, the problem remains active. Corruption has not disappeared.
1: Your top story at 9 o'clock this morning. The African United Borders Bus Trucks Association is accusing government officials of undermining the country's laws by allowing some bus companies to repatriate undocumented passengers using embassy-issued repatriation certificates instead of valid cross-border permits. I'm Tracy Villay, The More News at 10.

0: One of my favorite dances of all time. Fan ki dukaan from Old Romeo. Shahid Kapoor, what a natural. Well, good morning and welcome to Style in the City on Lotus FM. I'm Krishna Priyadas. I hope you had a wonderful weekend. Now, before we do anything today, can we just take a moment for our boys in green and gold? I mean, I am so proud. I was so sleepy last night, but I made sure I watched the game. Bafana, you know, may have bowed out of the FIFA World Cup last night with a heartbreaking late goal. I was just like almost in tears. But what a journey they've given us from that first match with Mexico to the match they played yesterday with Canada. That was a whole different team, I tell you. You know, they reached a knockout stage for the first time in over two decades and reminded us what belief, teamwork and that determination can do. So we are so incredibly proud of them. The dream doesn't end here, it grows from here. And this morning, we're carrying that same spirit into a brand new week. A fresh Monday, a fresh opportunity, and hopefully, a fresh cup of coffee for you. Let's make these next 3 hours the best part of your morning.
1: The countdown to Africa's greatest horse racing and social event is on. 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

0: Barbara Amelie on Lotus FM, the title track, 18 minutes past 9 o'clock. A very good morning. Welcome to Style in the City. I just had such a wonderful time on Friday, and I can't even, you know, begin to describe how electrifying that morning was between 9 and 12. So, Friday was just outstanding, and if you attended and you were part of it, I just want to say thank you very much. I absolutely appreciate you. I loved your presence, and I loved the fact that you made the time out, you know, off your day to come and spend it with us here at Lotus FM. And if you were with us in spirit, thank you very much. You missed out on so much of fun, but you have to catch the next one. You really, really, really do. So, you know, I don't know how to say this, and I'm going to try and do this without actually crying, because Friday was a wonderful day, but came Saturday and I was presenting Bollywood Billboard between 1 and 3, and as soon as I got here, I was forwarded a funeral notice, and when I saw who it was, my heart sunk, because this was somebody that became family, that became a friend. I'm sorry. I don't know how to do this, but we lost a family member. We lost Keshni. It's been very hard. I've been thinking about her a lot. I don't know if you remember, but she's the same person that has been asking for us to pray for a baby girl who was in hospital. And Keshni passed away. I was so shocked. I didn't know what to say because I hadn't heard from her in a long time. And I just felt like something wasn't right last week. You know, I was like, why am I not hearing from her? And then I just felt like something isn't right, and I was praying that baby's fine. But then when I got the message that Keshi passed away, that just really broke my heart. I'm sorry, I can't do this.
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0: Rumors on Lotus FM. Well, you know, you are tuned into Style in the City. And today I've just wanted to dedicate it to our lovely, beautiful sister, and that's Keshni. I miss her so much. It was the saddest news I received. And when I received the news, I just still had a job to do, which was present on radio. So it was very hard for me, but I did manage to try. But this is her moment, and I don't want to take it away from her. She was laid to rest yesterday. For those of you asking if baby is okay, yes, she's fine. She's still in hospital, by the way. I did speak to Keshni's hubby, and baby's still in hospital. So Keshni didn't get to take baby home. And, you know, it's just so tragic. It is the saddest thing ever. Her voice, her crying still, I can still remember it. It still rings in my ears. And all I could hear is her crying and her thanking everybody for praying for baby. And she was so grateful for all the prayers you guys, you know, sent her way. So for each and every one of you that's messaging right now for Keshni, I appreciate it so much. And I really, really love you for it. I think this is what I love about my Style in the City family, my Lotus FM family. I've never met Keshni. We only ever spoke on WhatsApp and a few times on the phone. She's been through a lot, and she used to confide in me, you know. She was born. So if it's okay, just for today's show, I'd like to not really get into Zoom 2.0, because honestly I don't have heart for it. Just for today, can we take this moment to appreciate our sister, our friend, because she deserves it. She absolutely does. So can we just for today please say a few kind words for her and send a few prayers? That is just my humble request. I don't want to keep crying. I just want to leave it to you. I'm going to get into it. Good morning.
1: It's so sad to hear about Keshni. My condolence goes to her family. It's very hard, so KP. She was more worried about the baby, but who knows, the baby will survive and she will go. It's so sad, KP. It's sad. Sundar.
0: Yeah, Sundar. Absolutely true. She, by the way, has two daughters, Yara and Akshara. And I remember, I don't know if you remember, but the bigger one, she was going for her tonsils operation. And, you know, Keshni was also crying because baby had fever and she was so upset. And I remember after that she told me that, you know, she's pregnant, and then she gave birth, and it was just like so much all happening for her. But she, you know, kept on trying to stay strong. I just still can't believe it. I just still can't believe that she's normal. So if you have any words, if you have any, you know, prayers that you'd like to send, please, I humbly request that you do so right now. Just for today, can we please just dedicate it to her? 071-613-7803.
2: Namaste, my beautiful KP. This is Shakila from UK in Amkumas. You made us all cry. You broke our heart. To Keshni, may your soul rest in peace, my dear. And I hope baby get well soon and come back home. KP, you take care. God bless. Love you. Bye.
0: Love you too. Thank you so much, Shakila. Hi, Clive.
3: Thank you, please, David Chuck. Just pray God touches your heart and give you peace. I know it's sad to lose a friend, but let God be in control. Thank you.

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The master of the dad jokes? And the man who's always got your back? 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

0: Morning, my dearest darling angel KP. No, my dear, you have been carried now. You are embraced through this time of a bereavement that is so sudden and shocking to your ears. Let your heart flow, my dear, not with sadness, but with prayer and empathy to all those deserving in this bereavement. You are strong, my dear. You can do it. Love you, Nirmala Devi Mudli in Alberton.
1: Thank you so much. I appreciate that. And I appreciate all of the messages coming in. Yes, we've lost one of our Lotus FM family members, and that is Keshni. Today, we are just taking a moment just for her. No games, no laughs, just, you know, our condolences to her family, sending prayers for her baby who's still also in hospital. So if you'd like to send a message, a tribute, be a part of this, please WhatsApp 071-613-7803.
2: Hi, KP. Geez, to hear this, it's just so sad. My condolences to her family. I hope her baby is all well and be taken home. You crying, KP, just makes us all cry with you. And yes, we would do whatever it takes for us praying for the family. And they should just get strength from all of us, because we will be thinking about the family. And it's so sad to hear that Keshni has passed on. Svenny from Queensborough. Bye.
3: A very good morning to you, KP. Sorry to hear about Keshni. And girl, you take it easy. Be strong. I know it's not easy, but you have to be strong for yourself. And to Keshni's family and our Lotus family as well, condolences to all of you. And this is from Ravi Govender, singer Ravi Govender and family of Chatswood.
4: It's so sad about Keshni. She got a little baby in hospital and her life had to go. May she rest in peace. And may her children grow up thinking of their mother that loved them so much, and she had to go and rest in peace. Thank you, Padma Chetty.
5: Thank you, please, David Chaka. Just pray God touches those hearts and give you peace. I know it's sad to lose a friend, but let God be in control. Thank you.
1: Thank you very, very much. I absolutely appreciate how united we are as a family here. And all of these messages are, of course, you know, flooding in through WhatsApp. I just don't know how to say thank you. I appreciate it very, very much. Hi, good morning.
6: Good morning, KP. I really don't know what to really say right now after hearing the loss of Keshni. And, you know, my condolences goes out to Keshni and her family. May God be with them. Give them that strength, my God. Be with them and heal them, my Father. Lord Jesus, this was so, so unexpected, my Father. Give them strength in this time of their loss. Roxana Chetswood.
7: My heart is broken. My heart is beating. My heart is broken for Keshni. Sorry, darling. My condolences go to you and your family. I'm Shanta Naidu. I'm too not well. KB, I'm too not well, Shanta Naidu. That's why I don't come on the radio too much now. Darling, Umas Pachanko Pops, Umas Toyo, KP.
1: Shanta, thank you very much, sweetheart. Wishing you a speedy recovery, my love. Hello, Ranjini.
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0: soul, and what an amazing wife and mother. 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

0: And that's Lal Pili Akhiya. You tuned in to Lotus FM. A little tribute today to a wonderful, wonderful and amazing mom, wife, sister to us. That is Keshni. So, yes, I have a lot of messages coming in. I'm not going to be able to fit everything in this hour. We'll carry them over to the next hour. But if you'd like to send a message, if you'd like to send prayers to Keshni's babies, her family, her husband, please go ahead. 071-613-7803. Mrs. Yasmin Roy.
1: Hi, my angel. You're speaking to Yasmin Roy. I am very, very sad today to hear of Keshni. May her soul rest in peace. May God give her family a lot of strength. It's very, very difficult. We are all treading in the same path. May God be with her. Thank you.
2: My condolences to Keshni and her family. And in doing so, I lovingly, humbly offer a special prayer. O Mahalakshmi Shavid Mahesarve Siddhi Shadi Mahitanno Devi Pachodayat. Om Shanti, Shanti, Shanti. This is Ramesh.
3: Hi, KP. This is Sarocha. I just want to convey my deepest condolences to Keshni and the family. May God keep them in the palm of His hands through this difficult time, KP. Rest in peace, my dear Keshni. Thank you, KP. Bye.
4: Good morning, KP. Such sad news to hear the passing of Keshni. We pray for her husband and her baby and maybe her other child as well. Only God knows. We can't do anything. Only God knows. But it's very, very sad that she never got to bring her baby home. Condolences to her family and may her soul rest in peace.
5: Good morning, beautiful KPD. My condolences to you. You really touched us. For you to cry for a listener, it just speaks about your character. And to Keshni's family, our deepest sympathies. And it's so sad, baby doesn't have a mom. And I just pray baby's going to be well. Jane.
0: Thank you so much, everyone. It's not a good morning, KP. This is just so sad. We always had the baby in prayer, but more than that, we should have prayed for her. I pray all those that knew her are comforted by God's love. I can't send a voice note because I'm so emotional. Nishana Mahipat from Lotus Park. A little tribute for Keshni today. And I, you know, I just want to say, yes, we are a family. And you know, as the days are going by, as the months are going by, as the years are going by, you remind me why I love my job so much. You remind me why I'm here and who I'm here for. I'm here for you and I'm here for the kind of, you know, energy you bring into my life, the kind of love and the warmth you bring. It really speaks volume of who you are. So thank you very much for all of these messages and thank you for being my family. I love you. And I appreciate you.

0: 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I'm going to get to your messages just shortly in a bit, and I just want to say I appreciate it from the bottom of my heart that you are doing this, and I love you. You are truly family. Thank you very much. Keep it locked into Lotus FM. Here's your news at 10 with Tracy Valaidam.
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2: Good morning. Government says as of Saturday, over 18,000 foreign nationals have been processed for deportation and repatriation. Government says it has noted growing concerns among migrant communities regarding their safety amid planned protest actions ahead of the June 30th unofficial deadline set for various groups for undocumented foreign nationals to leave the country. Government spokesperson William Baloy says police have so far opened 10 cases of intimidation and incitement of violence directed at foreign nationals. Baloy has encouraged those who feel threatened or unsafe to urgently contact law enforcement and government agencies.
3: Government unequivocally condemns all forms of intimidation, harassment or violence directed at any individual within the Republic, irrespective of their nationality or immigration status. Law enforcement agencies, including the South African Police Service, have been placed on high alert to prevent any unlawful activities, individuals or groups found engaging in acts of violence, intimidation, or incitement will be dealt with decisively in accordance with the law.
2: The African United Borders Bus Trucks Association is accusing government officials of undermining the country's laws by allowing some bus companies to repatriate undocumented passengers using embassy-issued repatriation certificates instead of valid cross-border permits. The association warns this move could lead to the forgery of repatriation documents, which poses serious legal and security risks. This as several countries continue to repatriate some of their citizens amid growing tensions over illegal immigration. Association chairperson Pumutso Mukwati says some of the buses repatriating migrants are ones that were intercepted for transporting undocumented nationals into the country.
4: There was a joint operation between Parliamentary Committee in Transport, Home Affairs, CBRT and the DMA discussing the same threats of the state and also this illegal bus operator, that it was agreed that 30 kilometers from the Bed Bridge there will be inspection of all vehicles that will be found without permit. They will be impounded and fined. But we are witnessing and we are being undermined when the DMA confirmed that some of these buses are found to be transporting passengers without the cross-border permit.
2: Independent policing and crime analyst Dr. Mxolisi Matebula believes the sitting of the Madlanga Commission of Inquiry should be extended by at least 6 months to accommodate the delays. Matebula's comment follows the shooting of suspended Deputy Head of Crime Intelligence, Major General Feroz Khan, who is said to be in a critical condition in hospital. Police say Khan was ambushed while traveling in Houghton in the northeast of Johannesburg last night. He had been scheduled to appear at the Madlanga Commission on Wednesday. Matebula says President Cyril Ramaphosa must consider prolonging the time of the commission because General Khan's evidence is crucial due to his involvement in the controversial 2021 Arrowton drug bust.
5: Still have the likes of Sindum Kunu, the likes of Mr. Karim, the likes of Mr. Van Wyk, and now General Khan. And it is not possible for General Khan to recover within a month because the commission has almost a month to wrap up its work, and it would not be possible because we would like to hear from the likes of General Khan, because he has been implicated on a number of other incidents, especially the Arrowton drug bust case. We want to know what happened there.
2: Controversial Northwest businessman Brown Mokgotsi's second bail judgment is scheduled for this morning at the Johannesburg Magistrates Court. Mokgotsi launched a fresh bail bid last week, based on new facts. This came after his initial bail application was denied earlier this month due to unverifiable residential addresses. He's currently facing charges of defeating the ends of justice, perjury, and unlawful possession of a firearm related to an alleged staged assassination attempt in Fos Loris in November last year. SABC News reporter Rufilwe Mekwa has more.
6: Mokgosi was previously denied bail over inconsistencies with his residential address. During his bail appeal, the state strongly opposed the application and introduced new evidence alleging that Mokgosi, while in custody, tried to pressure and intimidate a neighbor three times through his wife to change her statement about where he lived. The defense has denied any intimidation, including the mentioned telephone call, which it says is an exercise by the state to paint Mokgosi negatively and keep him incarcerated.
2: An American official says the U.S. and Iran have agreed to halt strikes after a series of clashes around the Strait of Hormuz. They say technical talks on the recent memorandum of understanding are expected to continue. Iran is yet to confirm this. The tit-for-tat exchanges over the weekend had raised concerns that the ceasefire between the U.S. and Iran could unravel. The BBC's Yolande Nell has the details.
7: The renewed fighting was triggered by efforts to reopen the Strait of Hormuz, with differing interpretations of the Memorandum of Understanding to end the war. Now a US official says that both sides will stand down for now, allowing vessels to move freely. Unconfirmed reports say technical talks are due to continue in Qatar on Tuesday. The latest exchanges of fire in the Gulf began after Iran attacked a cargo vessel last Thursday. President Trump threatened that Iran would cease to exist if it didn't honor the interim agreement.
2: Your top story at 10 o'clock this morning. Government says as of Saturday, over 18,000 foreign nationals have been processed for deportation and repatriation. I'm Tracy Villay, the more news at 11.
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9: Have you ever gone through the most all in one day?
10: Just before we can open up a new store, 5 minutes before the store could open and launch, the entire store goes offline. I get a call from my neighbor stating that our copper pipes have been stolen from home. On the way home, I have a puncture. When I get home, I see it's not only the copper pipes that were stolen, it was the geyser that was broken as well.
9: You certainly went through the most, but you know what that shows? You are absolutely and an incredibly resilient man, so way to go!

0: ब्याह करवा दो जी है, जवानी तो इश्क होना है. 11 minutes past 10 o'clock. You tuned in to Style in the City. My name's Krishna Priyadasa, keeping you company on this Monday morning. It's a very sad Monday for us. As a family, we've lost someone very close. We may have never met, we may have not known each other personally, but we are family at the end of the day. And tribute goes out to Keshni today. So thank you very much for all of the messages and for all of the lovely, lovely prayers that are coming in. I'm sure it's really going to reach her.
1: Good morning, KP. So sorry to you regarding the passing of Keshni. My sincere condolences to her family and to all those mourning her. May she rest in peace. Thanks, Yasmin in Cape Town.
2: Good morning, Katie. This is such a sad news. Condolences to Keshni and the family, and I hope Lord Shiva give them strength and courage to carry this burden on their shoulder. Just comes from Rukmi Viraglu, Selkot Springs.
3: Good morning, KP, my darling. My condolences to you and Keshni's family on this great loss. May God be with all. Lots of love from Susan Woodley from PMB.
4: Hi. My deepest condolence to the family. I know Lord will be with them, with the baby and the family. I pray this is Dolly that will pray for them. The comfort of the Holy Spirit will be upon them in Jesus' name.
5: Hi, KP. I feel your pain, my dear. Take it one step at a time. My condolences to her husband and children. For those who saw the movie Anbola Appa will know what I'm talking about. KP, let's dedicate this song for Keshni. Rest in peace, Keshni. Rosalind Governor, Primrose, Johannesburg.
6: How are you, Shireen? My sympathies go out to the family. And I'm so sorry to hear about Keshni. I pray God, you know, wherever she is, may her soul rest in peace. And through the trying times, I pray God will give the family the strength, courage. And it's sad because I guess people fight for material things in life, you know, and it's very sad, you know, to hear that God always takes the good people away. Have a blessed day, my angel. God bless you.
0: Well, she wasn't just a listener for me. She was a friend. She was family, and just like you are to me. I don't see you as a listener. I see you as family. You know, the bond has grown over the years. It's really gotten strong. I may have not met you all individually or personally, but you are still family to me. And no matter what, I'll be here for you. Always. Sending lots of love to everyone right now. It's not just my heart that's breaking. I know it's yours too. I know you feeling it as well, and sending you love, strength, and prayers. A tribute to our lovely sister, Keshni, for today. Well, Style in the City is never going to be the same without her. And I hope that wherever she is, she's okay.
7: How are you? I'm so wet, yo. I'm a fit point, yo. In 1976, the youth switch are on. And for 50 years, the nation has watched as the story unfolds. And namhlanje, the courage looks the same and different. It looks like showing up when no one believes in you. It's about finding the strength to stand up again. The courage of 1976 is a pillar in 2026. SAPC 1, Mzansi for sure. The source of youth courage. My gosh.
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0: Don't Fly Away. And all I can think of is one angel, Keshni Ramrai. You know, I usually come here to make sure that you're having the best day, to make you smile, to make the energy infectious. But today, I'm sorry, I'm not able to make you smile, because I have tears in my eyes. And you are family. And I just want to simply, humbly ask you to please pray for her. Pray that she goes well and her journey here forward will be a blessed one. Well, thank you very much for these messages. We need to get back into it. A tribute to our sister.
1: Hi, Kippy. How are you, my angel? You know, the day when I heard her crying on the phone about her baby, same time I went and I did the Hanuman Chalisa, and I found the day I always prayed for her child, not knowing that she was also so sick. May her beautiful soul rest in peace. I don't know her, but I've always prayed for her. Lots of love, Kippy. Take it easy. Go home safely. Have courage, my darling. Bye. Sorry, Kippy. It's Shireen. Have a blessed day, my darling.
0: And that is exactly what we are here for as a family. Yes, we may have never met each other, but we are here for each other as a family, and that's what makes this bond so special.
2: Every good morning, Kippy. My heartfelt condolence goes out to Keshni's family for the loss of their loved one. May a soul rest in peace. This is Shavi Naidu from Polokwane.
0: Thank you very, very, very much, Auntie Savi. I appreciate that so much. Fatima.
3: Morning, Kepi. Lots of strength to you. I know you're a brave girl. Just keep going. We are going to miss her a lot, her voice note. And we pray that her baby gets well soon. And all the strength and prayers to the family. Lots of love, KP. Please take care. Fatima.
4: Hi, KP. So sorry to hear that Keshni has passed on. I listen to you every day. And it's so sad to hear that she's gone. May your soul rest in peace. This is Vissal, Johannesburg. Have a lovely day.
0: Vissal. Stay strong, my sweetheart.
5: Sorry for the loss. Sorry, Kish. Oh my God, it's really heartbreaking. Hope your family get all the strength they need and baby feels better and come home soon. And to you, KP, I know we all are family, and I just say God give you all the strength as well.
0: Thank you so much.
6: Hey, KP, this is so sad. It really made me cold to hear you cry. And it's such sad news. It's really sad news. I just, condolences to Keshni's family. May the Lord just give them strength to get through these terrible days ahead. And may her soul rest in eternal peace. Thinking about you, KP.
7: Hi, KP. Condolences to Keshni, his family, and all that know her. I pray that baby gets well soon. From Kerry.
8: Morning to my Lotus FM family. I think from the bottom of my heart, I feel that you don't have to know anybody to actually have empathy for another soul. And being a mother, it really hits you to the core. And especially she has other two girls, to know that they are going to be without a mother. Because no one in this entire world, no matter how much you try, can take the place of a mother. A mother can walk an extra mile to do whatever she wants to do for you. And always, just that humble hug means so much to a child. And for a baby in hospital, may a baby come back home. But it's sad that baby will never know its mom. But I know wherever Keshni is, she'll a gentle soul, and a spirit, and a angel ways will always be protecting a child. Rest well, Keshri. Age has got no death. And may everybody around you and everybody around your kids protect them. Love always. It's Tammy from Edenvale, Johannesburg.
0: Tammy, honestly, you brought tears in my eyes once again. That was such a sweet message, such a heartful one, and such wise words. Thank you so much, Tammy.
9: My heartfelt condolences to the family of Keshni. May her soul retain its moksha, and may the baby get well soon. We are crying today. Lots of love. Ganam in Chakaskrala.

0: Mukalam Mukabla and Lotus FM 10:34. As we come to an end to our tribute to our beautiful sister Keshni, I just want to say thank you very much. And these are some of the final messages.
1: May Atma gain moksha. Om Shanti, Shanti, Shanti.
2: Hi, KP. I am very saddened this morning. My heartfelt condolences goes out to Keshni. Rest in peace, Keshni. May God give you strength to the family and comfort to the children, and may a speedy recovery for your baby. 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
3: 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God bless the children and the family. And this message comes from Suresh Maharaj in Mia Bank. Namaste all.
4: Good morning, beautiful KP. So sorry, condolences to Keshni's family and to you. Thank you, Sunita Shepi.
5: Hi, KP. It's so sad to hear about Keshni. Really, you know what, she's such a wonderful soul, and she was so worried about her baby than anything else, you know. And but she will guide her children and a little one that she never take home as yet, you know. God give strength to her husband and to the kids and to the family, you know, during the trying times. And may her soul rest in peace. God bless them all. Lots of love. Love you in Joburg.
6: Good morning, KP. Trust you are well. I'm so sorry to hear about Keshni. My deepest sympathies to you and her family. May Keshni rest in peace. Love, Radha Bhola.
7: Good morning, KP. We convey our sincere condolences to you and the family of Keshni on this sad loss. May Lord Shiva bestow upon their family both spiritual and emotional strength to overcome this grievous loss with fortitude. May all the cherished memories that Keshni left bring comfort and peace to the family during bereavement. May his soul attain perfect moksha, Raj Gavani.
8: Okay, see, our sincere condolences to the late Keshni and family for their sad loss. May the good Lord give them guidance through this most difficult time. Message from Devi and Colin of Suzella. Thank you.
0: Thank you to each and every one of you for all of these messages. If I've not been able to play yours, I do sincerely apologize. I've run out of time, and there is so many messages that have come through. But the fact that you have, you know, taken the time to wish her off in the most beautiful and humble way, I absolutely appreciate that. I spoke to her hubby and her daughter, her big daughter, and these are a few words from them.
9: Hi, KP. Thank you for the call today. I really appreciate it. Myself and Yara. Yes, we are feeling it a bit with this house being so silent without Keshni. She's always been a bundle of high-spirited person and a very wonderful and loving person to be with. The silence is a bit taking a toll on us, but we appreciate the support that we receive from family and friends, and I'm sure your listeners as well have sent their heartfelt wishes and condolences. I really appreciate all that people have done for us, and with the support of family, we are coping very well. Yara, she is taking it day by day, but she's a strong girl. I know she'll be strong. Her mother made her strong and independent, and she'll do her proud. Yara?
10: Hi, Auntie KP, it's Yara here. Thank you for the message asking me how I am and how I recovered. We really appreciate the call. Thank you from Yara and Father.
9: 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Take care.
0: Thank you so much. Well, I'll always be here for you guys. And Yara, we're going to grow old together, okay? Always have me and your Lotus FM family here. Thank you very much, everyone. And wishing Keshani all the best in her journey forward. We love you.
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0: 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From Sunny Sanskari ki Tulsi Kumari, this one's perfect. Never Gonna Give You Up, Rick Astley before this, and Gully Mata before that. Well, if you'd like to listen to a beautiful playlist, we have 30 minutes of non-stop music coming up for you. In memory of Keshni, and it's going out to anyone that's recently lost somebody very close to them. Maybe it wasn't even recent. Maybe it's been a long time. But you still think of them. You still remember them. I have a very special playlist coming up for you after 11. So stay close and keep it locked in to Lotus FM.
1: Oh, yeah, boy. Club Soweto. Have a fait bonjour. You mean I mean, mina no. This month is all about youth courage. Saisusa from then, 50 years of 1976. And Fandax Kim Sam, we have the courage to become. See, let's take care and stand with our community. Started with the thought, now we have the courage to create and the courage to sound. Like the Red Bull Symphonic with Peace for My Peace. Anything can happen, so get the courage to tell your story. Ubamalanga, our fun. Zanzi for sure is the source. 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My God.
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0: Two proudly South African tracks. This one is by Ali Mia Chikde and before this, Sumantha. Well, keep it locked in to Lotus FM for Heartfelt. 30 minutes of non-stop music coming up next. 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
1: 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Independent and impartial.
2: 11 o'clock in the morning, four people have been shot and killed at a residence in the Solomon Mahlangu informal settlement, Warmer, in the Eastern Cape. Police spokesperson Captain Sandra Janssen van Rensburg says all four adult victims sustained multiple gunshot wounds to their heads and were declared dead at the scene. Police have urged anyone with information that may lead to the apprehension of the perpetrators to come forward.
3: Preliminary investigation indicated that one male and one female were found laying next to each other in the sitting room, while another male and female were lying next to each other on a bed in the bedroom. All four victims sustained multiple gunshot wounds to the head and were declared deceased at the scene. The motive for the killing remains unknown and no arrests have been made. Police are appealing to anyone with information that could assist in the investigation to contact Lieutenant Colonel Monde Sitole on 082-457-2812 or the Crime Stop number on 08600-10111.
2: Mahlangu Commission Chairperson Justice Mbuyiseli Mahlangu has expressed dissatisfaction with the supplementary statement submitted by businessman and alleged informer Tumela Nku, who was scheduled to continue his testimony before the commission on Friday, was unable to do so after requesting an opportunity to supplement his evidence. He has been implicated in the 2021 Arrowton drug bust, where more than 700 kilograms of cocaine were intercepted by law enforcement officials in the south of Johannesburg. Justice Mahlangu criticized the supplementary statement, saying he had expected Nku to come clean, but found that his version of events had largely remained unchanged.
4: It's just a little bit about the background, how this started insofar as Arrowton and Arrowton only is concerned, you know, what the background is in that regard, and a little bit about how the interception was supposed to happen, but the rest of the narrative is the same. For a whole wasted day, I cannot but say it's absolutely a damp squib, or a lead balloon, as some would say.
2: Nku explained to the commission that he had reservations about his testimony from last week, which were influenced by fear. He has been implicated in the Arrowton drug bust that occurred in southern Johannesburg in 2021. Advocate Lee Sechels Ntube is leading him through his supplementary statement.
5: Upon my testimony on Thursday, I've had a long and hard chat with my spiritual leader. The dismay was indicated. It became clear that regardless of what I fear, I must come to the commission and the Lord will take care of the rest. There had been reservations in what I've inserted in my previous statements, and it was mainly
2: as of Saturday, over 18,000 foreign nationals have been processed for deportation and repatriation. Government says it has noted growing concerns among migrant communities regarding their safety amid planned protest actions ahead of the June 30th unofficial deadline set by various groups for undocumented foreign nationals to leave the country. Government spokesperson William Baloyi says government have so far opened 10 cases of intimidation and incitement of violence directed at foreign nationals. Baloyi has encouraged those who feel threatened or unsafe to urgently contact law enforcement and government agencies.
6: Government unequivocally condemns all forms of intimidation, harassment or violence directed at any individual within the Republic, irrespective of their nationality or immigration status. Law enforcement agencies, including the South African Police Service, have been placed on high alert to prevent any unlawful activities, individuals or groups found engaging in acts of violence, intimidation, or incitement will be dealt with decisively in accordance with the law.
2: There's growing anger in Venezuela as residents accuse the government of not providing enough support following last week's double earthquake. And tens of thousands of people are still estimated to be missing. And more international teams have been arriving in the country to join the rescue effort. Nearly 1,500 people have been confirmed dead. Earlier, Venezuelan interim president Delcy Rodriguez stated that progress had been made towards restoring key services.
7: We have already restored about 75% of electricity service. Teams are continuing to work towards full restoration of electrical services as well as water services. And the transit and circulation in roadways are about 90% restored, which is very important for rescue operations.
2: Your top story at 11 o'clock this morning. Four people have been shot and killed at a residence in Solomon Mahlangu informal settlement, Warmer, in the Eastern Cape. I'm Tracy Vilay, the more news at 12.
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0: Just gone 7 minutes past 11 o'clock. Welcome to Style in the City. My name's Krishna Priyadasa.

You've heard the show this morning. It's been a little different from the usual happy and bubbly, energetic show. It's been down. It's been sad. It's been grieving. It's been mourning. And if you've been in that position lately, my heart goes out to you. I have a playlist that I've selected today, going out to you if you've lost somebody, and going out to our dear Keshni Ramraj, our sister, our friend of Lotus FM, our family. Today also marks that day where I think I'm a little more emotional, a little more down, a little more sad, because it is my late dad's heavenly birthday. He would have been 67 if he was around. Never got to meet him, but I know he's a great man. So to you, and to anyone that's grieving, just remember, take it easy, one day at a time. I guess no matter how much of time goes by, it doesn't get better. But live with the memories and cherish them. You're gonna be okay.

0: Oh, yeah, bo? Club Soweto. Perfect, bonjour. You mean I'm in Umina, no?
1: This month is all about youth courage. Saisus are from there in 50 years of 1976. And Fandax Kim Sam, we have the courage to become. Silete Kaya and stand with our community. Started with the thought. Now we have the courage to create and the courage to sound. Like the Red Bull Symphonic with Peace for My Peeps. Anything can happen, so get the courage to tell your story. Mubamalana, our fun. Zanzi for sure is the source. From going live at Great Town to empowering the youth with the Enoch Matebula Foundation. SAPC 1, Zanzi for sure, the source of youth courage. My God.
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1: In 1976, youth just switch on. And for 50 years, the nation has watched as the story unfolds. And namhlanje, courage looks the same and different. It looks like showing up when no one believes in you. It's about finding the strength to stand up again. The courage of 1976 is appealing in 2026. SAPC 1, Mzansi for sure. The source of youth courage. My gosh.
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0: a playlist dedicated to anyone that's lost someone very close to them. And to our friend, our sister, Keshni, we love you and we'll always miss you. Tears in heaven. Well, my name's Krishna Priyanasa. Welcome to Style in the City. That's a wrap of 30 minutes of non-stop music. Let's find out what's happening on the show after 12 on Newsbreak. Good morning, Salma.
1: Good morning. Suspended Senior Crime Intelligence Officer Major General Firoz Khan, critical in hospital after shooting. Authorities race to close the Durban drive-in repatriation site just hours before the 30th June mass march. Private security companies to assist police maintain peace and order on June the 30th, and Bruce to bow out of soccer after Bafana's loss in the FIFA World Cup. Details on Newsbreak after 12.
0: Keep it locked in. I've got your drama up next.
2: Hi, South Africa. It's Carol Shabalala, your first lady of sport. 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On Saturday, 4 July, it all comes together at Hollywood Bets Gravel, Africa's greatest horse racing and social event. I'll see you there.
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0: And that's a wrap of today's edition of Style in the City. It was a lot different from the usual, but we always have to make space for our loved ones. We are family and that's what we do. I'll catch you back tomorrow, same time, same place. Touch of Karma 2, episode 16. Taking up to news at 12 with Tracy from me, Krishna Priyadasa. Be okay.
1: If you haven't gambled for love and lost, then you haven't gambled at all. 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
2: I thought that was a job well done. Now to stop being Yusuf Karim and get out of these clothes. Ugh. Put on something that Joe Singh would wear. I must remember to get rid of these clothes, though. I can't be caught with them on my possession. Before I check out of this motel, I must do a follow-up to establish the results of my handiwork. Let me call Faisal's office. Yeah, if he made it to his office, then he didn't drive at 120 k's or more. Oh, because that's when the brakes would give in.
3: Faisal Tayyab and Associates, good day, how may I help?
2: Yes, hello. May I speak to Faisal, please?
3: Sir, who's calling?
2: I'll tell you if you promise not to tell him. I want to surprise him. It's his college friend from London. Sydney is my name.
3: Oh, sir, I'm very sorry to tell you this. Mr. Tayyab had a terrible accident about 1 hour ago.
2: No. How bad is it?
3: It's very, very bad, sir. We're still

0: best service in this country. I told that taxi driver to stop outside my house, but no, he stopped so far. You can see how much parcels I got. Oh, Bhagwan, my leg.
1: Are you all right?
0: Oh, my leg. Yeah. I think I broke my leg.
1: Let me help you up.
0: Oh, thank you.
1: Let me have a look at it. Oh, no. You're okay. Nothing's broken. It's fine. Here, take my hand and I'll help you stand up. Here. Okay.
0: It's not broken, eh?
1: Now, there you go. No, it's going to be fine.
0: Thank you, Ma. You're so kind.
1: Oh, that was nothing.
0: You're like an angel.
1: Why do you say that?
0: As soon as I fell, I called for my Bhagwan, and you just appeared like an angel.
1: I don't know about that.
0: You see, you young people don't believe in God. Without God, we are nothing.
1: I am sure. Here, let me give you a hand with those parcels.
0: Thank you, Ma.
1: Shall I put your parcels on the table here?
0: Thank you. Come sit a little while. All that shopping is for my grandchild, my first one.
1: Oh, that's very nice.
0: I never see you before. I know everybody that lives here. Where you stay?
1: Sorry, I am Tanisha Somers. I bought the house next door.
0: My name's Amsha Brijlal. So you're my new neighbor? How suddenly that old man that was living there died, man. He wasn't sick, nothing.
1: Oh, I'm very sorry to hear that.
0: You're very beautiful.
1: Thank you.
0: What work you do, Ma?
1: I'm a doctor, but I'm not practicing anymore.
0: Why, Ma?
1: She sure is a nosy old woman. But it suits my skin to a T. She will definitely spread the news about me to all she knows, I'm sure. So I'll just feed her the information that I think is necessary. My uncle died, and he left me all his money. So I don't need to work.
0: Oh, you're so lucky.
1: I know.
0: You left tea?
1: Yes, thank you.
0: You like gulab jamun?
1: Oh, love it.
0: I make for my daughter. She too likes it. I must tell her how you helped me.
1: It was nothing.
0: I'm going to see her just now to give the baby a bath and light the laban and all.
1: Would you like me to give you a lift to your daughter?
0: You see, I told you. You're like an angel. Thank you. Yeah. I must pour.
1: Let me do that. Yes, Mrs. Brijlal, you are definitely proving to be an unwitting ally. Oh, I could use your services in my schemes. Oh, yes. What luck.
2: Thank you, Pastor. My dear friend and longtime colleague, Dirk, to the children, Leslie and Cynthia, and the many relatives and friends gathered here to bid our final farewell to our dear Alison. It is with a heavy heart that I speak at this gathering today. For me personally, Alison has been a friend, a sister, and a confidant. She was always the big sister that I never had. The sense of discipline that she instilled in me has helped me become the person that I am. To say that she had a heart of gold would be putting it mildly. Alison always cared for the less fortunate and the downtrodden. Evidence of her soup kitchens and fundraising initiatives are there for all to see. We in the crime-fighting community are truly grateful to Alison for the support group she started for the widows of fallen policemen. It's another example of Alison, the caring person. Alison, I'll miss those many hours of fun that we shared. And I'll miss all those wonderful muffins. But most of all, I will miss you. We thank you for all that you have done, the wonderful person that you were, and may the Lord grant

0: Aunt Dirk and the children the strength to bear this loss. God bless you. Alison, may you rest in peace.
1: Thank you, Fred, for the moving tribute.
0: Well, there's nothing I could say would really do justice to the Alison I knew. She was exceptional.
1: Let's go through to the study and have a quick chat.
0: Yeah, sure. After you. So, what's up, Dad?
1: Sit, Fred. I need to talk a bit.
0: Okay.
1: Alison's passing was sudden.
0: Yes, I know.
1: Luckily, when I retired last year, both Alison and I drew up our wills and sorted out all the related matters. Our children are the main beneficiaries, of course. The Organization for the Support of Widows and Fallen Policemen will receive a fair percentage.
0: Alison, always the benefactor.
1: We were going to ask that in the event of our deaths, you act as the executor of our estate.
0: That's assuming, of course, that your death will precede mine. I'm flattered, to say the least, Dirk. I'd gladly oblige, and thanks.
1: It was Alison's wish.
0: Alison, wherever you are, your influence in our lives will always remain.
1: It's funny you should say that, you know.
0: Oh, why?
1: I tried to put things down to the fact that I'm grieving, and the suddenness of her passing is playing tricks on my mind. But it's as if she has not gone away. She talks to me all the time. I started to question my own sanity.
0: I can't comment on something like that, Dirk. I'm not in your situation. But you two have been part of each other's lives since you were children. So a deeper connection existing between you two would be understandable. And it can't be easily explained. Maybe that's the connection you're feeling.
1: Oh, I suppose that would be possible. You see, I was in a dilemma after the children suggested that I sell the house and move into a home.
0: That'd be a sad day indeed.
1: Well, they felt that Alison took care of everything. Now that she's no more, I wouldn't be able to manage on my own.
0: Oh, come on now. Surely in time you'd manage?
1: That's what Alison said.
0: What?
1: Well, last night I sat down in the kitchen with a nightcap, which I hadn't touched at that point. I was thinking that this house is so much a part of my life, it would be quite difficult to leave. She appeared, as if in real life, and said, "Dirk, you will not leave our house. You are going to manage. I will watch over you." Needless to say, I downed a few nightcaps after that.
0: Well, there you go, then. There's no decision to make. When are your children leaving to go back to Australia?
1: In a few days.
0: Dirk, old boy, I just want to say this. You know that I'll always be around if you ever need anything. Or if you just need to chat.
1: Thank you, Fred. Although Alison will probably make sure of that.
2: Well, now, that wasn't so painful. And their response was right. You must not do things like that, Joe. We were so worried about you, Joe. We don't expect you to act so irresponsibly, Joe. You realize that there should be an inquiry, Joe, but we chose to overlook it this time, Joe. What they're not saying is that if there was an inquiry, they would be in trouble because they screwed up. I've got them exactly where I want them. It's a matter of time before they release me. And me? Home and dry. What a bunch of idiots. Anyway, the next phase. Call Champa, like I promised I would.
3: Hello, Champa speaking.
2: Hi, Champa, it's Joe. I'm back at the facility like I promised. No need to worry.
3: What do you expect? You just abscond from the censor.
2: Champa, put yourself in my place. What I did was wrong. But it was a crime of passion. No one wants to believe that there's nothing wrong with me. So I decided to make them take note. Now it's up to the family to have me released into their custody. I belong on the outside.
3: We would all like that as well, Joe, but...
2: But what?
3: I think that everybody has to be sure that you would not repeat your so-called crime of passion.
2: I told you that I am over all that now. I realize that Vanessa has made a choice, and I don't hate Faisal for that. I've come to realize that everything happens for a reason.
3: Oh, Joe, you don't know how comforting it is to hear you speak like that.
2: You've got to believe that I've reached a certain amount of maturity. And don't judge me by my past.
3: I'm sorry, Joe. I guess you are right. I tell you what I'm going to do. I will speak to the family and suggest we try for your release.
2: Thank you.
3: Oh, by the way, Faisal was involved in a nasty accident.
2: Oh, no! Is he all right?
3: No, he's critically injured. It looks very bad.
2: I don't know what to say. How is Vanessa?
3: Devastated.
2: I am sorry. I hope he's going to be okay. Poor Van.
3: Joe, tell me.
2: Yes?
3: You still love her very much, don't you?
2: What do you think? She was the only girl I cared so much about. But I have accepted that she has someone else in her life. I can wish her every happiness.
3: Now I can believe that you are maturing somewhat.
2: Thank you. I do wish that there is something I can do to comfort her at this time. She must really be hurting.
3: Give it a little while, Joe.
2: Do tell her that she must be strong, and I am hoping that Faisal recovers quickly.
3: I'm sure she'll appreciate that.
2: I've gone and made such a mess of things, haven't I?
3: What do you mean?
2: Well, if I hadn't done the things that got me into this facility, I could have been there lending my support during this time of pain that she's going through.
3: As you said earlier, everything happens for a reason.
2: I know what. I'll write to her.
3: That's a good idea.
2: Will you deliver it for me?
3: Of course.
2: I'll get started on it straight away.
3: You do that. I'm glad that you're okay and back at the facility. I will meet with the family and we'll take it from there. All right then. Bye for now.
2: Bye, Champa. Yes, I think I've set it up so nicely. First, Champa will tell Vanessa how distraught I was at the news of Faisal's accident. Then, wax lyrical about how I've matured. My letter will then be the cherry on the top.
4: That was another episode of the second series of A Touch of Karma by Vivian Moody. 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
6: 12 o'clock at afternoon, Malawian and South African authorities are racing to clear Durban's old drive-in repatriation site before tomorrow's protest against undocumented foreign nationals. Buses have been transporting Malawian nationals from KwaZulu-Natal to a temporary repatriation center in Musina, Limpopo. The Durban transit site closed yesterday and is no longer accepting new arrivals. Officials have halted verification and are relocating only those already processed. Many waiting to board the buses say they are relieved to be leaving Durban ahead of tomorrow.
7: We feel relief. We feel very relieved because when you first said that on the 30th, people will be beating up. We were so afraid, but now we feel relief because we are with the police here and the police are helping us and there are a lot of buses. It looks like we are going all today.
6: Controversial Northwest businessman Brown Mahotsi's second attempt to secure bail has been denied at the Johannesburg Magistrates Court. This is in relation to his alleged staging of an assassination on his own life. Mahotsi launched a fresh bail bid based on new facts following his initial bail denial on the 4th of this month due to unverifiable residential addresses. In denying him bail, the court has upheld its first judgment. In her ruling, magistrates Annelies Slappy stated that Mahotsi presented no new facts.
8: The court have considered the evidence in the initial bail application together with the new facts which are placed before me, and I've found that there are no new facts, but reshuffling of evidence. My decision still stands. Bail is denied. Case postponed 8 July for arrangement of a trial date. You are in custody.
6: The Madlanga Commission has questioned why businessman and alleged informer Tumelo Nku was receiving detailed planning information about an alleged drug shipment if he claims he was not involved in the planning process. The commission is examining screenshots from messaging app Therema found on Nku's phone. Nku testified that the screenshots depict conversations between alleged businessman EB and another individual identified as John Wick. He told evidence leader advocate Lee Siegels Ngobe that he was only receiving intelligence from insiders and was not involved in planning drug shipments.
9: To become part of planning, it's difficult.
10: But it seems from this text that you succeeded, because why would they send you a screenshot of conversation between John Wick and EB if you hadn't been successful in becoming part of their network? Because on your version, this has got nothing to do with the bus that you eventually get involved in.
9: Mm-hmm. So Advocate Siegels, succeeding in terms of getting an inside man is not similar to succeeding, being inside yourself.
6: Four people have been shot and killed at a residence in the Solomon Mahlangu informal settlement, Warmer, in the Eastern Cape. Police spokesperson Captain Sandra Janssen van Rensburg says all four adult victims sustained multiple gunshot wounds to their heads and were declared dead at the scene. Police have urged anyone with information that may lead to the apprehension of the perpetrators to come forward.
11: Preliminary investigation indicated that one male and one female were found laying next to each other in the sitting room, while another male and female were lying next to each other on a bed in the bedroom. All four victims had multiple gunshot wounds to the head and were declared deceased at the scene. The motive for the killing remains unknown and no arrests have been made. Police are appealing to anyone with information that could assist in the investigation to contact Lieutenant Colonel Monde Sitole on 082-457-2812 or the Crime Stop number on 08600-10111.
6: The top story this afternoon, Malawian and South African authorities are racing to clear Durban's old drive-in repatriation site before tomorrow's protest against undocumented foreign nationals. I'm Tracy Vilay, the More News at 1. Now, though, it's time for Newsbreak with Salma Patel.

It's exactly 12:05. This is Newsbreak exclusive to Lotus FM. My name's Salma Patel. Welcome into it. Well, let's take a look at our top stories on Newsbreak this afternoon. Suspended senior crime intelligence officer Major General Feroz Khan, critical in hospital after shooting. Authorities race to close the Durban drive-in repatriation site just hours before the 30th June mass march. Private security companies to assist police maintain peace and order on the 30th of June. And Hugo Bruce to bow out of soccer after Bafana's loss in the FIFA World Cup. All this and more coming up on Newsbreak this afternoon. Remember, you can send us your WhatsApp voice notes on the number 071-613-7803. Tracy will also bring you a market update a little later in the program. Stay tuned.

0: 6 minutes after 12, this is Newsbreak on Lotus FM. Good afternoon, I'm Salma Patel. On to our main news this afternoon, police have launched a high-level investigation following the attempted assassination of suspended senior crime intelligence officer Major General Feroz Khan in Houghton, Johannesburg last night. Khan was allegedly shot by unknown assailants and had to undergo an emergency procedure at Milk Park Hospital in Johannesburg. The motive for the attack is unknown at this stage. Khan has been implicated in high-profile cases of corruption, illicit precious metals, and the controversial 2021 Aeroton drug bust. He was due to appear before the Madlanga Commission on Wednesday, where he was to be asked about his relations with Brown Mahotsi. SABC News reporter Calvin Mabasa is tracking this story.
1: Last night, we do know that Feroz Khan was shot and is now currently in hospital. He's now currently admitted at Mel Park Hospital. Now, we do know that they did say that he is went through a surgery last night following that shooting. So currently we don't have any doubts as to how is the situation relating to that shooting that happened and how he was at this time and how is he being treated.
0: Do we know if the family will be releasing a statement to the media?
1: At this stage, we don't know if the family will be saying anything. But we did see heard from the lawyer speaking that the family might be speaking to the media later on.
0: Give us some background to Feroz Khan.
1: Feroz Khan, as we know, that he is a suspended deputy head of crime intelligence. Is facing mounting scrutiny linked to both the criminal and the allegations that emerge from the Madlanga Commission. So he is reportedly facing criminal charges in court for the unlawful dealing of and possession of unruled gold alongside as a housing head, a hot head, Major General Ibrahim Kadwa, in a case that has been placed, that has placed both senior law enforcement figures under the spotlight. So at the same time, he has been implicated in the allegation presented before the Madlanga Commission, where it is claimed that he may have abused his position within the crime intelligence to allegedly share sensitive police information with the organized criminal network, including individuals linked to illicit tobacco trade as well to tobacco trade operations. So further claims suggest that he may have been involved in leaking confidential police intelligence, including the disclosure of a key complainant's name and residential address in the VBS bank, mutual bank scandal, reportedly involving the EFF leader, who is Julius Malema.
0: And that was SABC News reporter Calvin Mabasa in Johannesburg. First comment coming through from AN Govender. Good afternoon.
2: Major General Feroz Khan has been targeted by criminals who are afraid to be implicated in criminality. The authorities should have foreseen this and taken precautions to protect him, judging from the past killing of witnesses and whistleblowers. Thank you.
0: Well, certainly something to think about. You can send through your comments and voice notes on the number 071-613-7803. This is Newsbreak on Lotus FM. Now, Malawian and South African authorities are racing to clear Durban's old drive-in repatriation site before tomorrow's planned anti-undocumented migrant marches. Buses have been transporting Malawian nationals from KwaZulu-Natal to a temporary repatriation centre in Musina, Limpopo. The Durban Transit site closed yesterday and is no longer accepting new arrivals. Officials have halted verification and are relocating only those already processed. Many awaiting to board the buses say they are relieved to be leaving Durban ahead of tomorrow. SABC News reporter Tlino Kuhle Malinga brings us the latest.
3: Definitely, the race is on for the Malawian and the South African authorities here at the Durban Old Drive-In Repatriation Site today. They're trying to clear as many Malawian nationals as they can with hours to go till the 30 June deadline set by the anti-undocumented migrant protest group. A lot of the buses this morning, we've seen them come and ferry the Malawian nationals out of KwaZulu-Natal. We heard that 50-plus buses were loading them yesterday, last night, and more are still arriving today to collect the thousands more that still remain at the site.
0: So you're saying there are thousands. Are they accepting any new Malawian nationals to enter?
3: Unfortunately, they're not. Yesterday, the officials declared the transit site officially closed, meaning that no more Malawian nationals will be admitted. But this is happening despite more people, maybe less than 100 or so, still continuing to arrive outside of the borders of the transit site, hoping to be processed or will be allowed in. We do know that this whole situation, the closure of the site was done so that the whole operation is moved to Musina, where a temporary repatriation center has been set up in the Limpopo province, closer to the border, and that's where they are trying to process everything or continue the process. That means that all verification and all the processes that we've seen happening the past 2 weeks is not happening anymore. Everybody that's at this transit site in Durban is simply just being loaded onto buses and shipped to Limpopo, where the verification process will continue that side. And the main reason for that is because there are expectations that Durban will be one of the epicenters, or the hotspots rather, of the demonstrations that we might see happening tomorrow.
0: So in terms of security then, can you describe the police presence there?
3: Definitely a lot of high presence of police officials in and outside the transit site here in Durban. There's officers from immigration, there's officers from as far as Limpopo police station that are part of the operation. Earlier when we arrived here, we saw police helicopters roaming around, flying over the site. So definitely heightened police visibility for those that are outside the borders of the transit camp and those that are within to make sure that order is maintained despite the rush to get as many people out of the province as they can.
0: Well, that was SABC News reporter Tlino Kuhle Malinga in KZN. We will be bringing you more updates on the preparations and the state of readiness for that big march that is happening tomorrow. And that's the June 30th deadline. 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
0: And here's Tracy with the latest market view.
5: Thanks for a very good afternoon. The rand is trading at 16 rand 43 cents to the US dollar, 21 rand 70 to the pound sterling, 18 rand 73 to the euro, and at 11 rand 33 to the Australian dollar, and at 9 rand 28 to the New Zealand dollar. In India, 1 rand is trading at 5 rupees 74, in Sri Lanka at 20 rupees 42, in Pakistan at 16 rupees 91, and Mauritius at 2 rupees 86. The Saudi Arabian rial is changing hands at 4 rand 37. The cryptocurrency Bitcoin is trading at $59,775. A look at your commodities this afternoon. Gold is trading at $4,049 and platinum at $1,599 per ounce, while the price of Brent crude oil is at $72.73 a barrel. That's a wrap of Newsbreak's Market Review.
0: Thank you very much, Tracy. When we come back, we'll tell you more about private security companies that are going to assist the police maintain peace and order on June the 30th. This is Newsbreak on Lotus FM. Stay tuned.
6: EFC is live this Thursday. Cape Town's very own undisputed bantamweight champion, Fahiz the Troublemaker Jacobs, puts his gold strap on the line. But a hungry challenger, the relentless gift walker, steps up to the biggest stage to try cement his name in the history books.
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8: 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I am an
6: 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One champion, one challenger. 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
0: It's exactly 12:15. This is Newsbreak on Lotus FM. Good afternoon. I'm Salma Patel. Remember, you can send us your WhatsApp voice notes and comments. Please keep it nice and short because we are getting quite a few comments coming in. That number 0716137803. Now, staying with the big march that's going to happen tomorrow, Deputy National Police Commissioner Lieutenant General Thebelo Mosekile has given the assurance that police have learnt lessons from the 2021 July unrest that they can implement to protect South Africans in any eventuality. Concern is rife that the march and march planned demonstration across the country tomorrow could result in looting, as was seen in 2021. But Lieutenant General Thebelo Mosekile says they have several plans in place to avert that particular action.
9: Police are ready, more than ready, Taresh, police alone. We have been sitting weeks of planning, months of planning and focusing on what is best for the country, what is best for the people of South Africa, what is best for the property and everyone that is in the country, as it is a constitutional obligation to ensure that safety and security prevail over any other matter that you may think of. I can confirm.
10: But I have to ask, what are your concerns? You know, when you sit down as a police department, as a commission of police, really, to put safety and security, to heighten safety and security for South Africans on Tuesday, what are your immediate concerns?
9: So we look at the import-

0: possibilities, the things that possibly can happen that has not yet happened, that we really put them forward to say, what if this happened? What if we wake up and the sun rises from west to east? What would be our response? So we put all these measures in place. We look at the resources that we have. We look at the capacity that we have as the South African Police Service. Therefore, we'll then look at any other force multiplier that we may think of, any other department that is relevant.
1: I mean, this is the major point, right? I'm hearing it on the ground in people that I'm interviewing in the build-up to the week. I'm seeing it on my WhatsApp line, and everybody's basically telling me one word, right? Looting. So there's fears and concerns that looting is going to occur the way we saw in 2021, where shops are afraid to trade on Tuesday. What are your concerns about that, and how are you managing that?
0: Part of the factors that we put in our plans, in our thoughts, is the past experiences. Much as a majority of South Africans in this past week are talking about July 2021, I think we are very quick to forget that we had a similar call for a national shutdown that it was referred to in 2023. And we put up plans, we put up measures in place, and we have not seen what happened in 2021.
2: And that was Deputy National Police Commissioner, Lieutenant General Thabelo Mosekile, talking to Newsbreak's Taresh Hariprasad. This is Newsbreak on Lotus FM. We will be bringing you more about that story. But first, let's go to our WhatsApp line very quickly. We've got a message coming in from Nirmala Devi Mudli. She's joining us on Newsbreak this afternoon. Good afternoon, Nirmala.
3: Good afternoon, Selma Patel and the Newsbreak team. With so much of chaos in our country, so much of instability, and of course, crime, corruption, and now these undocumented foreign nationals being repatriated, what can a country ever see in the light of any vision going forward? But our sports teams, yes, Bafana Bafana, you've made us proud. You wrote your own history, making it to the knockout round. And the girls in the Proteas, the cricket team, you are excelling. Keep it up. Nirmala Devi Mudli in Alberton.
2: Thank you very much there, Nirmala. Let's go to Tonti in Richards Bay. Good afternoon.
4: Good afternoon to the Newsbreak team. Wow, thank you for the update news. Well, for Feroz Khan, he has to make his appearance after his operation at the Madlanga Commission, because if he does not, he has a mountain to climb. Well, we lose interest in the Hawks, and we lose more interest in SAPs. As for the Bafana Bafana goalkeeper, he will make headway with the European clubs overseas. He's was tops in the World Cup. Tonti Richards Bay.
2: Thank you very much, Tonti. Remember that number, 0716137803. Keep it nice and short so we can accommodate everyone this afternoon on Newsbreak Lotus FM. Private security companies in Durban say they will be playing a supportive role to police by reporting criminal activity ahead of the June 30th anti-illegal immigrant marches. It's expected that lessons learned from 2021 July unrest in KwaZulu-Natal will better empower and prepare communities to deal with criminal elements or opportunists who will want to create lawlessness and threaten the safety of civilians. Spokesperson for a private security company in Durban, Imtiaz Sayed, elaborates.
5: I think it's quite clear the role of security companies is to look after their clients, right? The instruction from SAPS is very, very clear. The role of managing and engaging with protesters that have a right to do so is the job of POP, or SAPS, or Metro Police POP. In terms of security companies, ours is to create awareness around securing our clients and the like, but never to engage nor try and portray some sort of intimidation, try and keep firearms enclosed. It's not our role or responsibility unless called upon by SAPS to assist.
6: So then, to make it clearer then, your role is just to inform SAPS of any transgressions of law?
5: Absolutely. So the question I did raise in one of the meetings was, what would be the protocol observed in terms of if a security company is out and about and sees that there is protest action that is about to or imminent, what is it that we do? It's obvious that there are different mechanisms in place of communication. One is where it's called POLSEC and the E2 program, where there's a POCC in the province that communicates, and there is a WhatsApp group with all security companies. So when a security company is on scene, obviously a security company is more aware of how to report things in its actual form and not exaggerated. So if there are 10 people or 5 people that are out at the scene, the security company would approach, what are you guys doing here, all of that. And if you see them starting to block off the road, it's important for a security company to inform SAPS. SAPS then comes out, which is your local station. They would then do an assessment, try and defuse the situation and stop the protest happening that is unlawful. So there are lawful protests and there are unlawful ones. They would now stop that protest or call for POP, which is about 15 or 20 minutes away from the scene.
6: But that's the issue then. That's what happened in the previous July unrests in, 2021, when there was no, proper policing, and then there were criminal elements and opportunists that just climbed in there. What learnings did you get from that experience?
5: The takeaway in the post-mortem of 2021 has given a lot of advancement in terms of how these things are policed. It's quite clear that SAPS can't be everywhere all of the time, especially at station level. So remember, the first thing is that there's deployments that are happening across the city in terms of Metro Police as well as SAPS, but obviously they can't be everywhere. Our first line of defense is the community. The community then reports to your local security company, who has a mandate to protect society by far and large, but to a certain degree and within the ambits of the law. So when a security company goes out there, it's important for us to recognize the difference between 2021 and any other protest thereafter. I'm not going to come into what's going to happen on Tuesday, but I'm saying any other protest. It's important for us to dissipate it before it grows to a degree where it's unsustainable. So when there are 10 people, that is when we must deal with it. Not when we're sitting with 1,000 people out onto a street and now we're trying to dissipate that. Then there's a lot of resources that need to be deployed there. A lot of security companies would then come through, and now it becomes some sort of interaction wherein we are on the opposite side of anyone that wants to protest. I think it's important for us to recognize that this particular March and March campaign is not a South African against South African campaign. It's a South African against an anti or immigrant, illegal immigrant campaign. And we must take it in that light. I mean, with all due respect, we're starting to marginalize, saying it's us and them. Let's be honest and let's be frank with ourselves. Do we have an immigration problem? Yes, we do. Is it correct for those affected communities to march against it? Absolutely. And I'd give you this in a different understanding. If wherever we're living, for 30 days in a row, if you don't have water and there's no water tankers, I expect you to stand up and protest no matter what community you're from. So I'm saying, let us understand that, yes, there are organized systems in place for organized crime to use this as a means to commit crime. I'm not saying that that isn't there, but I'm saying in the main and in the norm, that isn't what is going to happen. So I'm saying we need to watch out for criminality, we need to watch out for opportunists, and I think the security companies will be on the lookout for that in terms of protecting their clients. All the shopping centers have security companies, most businesses have security companies, and our role and responsibility is to protect our clients.
2: And that was Imtiaz Sayed from private security company Etiquini Secure. This is Newsbreak on Lotus FM. Well, I've got the latest report from one of our reporters who is on the ground, and that's Tkalumusa Zulu. He tells us that police are carrying out operations in the city centre ahead of the June 30th march. Let's listen to the latest from Tkalumusa Zulu.
7: Police in KwaZulu-Natal are currently conducting an operation in Durban South Beach area, where they are checking businesses for compliance. There's also a high police presence in the area, with a section of Dr. Pixley Gaisemi Street cordoned off. There's also a police helicopter that's patrolling the vicinity. So far, one fast food business has been shut down after the owner failed to produce a valid permit. Police say they discovered that the owner had only applied for the permit last week. There's also some arrests already made, but there's no specific number at this point as the operation is ongoing. This area is, of course, part of the route for tomorrow's march against undocumented foreign nationals. I am Celumusa Zulu in Durban.
2: Well, this is Newsbreak on Lotus FM. We're going to go to your messages in a little while before we go to the sport. Stay tuned.
8: Mom, a millionaire, and yes, I am a millionaire. 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But a 38 is never too late, or yes. 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
9: EFC is live this Thursday. Cape Town's very own undisputed bantamweight champion, Fahiz the Troublemaker Jacobs, puts his gold strap on the line. But a hungry challenger, the relentless gift walker, steps up to the biggest stage to try cement his name in the history books.
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11: 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I am an animal.
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2: It was a loss, but the boys still did us proud. So Bafana Bafana coach Hugo Blue says he will not in any way influence any decisions taken by his successor. The 74-year-old Belgian mentor says he is now too old to be involved in active coaching after a career spanning for over five decades as a player and a coach. Bruce became the first coach to guide Bafana Bafana into the second round of the FIFA World Cup. Bafana bombed out of the 2026 FIFA World Cup in the round of 32 after a narrow 1-0 loss to co-host Canada last night. Sifiso Ramara reports.
13: Following their progression to the last 32 of the 2026 FIFA World Cup, a lot was expected from Bafana Bafana against Canada, but things did not go as planned despite coach Hugo Bruce having made just one change to the team that beat South Korea last Wednesday. The game looked to be heading for extra time until Canada broke the deadlock in injury time through their captain, Steven Eustachio. This could possibly have been Hugo Bruce's last match as a coach. The outgoing Bafana Bafana coach says he will not interfere with the job of his successor.
2: And that report by Sifiso Ramara. Very quickly, we're going to go to your WhatsApp voice notes now. This one from Rani in Stanger Manor.
14: Hi, Selma and Tracy. It's good that the shelter center for immigrants have been closed before tomorrow's march for the safety of all. We would also like to see SEPs and the Defense Force working together with the security companies to make everyone feel safe in the country. Thank you, team. Have a lovely afternoon, Rani, Stanger Manor.
2: This one from Tejal, and she says, hi, Salma, you really think police learned from 2021, or will they run scared again? Well, that's a question we're going to have to know. But we do know that private security companies will be assisting them as well. Got a message in from Lalitha and another one from Rajan Rajkumar. Thank you very much for your messages this afternoon. Unfortunately, we have run out of time, and we'd like to say thank you to Tracy Valitham for assisting us on Newsbreak this afternoon. And thank you for tuning in on Newsbreak.

Well, you can catch more Newsbreak tomorrow morning at 5 o'clock with Matthew Veeran. We'll be bringing you up-to-date information about what happened overnight ahead of the June 30th march. This is Newsbreak on Lotus FM. From me, Salma, have a great afternoon in the company of Lotus FM. Vashin is up next with the Lunch Break.

0: Senorita, coming your way on a Monday afternoon. Hey, happy Monday to you. So I just got to tell you that we have entertainment news coming on the show in a short while. Today, we are looking at these headlines. Akshay Kumar and Saif Ali Khan to reunite on screen, and disappointing news about SS Rajamouli's next film, Varanasi. And a mass spiritual gathering has been planned for Durban this coming weekend by the Chinmaya Mission of South Africa. Mr. Pavan Maharaj will be discussing more about the event. So you've got to stay tuned to this dial. We are Lotus FM. This is the Lunch Break Show. And as always, good music lineup for you. So we have a song by our South African artist, Samantha Pillay, after this.
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0: Nice promise, Samantha Bailey on the song there. It is Loudly, Loudly, and it is now 10 to 1. Time for entertainment news. Oscar-friendly director S.S. Rajamouli, whose films Bahubali and RRR enjoyed massive global success, revealed some new details about his next film, Varanasi, touted to be one of the biggest Indian films ever made. Speaking at the NSC International Animation Film Festival in France over the weekend, Rajamouli confirmed that Varanasi will be a standalone film rather than a franchise. Now, this puts to end speculation over the rumors that there may be a part two, as there was extensive shooting done for the movie over the past 2 years. The director also reveals that through his film, you're going to experience the cold and ice of Antarctica, the gods of Ramayana, the natural disasters and fantastic elements, making it the experience you're going to have with a father and son relationship at its core. Varanasi also marks the return of Priyanka Chopra to a fully-fledged Indian film after a long gap. She co-stars with superstar of the South, Mahesh Babu, in this movie. And one may call Priyadarshan Akshay Kumar's collab on Bhoot Bangla earlier this year a fluke hit, but the box office figures has encouraged the director-actor duo to continue making good content. As a result, we have Haiwan. It's their next production together, described as an edge-of-the-seat thriller. And in it, Akshay stars with one of his most successful on-screen co-actors of all time, Saif Ali Khan. Yes, the stars of Main Khiladi Tu Anari were last seen together in Tashan, released in 2008. And now they will be reuniting for this movie, one of the biggest theatrical events of the year. And why not? It has an exciting combination of powerhouse talent in front of and behind the camera. Now, just this past weekend, the makers announced that the film is all set to release theatrically on the 11th of September this year. Shreya Pilgaonkar and Sayami Kher are the female leads in this movie. And that's the entertainment news bulletin. It's lunch break and you are listening to Lotus FM for this Monday afternoon. Stay tuned for more music in a bit. Can you sing Yaram? 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It all happens on Sunday, 9th August at the Durban ICC. 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

0: Imran Kamar on that song, Tera Hone Laga Hu. It's lunch break. 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
2: 1 o'clock at afternoon, the Midlanga Commission says it will engage with crime intelligence official Feroz Khan's legal team regarding his scheduled appearance on Wednesday. Khan, who has been implicated in the Aeroton drug bust that occurred in the south of Johannesburg in 2021, was shot last night and is currently in hospital. The Commission spokesperson Jeremy Michaels has told the media that the Commission's engagement with Khan's legal counsel will determine if he is able to appear this week.
3: Now, regarding Wednesday's testimony, the Commission will be in touch with General Khan's legal representatives. And much more than that, we can't really say at this point, because obviously this incident just happened last night. And once we have had that engagement with these legal representatives, we will then be able to make a further announcement.
2: The legal representative of Northwest businessman Brown Mokgotsi says they will appeal the decision by the Johannesburg Magistrates Court to deny him bail for the second time. His lawyer Makau Sekaja expressed their disappointment and believed they presented new facts in his second bail application today. The matter has been postponed to July the 4th to set the trial date. It relates to Mokgotsi's alleged staging of an assassination on his life in Vosloorus in November last year. Sekhacha believes they've done their best in ensuring that Mokgotsi's address is correct.
4: We are very disappointed. We were not expecting this particular outcome. We believe that we have done our best in relation to presenting the new facts in relation to Mr. Mokgotsi's address. Our client is aggrieved and we're going to be taking this matter further. We're going to appeal this particular decision. We're going to go to the High Court so that the High Court must make a decision whether the decision of the magistrate is correct to deny our client bail. We believe that Mr. Maxwell, for example, and we believe that that particular aspect is a new fact, and it actually confirms that the address where Mr. Mokgotsi is staying is the correct address.
2: The Border Management Authority, BMA, has intercepted explosive cables worth about 100,000 rand in a bus travelling from Malawi at the Beitbridge port of entry in Musina, Limpopo. BMA says the explosive cables were concealed in a bag of rice. A Malawian national has been arrested and detained at the Musina police station. BMA spokesperson Meme Mokgotsi.
5: The bus was coming in from Malawi, and a traveler who had a bag with him, and he had a rice with him in a bag. But when our technology, when the scanners detected, they were able to see that there are explosives that are hidden there. At that point, we did not know what those are, so that is why the bomb explosive unit of the South African Police Service, together with the Hawks, had to be brought into the port to be able to assist us in terms of what those are. And they were able to confirm that these are explosives that are used in various activities.
2: Rescue teams in Venezuela are still finding survivors beneath collapsed buildings days after twin earthquakes devastated the country. International crews are racing against time as the death toll climbs to nearly 1,500. Botlala Pele reports.
6: Search and rescue teams from Venezuela and around the world are continuing desperate operations in the hardest hit areas of La Guaira and Caracas. Over the weekend, crews rescued an 11-year-old boy, a father and son, an elderly woman trapped for nearly 72 hours, a 9-month-old baby and its mother, as well as several other survivors pulled from the rubble alive. More than 1,600 international rescuers are now assisting local teams as hopes for finding more survivors begin to fade.
2: Your top story at 1 o'clock this afternoon. The Midlanga Commission says it will engage with crime intelligence official Feroz Khan's legal team regarding his scheduled appearance on Wednesday. That's my bit for this afternoon. Stay tuned for your next news update at 2 with Shona Terry Naidu. From myself, Tracy Vilaytham. Stay safe and take care.

Lotus FM's lunch break for a Monday afternoon. Thank you for tuning in and welcome to it. A mass spiritual gathering has been planned for Durban this weekend by the Chinmaya Mission South Africa. And Mr. Pavan Maharaj will be talking to us a little more about it at 1:15. So stay tuned for that. And as always, lovely lunchtime music for you on this dial. So coming up next is a song from the blockbuster movie, Dhurandhar, The Revenge.

0: Paul Young bringing back some memories there for a Monday afternoon lunch break. You are listening to Lotus FM. Good afternoon and welcome to the show. Lunch breaks on until 3 o'clock. Well, the Global Chinmaya Mission is commemorating its 75th anniversary this year, and marking an integral part of this milestone is the upcoming mass public event, Man to Hanuman, taking place in Chatsworth this coming weekend. With more details, I am glad to welcome to the show right now Mr. Pavan Maharaj, Treasurer of the Chinmaya Mission South Africa. Namaste and good afternoon. Welcome to the show.
1: Namaste, Vashin. Namaste to and namaskaram, vanikam. Good afternoon to all the listeners. I bring love from Swami Abhedananda and the Chinmaya Mission of South Africa.
0: Thank you. And it's good to have you here. Let's start by getting an explanation to this concept behind From Man to Hanuman.
1: Definitely, Vashin. So like you said, this is the 75th year celebration of the Chinmaya Mission. And worldwide, all the ashrams, about 400 ashrams across the world, are celebrating this milestone by offering the Hanuman Chalisa in mass gatherings. So here in South Africa, Swami Abhedananda, this is also an opportune moment to bring Hindus together of all different groups, all different organizations, to come under one umbrella and chant this Hanuman Chalisa. Man to Hanuman, it's about a transformation. At this event, you're going to feel energy of galvanized faith, of cosmic prayer, and you're going to feel that transformation of being an individual to experiencing what it is to be part of the larger cosmic world.
0: I think, as you say there, it's important for us to chat a little more about the power of mass chanting, because that is the aim of the event. As in this case, you're looking forward to having thousands of voices unite to chant the Hanuman Chalisa, right?
1: Definitely. So when you chant all together, the vibrations of these chantings, these mantras, these chalisas have been written by saints, and they have received the divine guidance of the Lord above. So they're just not all normal words. They're words chosen based on syllables, on basic layouts of the verses. So when we chant this, the vibration of the entire place changes. And when we see others chanting, we feel further inspired. We feel that, wow, I can do this too. Mm. And from a Hindu perspective, we feel that I belong to such a great religion that so many people can come together and pray together.
0: And with regards to the event, Bhajan Samrat Sri Anup Jalota will be gracing the event, right?
1: Yes, so I think Bhajan Samrat Anup Jalota is known to all Hindus in South Africa. He's internationally recognized. Everybody loves his bhajans. And Swamiji felt that let him come. And he's a close devotee of the Chinmaya Mission as well. Let him lead the chanting. So all 27 chalisas will be led by him. And he has his own majestic, unique way of doing that, keeping the crowd engaged, energized, and feeling inspired.
0: And I have one more question for you. There's this very interesting initiative, Flower of Flower, initiative which symbolizes the coming together of the local community, families, and volunteers for a special cause. Can you tell us a little more about that?
1: Yes. So we all know that whenever we do our prayers at home for Hanumanji, we offer rot. So on the 5th of July, this week Sunday, we are going to be offering 25,000 rot to Hanumanji here at the Chatsworth Stadium. And Swamiji and the mission felt that the entire community should get behind this by just giving a handful of flour. If you want to give more, you can give more. If you want to give butter ghee or milk or sugar, but just a handful of flour. And hence, this concept of a flower, offer a flower, the flower, the you know, that grows on trees, a flower. So it becomes an offering that each of us are going to make to Hanumanji that will contribute to the 25,000 rot. And our sankalpo, our pledge, will then be behind this event to say, we want to see this be a big success.
0: And we know it's on the Sunday, 5th July, at the Chatsworth Stadium in Durban. The times for the event?
1: The chanting will start at 9:30 a.m. So we encourage everybody to be seated by 8:30. There's adequate parking, secure parking, all around the Chatsworth Stadium. Parking shuttle pick-up, drop-off from various locations around. We are making that available as a FAQ and parking map on social media. So people can feel secure and they can be relaxed, and they can know that they can focus only on the chanting, and we're providing lunch prasad day after. Everyone in attendance will get a flag to fly. So after every chalisa, you can imagine the sight of 10, 20,000 people flying this flag all together in unison and in harmony, all focusing their attention on Hanumanji and the chanting and feeling to be a proud Hindu.
0: Bhavan Maharaj, thank you so much for sharing all this information with our listeners on Lotus FM this afternoon. Best wishes for the upcoming event.
1: Thank you, Vashun, and greetings, and looking forward to seeing everybody on Sunday, Chatsworth Stadium. Be there at 8:30 a.m. Man to Hanuman.
0: Thank you.
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0: Yenanado. That's the title of the song. It's by Shweta Mahanian Kaadale. Now, 28 minutes to 2 o'clock. If you're a regular on the show, you will know that we have a quiz game, which we play at 1:45. And this week, we thought, you know, we'd give it a theme the entire week, with the exception of Friday being World Cup Day. So Monday to Thursday, we'll have board game related questions. And we'll start off this afternoon at 1:45. And then at 2 o'clock, we've got the news. That's followed by Charmaine Pillay's selection of songs. So it's a new week of selectors this week for Take 2 Request. Charmaine, you're on today. Natisha, you're on tomorrow. Wednesday, we've got Clive. Thursday, Segi Naika. And Friday, Katija. So these are the listeners who sent me their requests last week when I did the call out for it. But we'll get back to the lunchtime tunes after this.
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0: Alimia Chittay on Jabbi Chum Leta Hu, and it's time now for us to play Crunch. And Crunch is themed board games for this week, so we'll be getting into the feature after this.
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0: Yeah, now we're ready for it. It's 1:46. Board games. You may play, not the board game, but the Crunch on WhatsApp, voice or a text message 071-613-7803. Here's your question. In chess, which earlier piece did the queen replace? In chess, which earlier piece did the queen replace? I've got options for you. One, the knight. Two, the bishop. Three, the minister. Which earlier piece did the queen replace in chess? One, the knight. Two, the bishop. Three, the minister. Over to you. Tell us which one you think is correct now. 071-613-7803.
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2: Have you ever gone through the most all in one day?
3: 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On the way home, I have a puncture. 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
2: You certainly went through the most, but you know what that shows? You are absolutely and an incredibly resilient man. So way to go.
0: It's lunch break. You're listening to Lotus FM. We're playing Crunch. Board games are theme for this week, Monday to Thursday. In chess, which earlier piece did the queen replace? And three options for today. One, the knight. Two, the bishop. Three, the minister, whose brain is moving diagonally. Let's find out as we bring on some voice notes on the show. Suraj, you are first.
4: Vashin, Radhe Radhe, the minister for sure. I know, lock kiya jai, aapka Suraj here. Yeah?
0: We've locked

0: the minister for you. Next up is Love You, Johannesburg.
1: Good afternoon, Vashin. Hope you are well. Vashin, I'd go with 3, the minister. Lots of love. Love you in Joburg.
0: Love you. Always lovely to hear from you. Rajan, I see you changed your profile picture. Let's see if that's affected your IQ in any way.
2: Hi, Vashin. I'll go with 3. Rajan from Verulam.
0: The question I asked, in chess, which earlier piece did the queen replace? And the options, the knight, the bishop, the minister. Some of you said Wazir. We'll accept that just for today. But the correct answer is, of course, the minister. Option 3. The queen replaced a chess piece called Minister and thus adopted the move set of that piece. However, due to cultural shifts and changes, possibly due to powerful female monarchs during the Middle Ages, the power of the queen on the chessboard also grew. But the correct answer is 3, the minister. So I'm saying congratulations right now to Betty, you were first. And then Clive, Ashima Singh, Ranjin Zakira, Daya, Saroja Bacharam, Heidi, Niri Naidu, Pat, Fatima Yunus, Ayla, Kabir Atwaru, Anusha, Suraj, Anita Iyer, Sankar Pillay, Kay Chetty, Molly, Lalita, Lavi, Rajan, Selvi. We also have Lashni and Tina Naika and Santosh in Centurion. So well done, everybody, for choosing the correct answer there, the minister. And we'll have another one based on board games tomorrow afternoon here on the Lunch Break Show. It's Lotus FM. We've got news coming up at 2.

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1: O'clock. Good afternoon. The eThekwini municipality says it cannot guarantee that all Malawian nationals gathered outside Durban's old drive-in repatriation site will be transported to Mursina by midnight. This as more people continue to arrive despite the facility having been closed. The municipality is assisting the Department of Home Affairs with the transfer of migrants to Mursina in Limpopo ahead of tomorrow's deadline by some movements calling for undocumented foreign nationals to leave the country. The municipality's COO Lindo Mkize says 58 buses transported migrants overnight, with additional buses expected today.
2: Abantu abaningi sibabonayo banemthwalo eminingi ekumele babuyele nayo emakhaya. Into esesibona ukuthi amabhasi aseqala ukugcwaliswa yimthwalo.
1: The Midlanga Commission says it will engage with crime intelligence official Feroz Khan's legal team regarding his scheduled appearance on Wednesday. Khan, who has been implicated in the Eros drug bust that occurred in the south of Johannesburg in 2021, was shot last night and is currently in hospital. The Commission spokesperson Jeremy Michaels has told media that the Commission's engagement with Khan's legal counsel will determine if he is able to appear this week.
3: Now, regarding Wednesday's testimony, the Commission will be in touch with General Khan's legal representatives, and much more than that we can't really say at this point, because obviously this incident just happened last night, and once we have had that engagement with these legal representatives, we will then be able to make a further announcement.
1: A third case of foot and mouth disease, FMD, has been confirmed in Oudtshoorn in the Little Karoo region of the Western Cape. Since the outbreak earlier this year, there's also been 8 cases reported in neighbouring Mossel Bay and the Garden Route. A massive programme to vaccinate thousands of animals is ongoing throughout the district. Oudtshoorn State Veterinarian Dr. Cathy Fox.
4: The third confirmed case was found near Dasselstorp in a small herd. It was found on routine preventative foot and mouth disease vaccination. The 10-kilometer protection zone around it is luckily already 2/3 foot and mouth disease vaccinated, which is done during the routine vaccinations. The other 2 outbreaks all appear stable currently. However, biosecurity remains of utmost importance and the responsibility of all cloven-hoofed animal owners in the area.
1: Let's go abroad now. Andy Burnham, who is expected to become Britain's new Prime Minister next month, he is due to give his first major policy speech since Keir Starmer announced his resignation. The former mayor of the Greater Manchester will set out a plan to raise living standards across the United Kingdom. He is expected to focus on devolution, arguing that more decisions should be made outside London. The BBC's Henry Zeffman has the details.
5: There certainly is going to be some unease from Labour MPs who represent constituencies in the south of England about whether this perhaps will feel like north versus south. The argument that Andy Burnham will make today is that actually by boosting growth in the north of England and other areas where growth hasn't historically been as strong, it will mean that parts of London and more prosperous parts of the country no longer have to subsidise other parts of the country.
1: Recapping your top story at 2 o'clock, the eThekwini municipality says it cannot guarantee that all Malawian nationals gathered outside Durban's old drive repatriation site will be transported to Mursina by midnight. This as more people continue to arrive despite the facility having been closed. The municipality is assisting the Department of Home Affairs with the transfer of migrants to Mursina in Limpopo ahead of tomorrow's deadline by some movements calling for undocumented foreign nationals to leave the country. Lotus FM News, I'm Shauna Terry, and I'll be back in an hour.

0: Who's the king of the braai? The master of the dad jokes? And the man who's always got your back? 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
0: Think you know it all? 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

Hi, Vashen. This is Charmaine Afamanzam Toti. Please may I request two songs for your take two at two. Please, can you play Janabe Ali from Watu and Manisalayo from Vietayan? Thank you.

Hey, awesome tunes, Charmaine and Palais. Thank you for requesting these on this Monday afternoon lunch break on Lotus FM. So today we had Charmaine and Palais' selection of songs, and tomorrow on the show we're going to be having the selection of Natisha. So also a bit of change in our times for tomorrow. We'll let you know about that in a bit. But for now, it's back to the playlist for this Monday afternoon lunchtime. Tuhi Desra is from Bhut Bangla.

The power in this guy's voice. Hey, Arijit Singh for Monday afternoon. You are listening to the Lunch Break on Lotus FM. All right, it's time now for the word game, which is now known as Oh My Word. Let's bring on the music.

0: It's a fresh week of Oh My Word, where you guess the word. So looking forward to your participation on this one today. A favorable circumstance. Match that definition with a 9-letter word. Fourth letter A. Seventh letter also A. A favorable circumstance. 9-letter word. Fourth letter A. And seventh letter also A. So looking forward to getting your guesses right now in studio. What's the word? 071-613-7803.
1: EFC is live this Thursday. Cape Town's very own undisputed bantamweight champion, Fahiz the Troublemaker Jacobs, puts his gold strap on the line. But a hungry challenger, the relentless gift walker, steps up to the biggest stage to try cement his name in the history books.
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3: 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I am
1: 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One champion, one challenger. 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

0: I appreciate a good artist like this one. Gayathri Rajeev, Anbe Anbe, Kadal Reset Repeat. Now 2:27. It's Monday. You're having lunch with us here on Lotus FM. And we are also in the middle of a game. What did I do when, you know, I was thinking of making a challenging game? And it's not even challenging enough because there's so many listeners getting it correct. I actually lost count of it. Eventually, I just said, I'm stopping here. I need to go back on air. But well done, everybody. From Monday afternoon, you've done exceptionally well. And once again, I must acknowledge all of you who have participated in the game, whether it's correct or incorrect. Actually, the incorrect answers also helps us get a better flow of understanding how you play the game. So it's good when you get it incorrect. We love the guesses. So don't be embarrassed about getting it incorrect. I'll tell you some of the words that we got today. Opportunity was very popular. Sidelined and appreciate. We also had advantage. I'm just looking at this WhatsApp here. This is amazing. There's probably about 60 correct answers that have come through now. But the first one to get it correct today is you, K Chetty. And then Rushen, Sunita, Umesh, Saroja, Niri, Naidu, Shamain, Vasanta, Daya, Divyan, Ranjin, Kajal, Zakira, Nirvana, Fatima, Yunus, Lalita, Munyan, Lashni, Suraj, and everyone else who came in thereafter. Well done. Let's listen to what Ruku has to say.
1: Vanakkam Varshan, I hope you are well. I'm to go with advantage. Lots of love, Ruku.
0: And another voice knows.
2: Good afternoon, Uncle Varshan. Hope you are. I think the answer for today's Oh My Word game is advantage. Lots of love, Divya.
0: I love the Oh My Word. Suraj.
3: Varshan, I think the answer could be advantage. Yeah? Aapka Suraj here. Thank you.
0: Advantage listener. Congratulations to all of you today. Said advantage, commonly defined as a more favorable position or a favorable or beneficial circumstance. That's our word game, or Oh My Word, for this afternoon on Lunch Break on Lotus FM. Anyway, I know that we've got an easy one as well tomorrow. I'll try and make it a little more difficult over the coming days. But anyway, let's get back to the music for a lunch break. This is the Wild Cards, and it's Overflow.

Another talented artist there, Risa Mudli's Pyari Ma on Lunch Break. Okay, so coming out next is a very familiar tune, very popular song. It was written after one of its band members, Andrew Ridgely, left a note for his mom on his bedroom door, which read, "Wake me up before you go." So he then added an extra "go" to even things out in the lyrics, and George Michael saw the note and inspiration just hit instantly.

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1: 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But a hungry challenger, the relentless gift walker, steps up to the biggest stage to try cement his name in the history books.
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Taika Levy. Okay, so I promised to tell you about the time changes for tomorrow. I'm going to be starting the show at 1, so it's lunch break. Going to be on between 1 and 3 p.m. Looking forward to that. Obviously, news break is going to be on for an additional half hour tomorrow, so you can listen to them between 12 and 1 o'clock. Nilofa's on next, presenting the drive-by with the rest of the team, 3 to 6 p.m. And this is my parting shot for today. All the delays, the lessons and tough times are preparing you to handle it properly. It'll be worth it when it arrives.

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1: Clock, good afternoon. The eThekwini municipality says it cannot guarantee that all Malawian nationals gathered outside Durban's old drive-in repatriation site will be transported to Messina by midnight. This as more people continue to arrive despite the facility having been closed. The municipality is assisting the Department of Home Affairs with the transfer of migrants to Messina in Limpopo ahead of tomorrow's deadline by some movements calling for undocumented foreign nationals to leave the country. The municipality COO Lindo Mki says 58 buses transported migrants overnight, with additional buses expected today.
2: And that's the quantification. We still just have to count of how many people that were brought in, because there were a number of people that were brought in yesterday, I think about 1.7 versus the number that we had on our calculations. So we still have about 60 or 70 more buses that are still to come in to take the individual. But as I've said, our challenge now is the luggage that's taking up or occupying more spaces in the buses. We are trying, as I said, to alleviate that risk by bringing a truck to take those luggages to be able to allow for more people in the buses.
1: Meanwhile, thousands of Soweto residents have embarked on a march to the Protea North Police Station to protest against undocumented foreign nationals. This comes ahead of the planned marches and gatherings against undocumented foreign nationals tomorrow. Disgruntled Soweto residents say they want all undocumented foreign nationals to leave the township by tomorrow. Soweto resident Molly Mzowake says the community is up in arms due to the influx of undocumented foreigners.
3: I'm here because of I mean the march. We are sick and tired of the foreigners. The foreigners must go back to their countries. We have lost our children because of the stuff that are selling in their sponsor shops. So they must go, they must leave the sponsor shops. They must go back to their countries. We are here to the march in order that we want them to go back to their countries. Yes, our kids are drinking drugs, are smoking drugs because of them. So we want them to go back to their countries.
1: The lawyer of suspended Deputy Crime Intelligence Head Feroz Khan has confirmed that his client remains in a critical condition in hospital. This follows a shooting in Halton, Johannesburg last night, in what police believe to have been an attempted assassination. Khan's lawyer, Zubair Khan, says doctors are focused on stabilizing him, while access to the hospital has been restricted and security has been heightened.
4: Access to him is limited, and there is high security at the Netcare facility, which is appreciated by his family and his legal team. There's been some contact with the Madlanga Commission, and we understand that they have directed representatives to arrive at the hospital to confirm that General Khan has in fact been shot, or alternatively whether this is something less serious than what it's made out to be.
1: Forensic investigator Paul O'Sullivan is now testifying at the Madlanga Commission this afternoon. Meanwhile, businessman and alleged informer Dumelo Nko appeared this morning and will return to the commission on Wednesday. The commission is expected to make further consultations and preparations relating to Nko's statement before the inquiry. The statement will focus on his relationship with Gauteng Traffic Police Chief Inspector Samuel Mashaba. Nko has been implicated in the Aeroton drug bust, where police discovered more than 700 kilograms of cocaine in the south of Johannesburg in 2021. Evidence leader advocate Taboho Mosekili responded to Chairperson Justice Mbuyiseli Madlanga.
5: There's materials that we still need to put to Mr. Nko, especially the WhatsApp chats. Yes. That deals with his interactions with Mr. Mashaba and their activities.
6: And whatever else.
5: And whatever else that's left, Chair, that still needs to be conversed with Mr. Nko, Chair.
1: And to wrap up, the Western Cape Department of Infrastructure says preliminary damage reports in the historical Meringpoort Pass exceeds 421 million rand. The pass links Oudtshoorn in the Little Karoo to the Central Karoo. The road was severely damaged in the May floods. In a statement, the department says repairs will take just over 2 years. It says repairs will be done in phases with an eventual stop-and-go system within the broader project timeline. The department added that no permanent repair work may begin before the engineering assessment is complete. Alternative routes are already in place. Top story this hour, the Itakwini municipality says it cannot guarantee that all Malawian nationals gathered outside Durban's old drive-in repatriation site will be transported to Mersina by midnight. For Lotus FM News, I'm Shona Terry Naidoo. I'll be back in half an hour with headlines. It's time now for the drive-by.
7: Bafana Bafana have made history. South Africa beat South Korea 1-0, and for the first time ever, they are through to the FIFA World Cup knockout stages. How far do you think we will see our national football team advance?
8: They'll be in the semi-finals. I think so. They got some spiritual intervention happening here.
9: I do think that we'll get past Canada, and I do see Bafana Bafana in the quarterfinals.
10: So I'm going to be a little delulu. I am hoping to see Bafana Bafana in the final of this World Cup.

0: Good afternoon, guys. It's a Monday, the 29th of June, and what a weekend it's been. Welcome to The Drive-By. My name's Nilo Fiseyan on Lotus FM's 87.7 to 106.8 FM. It's the best way to fuel up. Thanks to Vash. He'll be back tomorrow between 1, right? So it's a bit of a time change. Before that, we've got an extra half hour of a news break. You can catch him tomorrow. And then, of course, Shona's back at 3:30 with your news headlines. So it's been a blue Monday. Trust me. For me, it has. I needed all the fake iced coffee I could have. I've got a colleague here who always make fun of my coffee, but welcome back, Tobes. We are here to turn it around. We'll kick things off with
1: time for your icebreaker.
0: So guys, it's where we give you trending topics. The team will jump in with their takes, and of course we open the lines to you. Keep it locked on for that. You keep safe on the roads with Robbie. Comes through about 4 p.m. For now though, we've got Toby standing by. Here's your sport.
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0: Why must you come remind us? Unnecessary information. Nevertheless, the start of this Monday was one of my favorites right now. I know it's controversial, but anyway. Bandhu 2.0 from Cocktail, Cafe the Earth, and Niraj Sridhar. Here's Bandhu.

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5: Welcome back to the Drive-By on Lotus FM. You're listening to Bandhu 2.0. That was Cocktail 2's the movie. Kavitha Ath. And of course, what about the boys? Yeah, sorry, that was Toby entering a studio. We'll speak to him in a little bit. So guys, icebreaker for today. Bafana Bafana suffered a 1-0 defeat against Canada last night, ending South Africa's historic run at the tournament. Now, despite the loss, the team's journey to the 2026 FIFA World Cup managed to unite South Africans across the country, right? And give fans plenty to celebrate. It is a somber day for us as supporters. So moving past that, or kind of just putting that in a box for a second, now that Bafana has been knocked out, who will you be supporting for the rest of the World Cup? Will you be backing another nation, supporting an African team, or are you done watching the tournament altogether? Now, guys, I know there's strong feelings and lots of emotions coming through, but I really want to hear from you. So if you could please
6: drop us a message on 071-613-7803.
5: The team is here. How's it, guys? Happy Monday.
7: Happy Monday.
8: Yeah, happy Monday.
5: Oh, whatever. You sound amazing. So excited to be here.
8: Yeah.
5: Yeah. So, B, I think I know in my brain and my heart who you're going to go with.
7: So, of course, it has to be Portugal.
5: Shocker. Yes. Shocker. Yes. Biggest upset of the World
7: Cup. I have been secretly supporting them this whole time, so I'm not too disappointed.
9: What do you mean? You were saying going all the way to the final.
5: Yeah, no, yes. I just want to play a promo back for her just to remind her herself of her Delulu self.
7: Yeah. Hold on, I said Portugal would be in the final.
5: Yes, but you said I'm final. Going to be Delulu and I want Bafana to be there. I mean, this is disturbing. Nevertheless, we'll leave you last, Toby. Let's hear from you, Sam.
8: I'm done watching FIFA.
5: Oh! Yeah. I mean, that was a short-lived video.
8: Yeah, no, because like, I was like so amped with this whole Bafana thing, getting my jersey and all of that. And then, my spirits are dead now.
5: Yeah, oh, and so actually buying the jersey. Are you never going to wear your jersey again?
8: No, I will. Oh, okay. I love Bafana now.
5: Wow. Well done. Well, we have a changed person. Let's hear from you, Tobes.
10: Yeah, I am going to go with Bianca. It has to be Portugal. We need that Ronaldo World Cup. It's been long overdue. We saw Messi come back from retirement and he won it in 2022. It's now Ronaldo's chance. And I think this is the last one. I know I was like, when you said that last week, I was like, you never know with Ronaldo. But I do think that this time around, it's do or die. If it doesn't get it this year, it's never going to happen.
5: So I can't believe it. Maybe we need to note this day because three of us are agreeing on one thing. I mean, I have to admit, I've never liked Messi. I don't care. Come at me. Whoa, I don't care. Okay. Say what you want to say. I am. Yeah. And you know, it's amazing that you say this because you're a proper soccer supporter, but a lot of the men go, it's just Cristiano Ronaldo. What's so amazing about him?
10: Yeah.
5: I'm supporting Portugal. I'm backing him. I really hope that they win the World Cup. Let him go out with a bang, but some extra huge love I want to send to, of course, Mobokazi. He won my heart yesterday.
10: Yeah, he was excellent. All those last-ditch tackles and everything. By the way, I didn't watch the match.
5: I know.
10: In case anybody
5: knows. So. So guys, I have to tell you all this. I have a confession.
10: Yeah.
5: Normally, Toby and I like chat during a match. Always. Right? We've always done. So I messaged him and I said, why are you so quiet? And he sent me the shock of a message. I just got home. I haven't watched.
10: Yeah.
5: I was like,
10: I got home very, very late.
5: This for me is...
10: on a Monday.
5: Oh.
10: So
7: surprisingly, right? This was the first World Cup match that I watched completely, fully, not in the studio, at home. So I was like, maybe I am the
8: myself.
5: Here's the thing, right? They said previously, I mean, there was a thing that going out. They said that do what we did the last time, so Bafana can win. So you didn't watch Problem, you watched Problem. Mm. See?
10: Okay. Sorry, Bafana.
5: Tap out.
7: It is our fault.
5: Yeah, absolutely your fault for blaming all of you. Anyway, that's all I want to know from you. 0716137803. Let me know. Will you be backing another nation, supporting an African team, or are you done watching the tournament altogether? Next up is Karthik Ahana and Bhargavi Shridhar. Here's Amuda Amuda.

0: Napso, what's your? Ever fit point sure?
1: In 1976, youth just switch her on.
0: And for 50 years, the nation has watched as the story unfolds.
1: And namhlanje, courage looks the same and different. It looks like showing up when no one believes in you.
0: It's about finding the strength to stand up again.
1: The courage of 1976 is a pillar in 2026. SAPC 1, Mzansi for sure. The source of youth courage. My gosh.
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0: You locked into Lotus FM's drive-by. That was Orange Colour. Before that was Ramji Apka Bala Karenge from Bhoota Banglas. Brought us up now to 3:30. We've got Shona standing by. She has your news headlines.
1: Good afternoon. Foreign-owned businesses in the Durban CBD are shutting their doors ahead of tomorrow's planned anti-illegal immigration marches. Former Finance Minister, meanwhile, Trevor Manuel says South Africa's defective system of governance has contributed to the shutdown scheduled for tomorrow by anti-illegal immigrant groups. Four people have died when a buggy and a sedan collided on the R380 road outside Hortazel in the Northern Cape. And the Democratic Republic of Congo has reported a sharp rise in Ebola cases, with the latest data showing 47 new infections and 12 deaths were recorded on Saturday. All those details coming up in a full bulletin in half an hour.
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3: Good afternoon. Let's kick things off with some football. South Africa's World Cup 2026 journey ended in heartbreak after conceding a late winner to Canada in the round of 32 clash at Los Angeles Stadium. Steven Estekwai struck in the 92nd minute to seal the Canadians' victory, bringing an end to Bafana's hopes of making it further after a spirited run. Head coach Hugo Bruce says that we should not be too disappointed.
4: We can be very satisfied of what we did. It was 24 years ago that South Africa could qualify for World Cup. We did it. Everyone hoped that we should achieve the second round. We did it also. But we don't have to be too much disappointed again. What we did was good. I'm very happy. I'm very proud of my team.
3: Yeah, Bafana returned home and Bruce has cast doubts on his future after saying this would be his last dance. Now, George Russell returned to the top of the Formula One podium thanks to a very cool drive through 71 laps after the Austrian GP crossing the finish line 1.6 seconds ahead of Red Bull's Max Verstappen. And Mercedes teammate Kimi Antonelli took third place. Verstappen and Lewis Hamilton, however, stole the headlines, serving up that 2021 flavor.
5: And Verstappen side by side again. Turn three. A move that delights the crowd. Verstappen struggling with the brakes. Hamilton struggling with the tyres. The seven-time world champion and the four-time world champion separated by millimetres. Nearly on the grass. Trying to go the long way round at turn number six. Is there enough grip out there for Verstappen? And they're still continuing on. He brushes the gravel and he still won't yield. This is magical as Hamilton stays ahead.
3: Yeah, this championship is promising so much more than just a rivalry for the title, but unfinished business too. Now, quickly to cricket to end things. We'll chat in detail about the Proteas women's game, but just to confirm, the semi-finals at the T20 Women's World Cup, Australia will play West Indies. Meanwhile, England will host South Africa. Thereafter, it's on to the finals. That's all for now. Back at 4:10.
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0: Welcome back to the Drive-By Lotus FM. You're listening to Nothing On You. Now, I wish I could say the same for Bafana, but I mean, we're in the situation because they suffered a 1-0 defeat against Canada last night, ending South Africa's historic run at the tournament. Now, despite the loss, the team's journey to the 26th of FIFA World Cup managed to unite South Africans across the country. Give fans plenty to celebrate, and you know what? It is a somber day for supporters. Now that Bafana has been knocked out, who will you be supporting for the rest of the World Cup? Will you back another nation, support an African team, or are you done watching the tournament altogether? Now, the team weighed in. BU said...
4: I said I'm definitely going for Portugal.
5: Yeah, I'll be going for Portugal as well. We need that Ronaldo World Cup. It's as simple as that. It would be a great way to send him off to retirement.
0: Yeah, I really need Portugal to win this. I will be watching now without any heart, just hope. Now that Bafana's out. But yeah, I really want to see CR7 take this home for Portugal.
5: But can I just say that I feel like the final is going to be between England and Argentina. Ooh. That's what I'm predicting. I might actually put money into where my mouth is on this.
0: You see why you shouldn't trust yourself, because you also said Bafana will get to the quarterfinals.
5: Yes, I did.
0: And you want to remind me what I said?
5: You said semi. Oh, you said we're going to go out.
4: She said she said Canada would win.
5: No, Nilofa said so many things. We need to go back.
0: I said, you see, now you just don't want me to write. I did say Canada would win begrudgingly.
5: Yes, yes, you did.
0: But anyway, we do want to know what you have to say. So please let us know.
6: Drop us a message on 071-613-7803.
0: Yeah, we're waiting to hear from you. In the meantime, here's Sonu Adi, then Sadna. Here's Mahive.

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0: From the movie Kalahona Ho Mahive was a song you were listening to, and we're in the middle of our icebreaker. So we've been speaking about Bafana Bafana, who suffered a 1-0 defeat against Canada last night, ending South Africa's historic run at the tournament. Despite the loss, the team's journey to the 26th FIFA World Cup managed to unite South Africans across country and give fans plenty to celebrate. Now, it's a somber day for supporters, and we're asking you on our icebreaker. Now that Bafana has been knocked out, who will you be supporting for the rest of the World Cup? Will you back another nation, support an African team, or are you done watching the tournament altogether? The team weighed in.
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0: Now we're ready to hear from you.
7: The team that I would support is an African country, one of the African teams. There's quite a few good ones, but I'd say Canada.
8: They are the supporting Portugal. They are the looking at all the matches Portugal is playing and wish them all the luck.
9: I've been supporting Brazil from the 80s, born in the 80s. My dad has been supporting them from the 50s. He always harped on how good Pele was, the greatest of all time, and absolutely agree with my dad. But I started loving Brazil in the 90s when I saw my favorite player come onto the scene, R9. And yes, there'll never be another striker like him ever again. He's the best number nine of all time. So yeah, my team, Brazil, all the way.
10: Our boys did their best. They did the best that they could, and their best was good enough, and they're coming back home. As a result, I'm done watching. I'm done for the done. Locally, the chant is, go back to your country. Our boys are coming back home, and there is no reason to watch soccer anymore.

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1: You locked into Lotus FM's Drive-By. That was Audie and Orly, DJ Eve, featuring Yovani Naidu. Local is lekker. And talking about what's lekker and local is Bafana Bafana. Of course, they suffered a 1-0 defeat against Canada last night. We're still proud, nonetheless, ending South Africa's historic run to the tournament. Now, despite the loss, the team's journey to the 2026 FIFA World Cup managed to unite South Africans across the country and give fans plenty to celebrate. Now, it's a summer day for supporters, but now that Bafana has been knocked out, who will you be supporting for the rest of the World Cup? Will you be backing another nation, supporting an African team, or are you done watching the tournament altogether? The team has weighed in, so have some of our listeners. Here's more of what you had to say.
2: Bafana Bafana, are you? Well done, boys. But Brazil for me.
3: For me, I think that I would like to see Brazil in number one. But if Portugal came in first, I don't mind. And I just want to say big ups to Bafana. Even if they are not bringing any trophies or whatever, they are still our number one.
4: So sorry, girl, that you guys had such high hopes. But I was also supporting them last night, the Bafana Bafana. Wanted them to win because they made history going through to the knockout stages. But having ball possession of 60% is not going to get you the win. And they only had 20% chance of winning the game, while Canada had like almost 50, and they only had 30% ball possession. Canada stretched them. The defense was strong at the back. Ronan Williams played well, but it would have been nice if they went out on penalties. But nevertheless, Bafana Bafana made history, and that's what counts. My team for the World Cup would be England, because a lot of Arsenal players are playing for them.
5: I would go with Portugal.
6: Yeah, the World Cup. I think the team that actually got a good chance of winning the World Cup is France, although I'm not supporting them. But the team, that African team that I'm supporting now, is any African team that can go as fast as possible. I'll support.

0: olives.
1: Bafana, Bafana out, but I'm still in. Backing for Portugal. Made the best team win.
2: Thank you so much, guys. I loved your messages coming through. Yeah, different teams to support. Big games coming up. Lots more to come in the Department of Sport. We'll discuss a little bit later. It's just ahead of your 4 o'clock news on the hour with the Shona. Here's Anuradha Padwell and it's Narayan with Wujanid Nai.

0: That was Mujhe Neend Na Aayi, Anuradha Padwal and Udit Narayan with that track, bringing us up now to 4 o'clock. Shona standing by. Here's your news.
1: SABC News. Independent and impartial.
2: Good afternoon. Foreign-owned businesses in the Durban CBD are shutting their doors ahead of tomorrow's planned anti-illegal immigration marches. Many shop owners say fears of possible looting and violence have forced them to temporarily close despite the financial strain. 30-year-old Bangladeshi national Hassan Rahib, who operates a convenience store in the CBD, has been living in South Africa for the past decade. He says uncertainty surrounding the demonstrations has left business owners anxious and fearful.
3: We are not open tomorrow because everyone is stressed about the business. If they are coming and looting, so we can't do nothing. So we have to be safe ourselves even for the business. So tomorrow we are not open shop. Everyone is stressed. Even business also is not good. Since from the last month, business is not good. We are afraid to pay the rent, our salary, everything. Business is not like it before, how we are doing the business before. It's not like that now. People are scared to come outside because of the mask too much. We are closing shop, we are running because they are coming. If they are looting shop, so where are you going to go? We don't have anything to do something here. We are coming from far.
2: Meanwhile, 40-year-old Tanzanian business owner Hans Salim says closing his shop has become a familiar precaution whenever anti-illegal immigration demonstrations are announced.
4: Last time they come to point, they were intent some flats and beating some people. So normal, when something like that, we normally close our shops. People, we have a fear, but now it's like we get used. We get used of those because it happened not like a first time or third times. Many times happened, so we know those things. When they come normal, we are used to close our shops. Yeah, this thing is, since they started, all the business, they are down now. They're down. No more business. And the rent, they're high to pay rent, everything. So everybody's just struggling.
2: Still with his story, former Finance Minister Trevor Manuel says South Africa's defective system of governance has contributed to the shutdown scheduled for tomorrow by anti-illegal immigrant groups. Manuel was speaking at a National Democratic Revolution seminar in Houghton, north of Johannesburg. He said that inadequate channels of communication at different levels of government result in citizens finding alternative methods of resolving the challenges they face.
5: And people don't have a means of communicating with those who purport to represent them. And even though structurally it's better designed at local government level, where you have ward representatives and PR representatives, I would hazard it doesn't exist in that way. We allow public representatives to get away with doing the very, very, very least. And what doesn't even feature on that list is much communication with the people they represent. That's a problem. So if you ask Jacinta Ngobeyesi Zuma who her public representative is, one would hope that somebody like that would have been contacted by a public representative and that there's communication. I would hazard not.
2: Four people have died when a buggy and a sedan collided on the R380 road outside Hotsezel in the Northern Cape. The driver of the buggy sustained injuries and is currently receiving treatment in hospital. Provincial police spokesperson Thabo Letabe says they are investigating a case of culpable homicide.
6: It is alleged that the single cab buggy with two occupants and Volkswagen Polo with three occupants collided on the R380 road between Hotsezel and Black Rock. Four males believed to be between the ages of 30 and 50 years were certified dead at the scene. One body was reportedly found outside the vehicles, while three individuals were trapped. The driver of the single cab buggy sustained injuries and was transported to hospital.
2: Wrapping up, the Democratic Republic of Congo has reported a sharp rise in Ebola cases, with the latest data showing 47 new infections and 12 deaths were recorded on Saturday. Since the outbreak was declared last month, more than 1,200 cases have been confirmed, including 360 deaths. The virus has now spread to 35 health zones. The BBC's Emery Makumeno has more.
7: Ituri accounts for 90% of infections, but North Kivu shows the deadliest profile with more than one in two patients dying. South Kivu has not reported new cases since late May. The authorities say high population mobility makes restrictions vital, though opposition in Kinshasa claims the ban is being used to stifle protests. With the officials reporting a funding gap of $20 million, the World Health Organization warns that without urgent resources, containment will erode, raising the risk of wider regional and international spread.
2: Recapping your top story this hour, foreign-owned businesses in the Durban CBD are shutting their doors ahead of tomorrow's planned anti-illegal immigration marches. Many shop owners say fears of possible looting and violence have forced them to temporarily close despite the financial strain. For Lotus FM News, I'm Shauna Terry-Naidoo. I'll be back in half an hour with headlines.
0: Where were you when Tshabalala scored the opening goal of the 2010 World Cup?
8: It's a really good goal. It's Tshabalala. Goal! Bafana, Bafana! Goal for South Africa!
9: When you think back about 2010, you just want to run back. It was incredible.
10: 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The way the stadium erupted, nothing compared to that.
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12: When Peter Drury screamed, Tshabalala, I couldn't hear his voice as well. Because I screamed, Tshabalala!
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15: Good afternoon. Heavy commuter traffic on the N1 North getting through into Midrand. Today it's a crash between Buccleuch Interchange and Allendale, and all the approaches are back up. The Mike 1 from Sandton, the N3 from Limbro Park, and the N1 from Sunning Hill. All of those highways into Buccleuch solid right through to that crash. It's about the Yatzgate Bridge area. And then southbound traffic, having a look at that. So from Allendale down towards Yatzgate is pretty heavy. The N12 home to Protea Glen and Lanesia queuing up again into the left lane closure that's there approaching the Clitheroe Valley. Exit. Durban, the Esplanade, outbound looking fairly busy. Cliffdale, Key Ridge, earlier crash there is cleared. The news not so great if you're driving up to Pietermaritzburg. There are two broken down vehicles and a crash between Ashburton and Market Road. Heading into Pietermaritzburg from the Ashburton side is very heavy. Cape Town, let's start with a check on Chapman's Peak Drive, which remains closed at this hour. So if you need to go on or off South Peninsula, it's going to be Okarp-Savec or the main road, and traffic lights down. Marine Drive at Boundary Road, a heavy queue out through Parton Island towards Milnerton, and a crash on the M1 out of town just after Monte Vista Boulevard towards Kilbasson. Quite a pushback there towards Century City and Canal Walk as you wait to get through that and out towards Belleville. With your traffic updates, I'm Rob Byrne.
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16: Good afternoon. In your sports headlines, Brazil, Germany are out to avoid upsets at the FIFA World Cup last 32. Proteas march on with the courage into the T20 Women's World Cup. And Erasmus sends a full strength 15 for first real summer test. Details at 4:30.
0: Toby, you know, I look forward to our sports chat every day. But I mean, I'm not for this one.
16: Yeah, I understand.
0: Yeah. So Hugo Bruce reflected on Bafana's exit from the 2026 FIFA World Cup after the narrow 1-0 defeat to co-host Canada. A late strike from Steven Eustachio. How would I say his name? Eustachio.
16: Very difficult.
0: I wasn't paying attention to his name when he scored. Yeah. I was just very irritated. To be the difference in the round of the 32 clash. Now, Toby, what is your analysis of the game? Did Canada's speed and physicality make the difference, or do you think Bafana missed opportunities that could have changed the result? Let me tell you, as a non-sports presenter, as a non-sports journalist, watching that match was extremely frustrating. And let me tell you, had Canada scored early on and we had no chance in the game, I wouldn't have gotten so upset. But Bafana stung the entire nation's hearts along. And they were magnificent at defense. They just couldn't push through to score a goal. And they really were hanging on our hearts by a thread to the end that they couldn't put a goal in the back of that net. Canada didn't play a better game than us. We played a brilliant game. It was just unlucky.
16: Yeah, you know what, Nilofa, what you just said is exactly what happened in that match. And I did say that I didn't watch it, but I did get an opportunity this morning to go through 60 minutes of the match. And I have to say that the biggest issue for me was the fact that South Africa were just passing and passing with no intention or intent to actually score a goal or go to the final third as to attack and actually get something on the scoreboard. The ball was just moving on the back line a lot of the times between Okon and Mbogazi, Modau, Modiba and Ronan Williams. And like you guys mentioned when we were speaking off air, that there were times that Ronan Williams was being booed because of playing too much at the back, and he was taking forever to get the game going again. And you can see that in the stats. We passed 536 I think passes, and our accuracy was 86%, and we almost doubled Canada's passes, and the position, we had 58% of the position, but we didn't have the shots. I think we had less than 5 shots on goal, and Canada has had 12. So the biggest problem for South Africa is that they were just too complacent going up front to try and go score goals. We didn't have an opportunity to score goals. We didn't create enough.
0: You know what the thing was, when we saw that, listen, we've got a great defense, we have a rock solid wall, especially in Mbogazi. I mean, a huge mention and shout out to him, that 20-year-old gentleman. I don't believe he's coming back to South Africa. You know, he's gonna go all over the world. He's mighty fine at what he does. Him aside, I just feel like we should have taken wild chances. Go for it. It's the World Cup. It could be you could get through to the next round, do what you need to do. They were not adventurous enough. They were not willing to take the chances. They were playing too much into their defense, and they refused to move forward.
16: And you know what, Nilofa, throughout these group stages and the match yesterday, we had the position, we had the dominance, and many analysts are saying this post the match against Canada, that we've seen South Africa in this World Cup have so much possession, it's actually unheard of, because you'd think that a nation like Canada, who are better ranked than South Africa, would have most possession, like South Korea as well as Turkey, but we had the most position with all those three matches.
0: And
16: still,
0: also, Toby, I don't know if you noticed about this particular game against Canada, we had a better defense than we had the South Korea.
16: Yes.
0: I just felt they pushed forward in the South Korea game, and they had many chances. Jeez. Here, I didn't see any chances being created. Yes, I felt they were very laxy about it.
16: And the coach, again, made a mistake. He took out Mofokeng for absolutely no reason. He didn't have a good first half. Give him 10 more, 15 more minutes. He'll give you something. And he substituted him
0: there was a frustration there.
16: Yeah, defensive midfielder again. He's going defensive. What are you even doing?
0: The thing is, we needed a goal to win, and you're not allowing us to score. I don't know whose fault it was. I mean, I do, but I just feel like as a nation, they hung us till the very end, and we're still proud of them. I mean, they historically brought us through, but I just thought we'd see a lesser number.
16: And just to conclude, Nilofa, I think we have so many youngsters, and you mentioned Mbogazi, there's Okon, there's Mofokeng, all these are 20-something year olds. We're definitely going to be back in 2030. Yes, in Morocco, Spain,
0: and Portugal.
16: You just aged
0: me by 50 years getting that number. Wow. You know, I love that what Ronan Williams says. He said, you know what, we're a young team, and you'll see us back in the next 100%. World Cup. Better.
17: పరాయి పాలనపై కాలు దువ్వి కొమ్ములు విదిలించిన కోడెగిత్తల్లాంటి అమరవీరులని తలుచుకుంటూ

0: interested.
1: Ether Agenda was the song you were listening to. Welcome back, guys. So despite Bafana Bafana's exit from the 26th FIFA World Cup, their presence on football's biggest stage has inspired and united the nation. Today, we're joined by Shivani Govender, a powerhouse in business, dance and digital influence. 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Welcome, Shivani, to Lotus FM's Drive By.
2: Hi, Danilofa, and thank you so much for having me.
1: Such a pleasure. So what inspired your dance performance?
2: So as an influencer, I obviously wanted to jump onto one of the world's biggest World Cup dance trends. So when Bafana made history, I knew that I really wanted to celebrate that moment. And when I put on my Bafana shirt, actually, this idea came to me so very spontaneously. I'm a proud South African Indian, and I absolutely love my heritage as well as my classical dance background. So as a Bharatanatyam graduate and somebody who actually runs their own Bollywood dance company as well, I'm really passionate about showing everybody that traditional dance can be both timeless as well as contemporary. So I thought, why not just blend both of them? So for me, it was really just the perfect way to celebrate both my South African identity and the art form that has shaped my life so much. So basically, it just wasn't planned at all. Just simply a creative moment that brought all of those parts together of really who I am.
1: I love the story, Shivani. So what has the reaction on social media been like?
2: So the response has honestly been absolutely overwhelming. The video has reached over 180,000 views and more than 5,000 likes on Instagram, which was not expected at all. But I think what has been really most encouraging is that so many people described the video as authentic. And it's really just been so wonderful to see how people have embraced the idea that traditional cultural dance can be showcased in and like a modern, exciting way. And it's actually brought so many people together because so many people have shared it and reposted it. And it's really just been such an amazing reaction on social media.
1: Well, we've loved it as well. So congratulations. It's amazing. Just Bafana Bafana being knocked out of the World Cup, how do you think the team has helped unite the nation?
2: Sure. So I think Bafana has really reminded us of the power of sport in bringing people together. So for a few weeks, it really didn't matter where you came from, what language you spoke, or what your background was. We were all just South Africans, right? We were celebrating the same team, sharing the same hope, and really rallying behind the same goal. So while the result was really not what we wanted in the end, I think just qualifying for the knockout stages alone and making history gave the country as a whole something to really, really be proud of. And in many ways, the journey mattered just as much as the result, I believe. So it really, really united the nation. And I think it brought about a sense of collective pride amongst all of us.
1: You know what, Shivani, thank you for putting that so beautifully for us and showing that in your dance as well. Thank you for joining us, and we wish you all the very best.
2: Thank you so much for having me, Nilofa, and all the best to you.
1: Thank you. You too. Bye-bye.
2: Bye.
1: That was Shivani Govender, who recently went viral for blending the beats of the FIFA World Cup Die Die with the classical dance movements of Bharatanatyam.
3: Oh, yeah, boy. Club Soweto. Eba fait bonjour. You mean I mean, umina lo. This month is all about youth courage. Saisusa from then, 50 years of 1976. And Fandax Kim Sam, we have the courage to become. Silete Kaya and stand with our community. Started with the thought. Now we have the courage to create, the courage to sound. Like the Red Bull Symphonic with Beats for My Peace. Anything can happen, so get the courage to tell your story. Ubamalanga, our fun. Zansi for sure is the source. 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SAPC1, Zansi for sure, the source of youth courage. I got you.

0: Oh yeah, boy. I'm so wet. Papa fait bonjour.
1: This month is all about youth courage. Saisusa from then, 50 years of 1976. And Fandax Kim Sam, we have the courage to become. See, let's ekaya and stand with our community.
2: Started with the thought. 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
4: 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You're listening to Koeka Hei, Kehtara Hei. It's brought us up to your news headlines. Here, Shona.
5: Good afternoon. Police have significantly increased their deployment across the Durban city centre ahead of a planned anti-undocumented migrants march tomorrow. Meanwhile, foreign-owned businesses in Durban CBD are shutting their doors ahead of the march tomorrow. Forensic investigator Paul O'Sullivan has told the Matlanga Commission that the alleged infiltration of criminal syndicates into law enforcement agencies is not new, and a new UN Development Programme report warns that the economic fallout from the conflict in the Middle East is forcing developing countries to spend heavily on fossil fuel subsidies, leaving less money for healthcare, education, and climate action. I'll have all those details for you in a full bulletin at 5 o'clock.
6: Traffic on the drive-by.
7: Well, we've got a major crash up in Midrand today, and it's having a really big impact for anyone wanting to get out of Joburg up in towards Midrand, Pretoria or Centuria. The crash scene is by the Yatske River Bridge, which sits between Buccleuch Interchange and Allendale Road, and the traffic is heavy. It's all the way back to Alex on the N3, it's back to Rivodia on the M1 going north, and it's back to Melrose on the Mike 1. So all of those highways getting up into Buccleuch under a lot of pressure. There's also some big delays coming southbound as well from New Road down through Allendale and down into Buccleuch, southbound towards Joburg, being held up by some roadworks, and of course onlookers at the major crash on the northbound. The northbound has four lanes closed, so very heavy backlogs. You want to avoid Buccleuch. Some of the local alternatives obviously already under pressure as well. N12 home to Protea Glen in Malaysia, queuing from Eldorado Park into that roadwork section down by the Clitheroe Valley Road exit. A crash on the M1 North at Boerter Avenue, so some delays heading into that from as far back as John Foster Drive. Now if you're coming out of Durban on your way through to Pietermaritzburg, a couple of breakdowns and a crash around Ashburton have now all been cleared. That big backlog that we had a short time ago is starting to move off. It's busy, but it's moving. There is a big delay, and there has been all day today, from Ashburton on the R103 up through Polly Shorts towards Market Road, going into Pietermaritzburg on that alternative, and of course even heavier now with some motorists diverting earlier to avoid the snarl-ups on the N3. Victoria Embankment out of Durban Central towards the M4, that's quite slow today, and Cape Town, no traffic lights. Marine Drive at Boundary Road, that's heavy out of Pardon Island as you line up towards the Milnerton area. With your traffic updates, I'm Rob Byrne.
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8: Good afternoon. Let's begin at the FIFA World Cup. Carlo Ancelotti faces his first major test as the Brazil coach when the record five-time world champions take on Japan, arguably the best Asian team at the tournament. In the round of 32, it begins at 7 p.m. That's tonight. At 30 p.m. then, Germany take on Paraguay. The Germans should see this one through, but La Albiroja won't be a walk in the park. Do get the Netherlands versus Morocco at 3 a.m. tomorrow morning. It was a heartbreaking moment for South Africa, fateful as Canada
9: upset Bafana 1-0 in the last minute of the match in Los Angeles last night. A spirited campaign from the boys and the coach Hugo Bruce tells the nation of Mzansi we should not be too disappointed.
10: We can be very satisfied of what we did. It was 24 years ago that South Africa could qualify for World Cup. We did it. Everyone hoped that we should achieve the second round. We did it also. But we don't have to be too much disappointed again. What we did was good. I'm very happy. I'm very proud of my team.
9: Oh, gee. So moving on to the T20 Women's World Cup, the Proteas defeated Bangladesh by 4 wickets in their last group stage match, eliminating India in the process. They will now play the hosts England in the semi-finals. So the first semi is tomorrow and the West Indies take on Australia. You know what? Maybe this is the time that the Proteas, if they can go through England, I can see them win against Australia or the West Indies in the final of the T20 Women's World Cup. But this is where our concentration should go to now. And just moving on to F1 to complete this, George Russell returned to the top of the Formula One podium thanks to a very cool drive through 71 laps of the Austrian GP, crossing the finish line 1.6 seconds ahead of Red Bull's Max Verstappen. Mercedes teammate Kimi Antonelli took third place. George Russell was very ecstatic.
11: Feels great. It's been a while since I sipped the champagne and had that sweetness. You know, I'm proud of the resilience I've sort of had and the people around me who've helped me through those low moments, because it was tough. Sort of feel myself again.
9: Yeah, George Russell has had a very tough tournament so far, the champion so far, with his engine power unit issues, as well as the feeling of being let go by the team and the team supporting Kimi Antonelli. So this is a good one for him. Hopefully it means better driving days in the Formula One calendar from here on. That is all for now. Back at 5:30.

0: yebo. I'm so wet. Perfect bonjour. You mean I'm in Umina law. This month is all about youth courage. Saisusa from then with 50 years of 1976. And Fandax Kimsab, we have the courage to become. Silete Kaya and stand with our community. Started with the thought. Now we have the courage to create and the courage to sound. Like the Red Bull Symphonic with Peace for My Peeps. Anything can happen. So get the courage to tell your story. Ubamalanga, our fan. Zansi for sure is the source. From going live at Great Town to empowering the youth with the Enoch Matebula Foundation. SAPC 1, Zansi for sure. The source of youth courage. My God.
1: On the beat. That was Yogi C with Ke Gadke Lawe bringing us up to, of course, On the Beat, a story behind the song. R&B singer Jason Derulo's energetic 2018 World Cup anthem Colors lit up the charts when it was first released and is now making a big comeback. So the singer explained that his goal in writing Colors was to celebrate diversity and be part of the incredible energy that sports fans across the world and around the world bring in support of their teams. So the music video also captures that vibrant atmosphere featuring dancers waving flags and celebrating the spirit of unity and football freedom. Here's Colors.

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1: 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Why never remind me?"
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4: We're just coming off on the beat with the song by Jason Derulo. Colors was the song. It has brought us up to your Monday edition of In Traffic Charades. Now, guys, it is the 29th of June, which means we're closing in on the month of June and near a name for the player of the month. So these are your three clues that I'll be giving you shortly. The person to answer correctly in the fastest time will get the opportunity to send a dedication, select a song of their choice, and get some points on this month's leaderboard. Are you ready to play? Let's go. Here's your first clue. I was born in Toronto. I placed a huge bet last night. I am 39 years old. Who am I? Alrighty, guys, good luck with this one. You're going to be listening to Sid Sriram's Malika Ganda up next.

0: EFC is live this Thursday. Cape Town's very own undisputed bantamweight champion, but he's the troublemaker Jacobs, puts his gold strap on the line. But a hungry challenger, the relentless gift walker, steps up to the biggest stage to try cement his name in the history books.
1: How's the troublemaker sound?
2: 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I am an animal.
0: One champion, one challenger. 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
4: So Chiram with Malika Ganda from Telusukada. That was the song bringing us up to the penultimate day of In Traffic Charades for this month. So your three clues were, I was born in Toronto, I placed a huge bet last night, and of course, I am 39 years old. So guesses

Well done, Kabir. Congratulations to you. The answer, Drake, got you your win today. Here's Mariah Carey and Boys with One Sweet Day. Well done and enjoy.

0: Welcome to the jungle. That's the title track. Sean Priyapathidhar and Vikram Andros on that track. It's brought us up to 5 o'clock now. We've got Shona standing by with your news.
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2: Good afternoon. The Isiqhwini municipality says it was unprepared for the scale of the humanitarian operation at the Durban Old Drive-In triggered by the influx of Malawian nationals seeking repatriation. The municipality COO Lindo Mkise says the city had to convert a commercial events venue into a temporary transit site almost overnight. She says officials battled to provide water, sanitation, electricity and security while relying on businesses and volunteers to help feed thousands of people. Mkise says thousands of Malawian nationals have since been repatriated from the site, with the municipality now focused on closing the facility.
3: Now and again, we would have somebody cutting off the electricity late at night and have to call out people to come and make sure that they turn the power back. There was incidences where water was let to run out, and we've had to have plumbers on site to try and assist with turnaround time if there is a maintenance issue. When we were having a lot of people waiting outside, the fence was being cut off or others wanting to move the fence, but our team responded quick and fast to make sure that we repair the fence and put the fence in well-running order.
2: Meanwhile, police have significantly increased their deployment across the Durban city centre ahead of the planned anti-undocumented migrants march tomorrow. Law enforcement officers are conducting compliance inspections at businesses and verifying the immigration status of foreign nationals. A section of Dr. Pixley Kasema Street has been cordoned off, while a police helicopter continues to monitor the area from above. Police say several businesses found to be operating illegally have been shut down. KwaZulu-Natal police spokesperson Robert Nechiaunda says at least three people taken in for verification after their documents were suspected to be fraudulent or invalid.
4: Metro Police, we are operating in the Point area. We are looking for undocumented foreign nationals to ensure that leave the country through the processes. You will recall that police are responsible for enforcing the law, and this is not the first operation that we did, and it's not the last. So today is about us going to the shops that intelligence has informed us that they suspect that the people are there illegally. And yes, so far, three have been closed off because they're operating illegally.
2: Still with the story, former AU Commission chairperson Nkosazana Dlamini-Zuma has cautioned against South Africa isolating itself from the rest of the continent. This is on the eve of the June 30th shutdown, which has seen the country criticized by others on the continent for being anti-African and xenophobic. Dlamini-Zuma says that the economic challenges facing the country have been misdiagnosed, with immigrants being blamed for high levels of joblessness.
5: If we get isolated by Africa, we're doomed. I mean, if you go to any region and ask a country who's your biggest trading partner, they will not point at a country across oceans. They'll point at countries in their region. But even if all Africans were to leave, there'll still be unemployment. We need to fix our economy. We need to have a skills revolution, skill young people. And our education system must not train people for job seekers, but they must also be job creators, entrepreneurs.
2: Forensic investigator Paul O'Sullivan has told the Midlanga Mission that the alleged infiltration of criminal syndicates into law enforcement agencies is not new. O'Sullivan is testifying before the commission. In July last year, KwaZulu-Natal Police Commissioner Nhlanhla Mkhwanazi held a media briefing in which he alleged that South Africa's law enforcement agencies had been infiltrated by criminal syndicates. O'Sullivan further testified that Mkhwanazi had long been aware of the alleged infiltration within the SAPS.
6: Actually, it's been going on for donkey's years, and to have it suddenly thrust into the public eye on the 6th of July last year, I will be later explaining that, in my opinion, that actually there's another motive for what happened last year, and we'll come to that later, Commissioner.
2: And to wrap up, a new UN Development Programme report warns that the economic fallout from the conflict in the Middle East is forcing developing countries to spend heavily on fossil fuel subsidies, leaving less money for healthcare, education and climate action. The report estimates global fossil fuel subsidies will reach $1.1 trillion in 2026, up by $410 billion from last year, as governments try to shield consumers from high oil prices. Sherwin Bryce Pease reports from New York.
7: In a statement, UNDP Administrator Alexander De Croo said many low- and middle-income countries were protecting people from rising energy costs, but at the expense of long-term development. He warned that governments were delaying investments in schools, hospitals and clean energy in an effort to keep economies afloat while already burdened by growing debt. The agency is calling for greater international financial support and accelerated investment in renewable energy to reduce countries' exposure to future energy shocks. The report warns that while fossil fuel subsidies provide temporary relief, they ultimately undermine climate and development goals, locking countries into high carbon pathways and limiting future investment. Sherwin Ricebees, SABC News, New York.
2: Top story, the Itakwini municipality says it was unprepared for the scale of the humanitarian operation at the Durban Old Drive-In triggered by the influx of Malawian nationals seeking repatriation. For Lotus FM News, I'm Shona Terry Naidoo. I'll be back in half an hour with headlines.
0: Where were you when Tshabalala scored the opening goal of the 2010 World Cup?
8: It's a really good goal. It's Tshabalala.
9: Think back about 2010. You just want to run back. It was incredible.
10: I was in the stadium. The way the stadium erupted, nothing compared to that.
11: When Tshabalala scored that goal, I was screaming more than anything else.
12: When Peter Drury screamed, Tshabalala! I couldn't hear his voice as well. Because I screamed, Tshabalala!
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15: Still very heavy getting up through Buccleuch Interchange out of Joburg on your way to Midrand, Centurion and Pretoria. Today it's a big crash before Allendale Road. And all those approaches into the Buccleuch Interchange are heavy. It includes the N3 coming up from Limbro Park. In fact, there's been a crash around London Road as well. So from Eden Vale up to London into the first crash and then London through Buccleuch. The N1 not too far up the road from Winnie Mandela. You're going to hit the big queue into Buccleuch. And the Mike 1 queues from around about Athol Oaklands Road, Melrose up into Buccleuch and straight onto the M1 up towards that Allendale crash. And anybody coming south stuck from New Road down through the Yatsgate Bridge having a look at it. Some of the side roads, particularly the R55, is quite heavy as an alternative routing around that. Other issues today, the N3 south, Edenvale to Germiston, Germiston to Bedford. You going north is quite slow. A crash coming through from Boxburg on the N12 west at Jet Park Road. And of course, heavy backlogs getting down to Protea Glen and Lanesha on the N12 from Eldorado Park into that roadwork zone. Durban's Victoria embankment is sluggish, leaving the city centre today. A crash on the N2 north after the ramp from Spaghetti Junction. So between Spaghetti Junction and Mgenero through the roadworks, you've got a crash going north. You've got a breakdown going south on that section as well. The N3 outbound Sherwood to turn into the N2 north is under a bit of pressure as well. Ashburton, Peter Marisburg looking clear at this stage, which is good news. And Cape Town still, that's the morning's crash with us on the Durban Road on-ramp to the N1 outbound. That ramp is obstructed. A lot of pressure on Durban Road at the N1 highway. Roadworks on the N7 north at Dunoon and no lights on Marine Drive at Boundary Road, causing a big delay out through Pardon Island. With your traffic update, I'm Rob Byrne.
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16: 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In your sports headline, Erasmus sends a full-strength 15 for the Real Summer Test as we launch the Nations Championship. And Brazil, Germany are out to avoid upsets at the FIFA World Cup last 32 tonight. 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
14: Business on the drive-by.
0: Let's have a look at your business update on the drive-by. So the South African Revenue Service, SARS, says it has strengthened resources ahead of tax filing season to boost compliance. The filing season begins on the 1st of July with about 6 million taxpayers set for auto assessment. The Revenue Service says refunds could be issued within 72 hours. Let's have a look at your markets now. The Rand is at 16.41 to the US dollar, 21 Rand 72 to the pound sterling, and 18 Rand 73 to the euro. A Rand in India will get you 5 rupees 76, 16 Pakistani rupees 93, 2 Mauritian rupees 88, and 20 Sri Lankan rupees 48. Commodities now, gold is trading at $4,033.91 per ounce, and Brent crude oil is trading at $73.21 a barrel. That's it for your business update on the drive-by. Let's start off the show with Hit Hop Demiza and Anthony Dawson.

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1: Oh, yeah, Club Soweto. Bonjour. You mean I mean umina no? This month is all about youth courage. Saisusa from then with 50 years of 1976. And Fandax Kimsam, we have the courage to become. Silete Kaya and stand with our community. Started with the thought. Now we have the courage to create and the courage to sound. Like the Red Bull Symphonic with Peace for My Peeps. Anything can happen, so get the courage to tell your story. Ubamalang, our fun. Zansi for sure is the source. From going live at Great Town to empowering the youth with the Enoch Matebula Foundation. SAPC 1, Zansi for sure, the source of youth courage. My gosh.
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0: Welcome to your Daily Scoop, guys. Let's have a look at what's happening on your entertainment scene. So good news for Imran Hashmi fans. Nearly 19 years after Avarapan first hit theatres, the actor is set to return as Shivam Pandit in the sequel. The makers recently released the film's first teaser, which starts with Imran riding a bike. It also shows him paying tribute to Alia Hamid, the character played by Shreya Saran in the 2007 film. Here's your teaser.
3: कुछ लोगों की कहानियां उनकी मर्जी से खत्म नहीं होती उनकी कहानी दूसरों के लिए लिखी जाती है

Wow, yeah. So fans also get a glimpse of actors Disha Patani, Shabana Azmi, and other members of the cast. Avarapan 2 will continue Shivam Pandit's story while introducing a new chapter to the franchise. Avarapan 2 is scheduled for a worldwide release on the 14th of August in cinemas. And that wraps up your Daily Scoop. Next one is a little bit of a throwback here, and Student of the Year. This is Radha on the Dance Floor.

0: EFC is live this Thursday. Cape Town's very own undisputed bantamweight champion, he's the troublemaker Jacobs, puts his gold strap on the line. But a hungry challenge, the relentless gift walker, steps up to the biggest stage to try cement his name in the history books.
1: How's the troublemaker sound?
2: 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I am an animal.
0: One champion, one challenger. 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
3: Well, Kev, guys, and I know once we had the topic about what song gets on your nerves the most, Raza got the most votes, so I hope you enjoyed it or not. But anyway, it's a good song. Let's have a look at your weather heads up for Tuesday. Durban, mostly cloudy, 16:20. Richards Bay, mostly cloudy, 14:21. Over in PMB, partly sunny, 8:17. Pretoria, sunny, 8:23. Joburg, sunny, 8:21. The Mother City, cloudy, 12:16. George, mostly cloudy, 11:18. Gqeberha, partly sunny, 10:18. And lastly, East London, partly sunny, 12:20. So here we are with the Drive-By Council today. It says, I've been working for 3 months and I'm ready to move on from public transport. I have saved up a bit for a car. What should I do? The number 071-613-7803. Guys, we would love to hear from you. I'm going to meet you at your halfway headlines with Shona. She'll have your news there. After is Rob with traffic. And of course, Toby is on sport. Here's the most beautiful girl.

0: Prince with the most beautiful girl in the world. That's brought us up to 5:30 now. We've got Shona standing by. She has your news headlines.
1: Good afternoon. President Cyril Ramaphosa has warned South Africans that the right to protest does not allow for violence, vandalism or intimidation. Meanwhile, the eThekwini municipality says it was unprepared for the scale of the humanitarian operation at the Durban Old Drive-In triggered by the influx of Malawian nationals seeking repatriation. The Midlanga Commission has heard that Colonel Francois Steyn allegedly took a loan of more than 400,000 rand from Rado van Gregeser, a convicted criminal who was believed to be an organized crime boss. And Andy Burnham, who is likely to become Britain's new prime minister next month, has vowed to deliver radical change to the nation's politics by handing more powers to its regions. All those details coming up in a full bulletin in half an hour.
2: Traffic on the drive-by.
3: Very good afternoon. Just before we get into the traffic, just a note from Rea via bus. They are only running three trunk routes tomorrow. All the feeder routes and minor routes will not run due to the March and March event. So just if you're a Rea via customer, tomorrow is going to be quite disruptive. Onto the roads we go. The N1 North, a crash before Allendale Road. Major delays right through Buccleuch. We've got a queue coming up the N1 from Four Ways. Queue up the Mike 1 from Melrose. Queue up the N3 from as far back as Alex. Is also a crash there up by Marlborough Drive as well on the N3 northbound, as well as the delay to get through Buccleuch. And once you get through Buccleuch, you're then stuck across all lanes going up towards the Allendale crash scene. Motorists driving south, having a look at that because it is such a big crash. So delays, heavy delays through Allendale into Buccleuch interchange as well. Other issues, collision on the N12 heading into Joburg at Jet Park Road. That's very slow from Boxburg side. The Mike 1 slow from Parktown through to about Goldreave City today. The N12 heavy towards Protea Glen with the roadwork cutting in and causing about a 30-minute wait to get through from Eldorado Park down to the Clitheroe Valley exit. And there's some queues on the N12 between Reading and Camaro, just if you're going down through that Oakdean area. Quite slow and sluggish through there today. Pretoria looks fairly standard for this time of the afternoon. Durban through Pietermaritzburg is now clear. No problems along the N3 corridor. That's the good news. The bad news is the crash scene on the N2 North near Westwood Mall. So getting through Spaghetti Junction on the N2 up to Mgeta Road is very slow. That includes delays on the N3 outbound from Sherwood to join into that N2 North. Victoria Embankment solid, leaving the city centre out towards the M4 highway, the Southern Freeway. And Cape Town still dealing with that truck crash. Durban Road on-ramp to the N1 outbound. So a lot of pressure on that Durban Road bridge across the N1 highway. Marine Drive, no lights at Boundary Road. That's heavy through Pardon Island on your way to Milnerton. And the M5 North is clogged up from the N2 running up to the Coburg interchange. With your traffic updates, I'm Rob Byrne.
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4: Good afternoon. Rugby to start off. Springboks head coach Ross Erasmus expects a fierce contest, and South Africa launches its nation's championship campaign against England at Ellis Park on Saturday. The match marks the opening fixture for both sides in the newly introduced global competition, providing an early opportunity to assess squad depth ahead of a demanding international season. Now, do remember that the nation's championship will be Southern Hemisphere teams facing off with Northern Hemisphere teams in the round robin of the competition, and then it will go on to the knockout stages later on, and then the Springboks will play the usual rugby championship with a tour in between against the All Blacks, which will finish in the USA. So it's going to be very long, and here's how Rossie Erasmus lines up this Saturday. At 15, Damien Willemse, 14, Cheslin Colby, 13, Jesse Creel, 12, Damien Dialendi. At 11, is Kurtley Arons. Manny Leibok comes through at number 10. At number 9, the fast hands of Grant Williams are slotted there. 8, here's Pavisa. And then Peter Steph Dutoris comes in at number 70. Akolisi at 6, and the captains. Rewan Nokia, a beautiful surprise there alongside Eben Etzebeth, coming in at 5 and 4. And Thomas Dutoy, Malcolm Marks, and Ox Nshay coming in at 3, 2, and 1. As expected, the replacements do include the likes of of André Esterhazen, Cannon Moody, as well as Gerhard Steenkamp and Gobus Reinig. So, yeah, there's much to expect in this competition, and the starting fixtures on Saturday are something to look forward to. Just to mention one, New Zealand will play France in one of the opening fixtures. Yeah, here's Rossi Erasmus looking forward to that matchup against England.
5: It's a young but experienced squad. There's a few old names there. That guys is really experienced, like Jamie George. These guys in their 30s, 33, 35, and then the average age is only 27. So I think you'll get youth and you'll get what their thinking is, but it's a very competitive squad, and a squad that we obviously know we're going to have to work really hard next week at Ellis Park to get the win.
4: We'll hear from the players as the week progresses. Carlo Ancelotti faces his first major test as the Brazil coach when the record five-time world champions take on Japan, arguably the best Asian team at the FIFA World Cup in the round of 32. It begins at 7 p.m. At 10:30 p.m., Germany takes on Paraguay. You catch the Netherlands versus Morocco at 3 a.m. tomorrow morning. Whoever wins between those two, Netherlands and Morocco, goes on to face Canada. That is all for today for The Drive-By. I'm Tobani Dlamini.
0: Whoever it is just needs to beat Canada. That's just all.
4: For us.
0: Yeah, for us. Moving on to bigger problems at the moment, and that's what's come through on the Drive-By Council. So it says, I have been working for 3 months and I'm ready to move on from public transport. I have saved up a bit for a car. What should I do? The number 0716137833. Guys, let us know what you think. You'll hear from the Drive team in just a bit.

0: How you ever? Caps are wet, you. Ever fit point sure? In 1976, you just switch her on. And for 50 years, the nation has watched as the story unfolds. And namhlanje, the courage looks the same and different. It looks like showing up when no one believes in you. It's about finding the strength to stand up again. The courage of 1976 is appealing in 2026. SAPC 1, Mzansi for sure. The source of youth courage. My God.
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3: Please note that the following segment does not reflect the views of the presenter, Lotus FM, or the SABC. The content does not aim to harm or offend any individual and is used solely for the purpose of entertainment.
4: Yeah, guys, it's a Monday all the way around. Yeah, so we want to know from you. Oh, you're listening to Abjesa Koi. This is the question that came through on the Drive-By Council today. I have been working for 3 months and I'm ready to move on from public transport. I have saved up a bit for a car. What should I do? B.
5: So, Anonymous, I think that 3 months is still a very short period of time. If I'm not mistaken, you're still under probation at that point. So I think give it a little while longer. Hold on to your savings. Hold on to your extra funds. I just feel like buying a car in this economy is a little bit difficult as well. Just think about the petrol price, whether you can actually afford it. And then also the repo rates and things like that. Just do your research, plan properly, and then buy a car.
6: I think that if the car is not a massive need, like you can travel to work for maybe like under 20 minutes, then I think you do not have to buy a car. But if you have to travel for more than 30 minutes and you can afford it, I think you may buy the car. Mm. And I think that it really is such an inconvenience to drive or to get to work after 50 minutes, whereas your route is like 30 minutes, and that is what getting an Uber or like an e-hailing service does to you, or like a taxi. I mean, I was a victim of this for many years. It takes me 20 to 25 minutes to get to my place
4: with your driving.
6: You were just gonna
4: admit that right there
6: with my car. Yes. But with the taxi, it took me an hour and more.
4: That's a lot of time, right? Yeah. It's a lot of time.
6: So you can save time. I think you should definitely go for it. Buy the car if it's going to be an asset to you. And never, ever listen to people who say a car is not an asset. It is.
5: It definitely is. But I also feel like if you are somebody who likes to chill on the way home from after a long, stressful day, maybe don't get one. Because nobody tells you how annoying it is to drive in traffic. It is the worst.
6: Yes, that is also true.
4: I mean, the first world problems we have are unbelievable. And I didn't think of this until B brought this to my attention when she said, I've been working for 3 months, and 3 months is a probation period in most jobs. So my first advice to you is, no matter what you earn, you may think it's a little bit or a lot, whatever it is, get a financial advisor. Because those are free. Like, consult someone that has fiscal responsibility and intelligence and say to them, listen, this is what I am planning to buy. This is the money I have. This will be my repayments. Include your insurance, your petrol and everything else, and then know exactly what you're in for with regards to that car, how much it's going to take out of your savings. And I know it may be frustrating, but one of the greatest advices that I can give you from a fiscal responsibility point of view, do not be hasty and getting out of short-term discomfort. It will not give you long-term benefit. I would advise you to hold on to your savings as long as possible. Stick it out for a little longer, 6 months. If you can save for 6 months, you'll have a bigger potluck available. Maybe it would be a better time in the market to purchase a car. And cars also have instances where they cost a little less. And yeah, I just believe that you should maybe even carpool if you can with someone from work. So public transport may that's taken out the game, so you are able to carpool with someone. But hold on to that money until you are in a better financial position. All right, guys, 0716137803. I'd love to hear from you. Here's Moonwalk and Yetu's the song. Air Rahman's up on this track.

0: EFC is live this Thursday. Cape Town's very own undisputed bantamweight champion, Fahiz the Troublemaker Jacobs, puts his gold strap on the line. But a hungry challenger, the relentless gift walker, steps up to the biggest stage to try cement his name in the history books.
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2: 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I am an animal.
0: One champion, one challenger. 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
6: Welcome back, guys. Yetubo, the song is Moonwalk, and it was from A.R. Rahman Saab. All right, I have been working for 3 months and I'm ready to move on from public transport. I have saved up a bit for a car. What should I do? Your advice said this.
7: Good afternoon, team. Trust you well and safe. Hope you all had a super awesome weekend. To our listeners, congratulations on saving up to buy your car. The first thing is you need to obviously worry about the fuel as well. That's absolutely important for you to get from point A to point B. Second of all is obviously the maintenance. Remember, owning a car is not just a matter of putting fuel in. It's a maintenance cost as well. So my suggestion is 3 months. Yeah, I agree. I would rather say maybe save up for another 3 months and then work from there. Regards, Omar.
8: Hey, Anonymous, go and get you your vehicle. Go and buy you your car. Because you know what? Life ain't life without your own wheels. So go out there and buy you something good, buy you something nice, buy you something you can afford. Happy travels, happy adventures.
6: Thank you so much for that, guys. Next up is a song called Munna Sona Hume. It's one you're going to love. It's by Diljit Dosanjh and Nikita Gandhi.

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2: Please note that the following segment does not reflect the views of the presenter, Lotus FM, or the SAB. The content does not aim to harm or offend any individual and is used solely for the purpose of entertainment. Munda Sona Hume is a song you were listening to. All right, Drive By Council. I've been working 3 months and I'm ready to move on from public transport. I've saved up a bit for a car. What should I do? Let's have a listen.
3: Hello, Vincent from Port Shepston. I would say you should still hold on. I know when you're young, you have the age to have a car, but one's not sure how long you work for a company, or rather work a little longer, secure yourself, and then decide to buy a car. Thank you very much.
2: Thank you so much for that. All right, guys, I'll be back in just a bit to say goodbye. Here's the song. It's called Tere Pyar Mein, Ajit Nikita Gandhi.

on the Night Cafe. By myself, Nulofa, I wish you a safe and blessed evening. The drive-by will be back tomorrow, 3 to 6 p.m. We'll catch you then. Playing out with the number one song from 1999, here's Shankar Mahadevan and Chorus.

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1: All right, guys, we've come to the end of a Monday show. Let's say thanks to our team, traffic presenter Rob Byrne, sports presenter Tabani Dlamini, technical producer Sanfrit Uchand, and producer Bianca Lal Bahadur. Coming up on Lotus FM is Gitanjali, who she's in. Of course, Talk at 7 with Ravash, followed by Kesha.

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1: Six o'clock. Good evening. President Cyril Ramaphosa has warned South Africans that the right to protest does not allow for violence, vandalism or intimidation. In his weekly newsletter ahead of tomorrow's expected protests against undocumented foreign nationals, the president urged demonstrators to remain peaceful and lawful. He says government has accepted that the country's immigration system requires substantial reform and therefore government is strengthening border management, increasing enforcement against undocumented immigration, improving the integrity of the asylum and visa systems, and taking action against corruption that has weakened immigration control. The president further emphasized that the country's law enforcement authorities are on high alert and stand ready in defense of the rule of law. Meanwhile, the eThekwini municipality says it was unprepared for the scale of the humanitarian operation at the Durban Old Drive-In triggered by the influx of Malawian nationals seeking repatriation. The municipality COO Lindo Mkise says the city had to convert a commercial events venue into a temporary transit site almost overnight. She says officials battled to provide water, sanitation, electricity and security while relying on businesses and volunteers to help feed thousands of people. Mkise says thousands of Malawian nationals have since been repatriated from the site, with the municipality now focused on closing the facility.
2: Now and again, we would have somebody cutting off the electricity late at night and have to call out people to come and make sure that they turn the power back. There was incidences where water was let to run out, and we've had to have plumbers on site to try and assist with turnaround time if there is a maintenance issue. When we were having a lot of people waiting outside, the fence was being cut off or others wanting to move the fence, but our teams responded quick and fast to make sure that we repair the fence and put the fence in well-running order. So those...
1: Still with the story, the South African Council of Churches, SACC, has warned that violence, intimidation and the dehumanization of others cannot become the language South Africa presents to the world. The organization briefed the media in Johannesburg this afternoon ahead of the planned marches set to take place tomorrow. SACC General Secretary Reverend Mzwandile Molo said while citizens have the constitutional right to protest, demonstrations must not create fear, promote violence or deepen conflict among communities.
3: Though we recognize the constitutional right to protest, tomorrow cannot become a day of fear. It cannot become a day of destruction. It cannot be a day of intimidation. It cannot become a day in which neighbor turns against neighbor. Our constitution protects the right to protest, but it rejects hatred. It protects the right to dissent, but it neither promotes nor protects violence.
1: The Midlanga Commission has heard that Colonel Francois Steyn allegedly took a loan of more than 400,000 rand from Radovan Krejcir, a convicted criminal who is believed to be an organized crime boss. This was confirmed by forensic investigator Paul O'Sullivan during his testimony before the commission. Steyn, the Hawks Gauteng provincial coordinator for narcotics investigations, previously testified before the commission about the Aeroton drug case. O'Sullivan's further testified that he was surprised to see Steyn giving evidence before the Midlanga Commission in May this year when he has allegedly been linked to Krejcir.
4: I nearly fell off my chair because I thought he'd been suspended and dismissed back in 2013. And now I suddenly saw him sitting at this commission. I thought, wow. And now he's talking about drug trafficking. He was working. He was on the payroll of a drug trafficker, in my opinion, back in 2011, because he received this money from Radovan Krejcir. So now, suddenly, a complete turnaround. So I thought it was necessary to include mention of this commissioners.
1: Wrapping up, Andy Burnham, who is likely to become Britain's new Prime Minister next month, has vowed to deliver radical change to the nation's politics by handing more power to its regions. Burnham has been outlining his vision for the country for the first time since Keir Starmer announced his resignation. The former mayor of Greater Manchester has pledged to take power from the centre and put it in the hands of people and places that he said could use it best.
5: We will bring about the biggest rebalancing of power our country has seen. It is time for Whitehall to accept that growth cannot be ordered from the top down. Instead, it can only be nurtured from the bottom up.
1: Top story this hour. President Cyril Ramaphosa has warned South Africans that the right to protest does not allow for violence, vandalism or intimidation. In his weekly newsletter ahead of tomorrow's expected protests against undocumented foreign nationals, the president urged demonstrators to remain peaceful and lawful. Lotus FM News, I'm Shauna Terry-Naidoo. I'll be back in an hour.

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1: You are listening to Geetanjali with your very own Khushi Parekh. आप सुन रहे हैं गीतांजलि और मुझे जवाब आए हैं WhatsApp पे कई सारे और इनमें से कुछ सही है कुछ गलत है. I'm so glad to know that you know this actor because he's such a newcomer, he's such a new face and he still has a lot to offer to the industry, but whatever he's offered so far, people are loving it. I am talking about none other than Siddharth Gupta. I know it's a very new name for you. Aapke liye ye bahut naya naam hoga. But pick up your phones, look at his Instagram, Google him, and you will see what a handsome, handsome personality he is. And when you watch his interviews, to aapko pata chalega ki wo handsome hai aur bahut hi intelligent hai aur he's such a sorted person. So, I am talking about Siddharth Gupta and his first movie is Krishna Avatarum that was released in India, USA and Canada and Australia and New Zealand. Unfortunately, it wasn't released in South Africa, so we can't watch it. But I'm sure that maybe you can find, the movie online somewhere. But it's such a beautiful, beautiful movie. Siddharth Gupta, who was born on the 4th of November 1993, is an Indian actor and model. He is known for his role as Krishna in the movie Krishna Avataram Part 1, The Heart. He also appeared in successful music videos like Vaaste and many other.
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2: Hi South Africa, I'm Michael Owen. 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The theme for 2026 is Country Allure, which sees the rustic style of the countryside meet the cosmopolitan cool of the city. On Saturday the 4th of July, it all comes together at Hollywood Bets Greyville, Africa's greatest horse racing and social event. I'll see you there.

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1: That was a beautiful song from the movie Mulk. What a beautiful song, Piyasamai. It's like, you know, whenever you listen to a spiritual song, it is so similar to a love song. And when you listen to a love song, it is so, the lyrics are so similar to a spiritual song. It's like you can literally take a love song and think of God. And one of those songs is the next one that I'm going to play for you. But before that, some unknown facts about Siddharth Gupta. So, Siddharth Gupta signed 3 contracts with Balaji Telefilms. However, due to COVID-19 pandemic, it did not materialize. Unko Heera Mandi mein bhi cast kiya gaya tha, lekin last minute production ne unko replace kar diya aur role kisi aur ko chala gaya. After Vaaste, Siddharth Gupta had become very, very famous because Vaaste song ko millions of likes mile the aur kafi sara attention bhi mila tha. 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
2: You are listening to Geetanjali and I am Khushi Parekh, your RJ. And we are talking about none other than Siddharth Gupta. The song that you heard was sung by the beautiful, beautiful Shreya Ghoshal and Javed Ali and written by Irshad Kamil. Coming up, another song of Shreya Ghoshal written by Irshad Kamil.

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1: Seven o'clock. Good evening. President Cyril Ramaphosa has warned South Africans that the right to protest does not allow for violence, vandalism or intimidation. In his weekly newsletter ahead of tomorrow's expected protests against undocumented foreign nationals, the president urged demonstrators to remain peaceful and lawful. He says government has accepted that the country's immigration system requires substantial reform and therefore government is strengthening border management, increasing enforcement against undocumented immigration, improving the integrity of the asylum and visa systems, and taking action against corruption that has weakened immigration control. The president further emphasized that the country's law enforcement authorities are on higher alert and stand ready in defense of the rule of law. Meanwhile, SAFDU General Secretary Zwelin Zimavavi says protests against undocumented foreign nationals being witnessed in the country is the result of the desperate poverty that many citizens endure. Vavi was speaking at a seminar of the National Democratic Revolution in Houghton, north of Johannesburg. He says the adoption by the state of a neoliberal economic policy from 1996 has resulted in the unemployment, inequality and poverty witnessed today and its consequences.
2: When you allow those conditions, 62% according to the University of Cape Town living below the upper bound poverty level, and when according to Statistics South Africa you have 11 million people skipping a meal a day, they lead to two things. The levels of desperation will want people to blame someone. So they found a bogeyman now, and the person to blame is the most vulnerable in society. It starts with the African migrants, and I can tell you it will go to tribalism. In fact, it is already there. So you have to blame somebody when you are desperate.
1: Meanwhile, Vavi has slammed attempts by government leaders to shift blame on immigrants for their failures. Vavi was speaking at the seminar and he says he has pointed a finger at Gauteng Premier Panyasa Lesufi as one such leader engaging in diversionary tactics. He was speaking at the seminar ahead of tomorrow's planned shutdown by various movements for undocumented migrants to leave the country.
2: There's nothing that I hated more than the statement made by the Gauteng Premier, who said that the crisis of informalization in Gauteng, informal settlement, is driven by migrants. Goodness me. He won't relate to the fact that we have a 3.7 million housing backlogs in the country, and that the informalization around Gauteng is a face of that.
1: The George municipality in the Western Cape says it's continuing with extensive cleanup operations following last month's severe storms, which caused widespread damage across the region. Over 2,000 tons of storm debris have since been cleared, with an estimated 3,000 tons remaining. Municipal spokesperson Deborah Sauer.
3: The storms resulted in the loss of an estimated 1,000 trees across George, Wilderness, Hoekville, Kleinkrans, Uniondale, Haarlem and surrounding communities. In addition, municipal infrastructure such as roads, sidewalks, parks and public open spaces sustained damage worth millions. Parks and recreation officials, supported by other municipal departments, have been working daily to restore affected areas.
1: Wrapping up, the Taliban government in Afghanistan has denounced Pakistan for its latest cross-border airstrikes and ground operations, saying they've killed at least 36 civilians. Pakistan says its strikes hit militant hideouts and killed 29 of them. The BBC's Yama Beres has this report.
4: 24 people, doctors told me here, were brought last night, and some of them are in very critical condition. They were in the operation theater and now they are in the ICU. The eyewitnesses here told me it was around midnight when airstrikes happened in three eastern provinces, in Kunar, Paktia and Paktika. Most of the casualties have happened in Paktia province and Mandikhel area.
1: Here's a recap of your top story. This President Cyril Ramaphosa has warned South Africans that the right to protest does not allow for violence, vandalism or intimidation. In his weekly newsletter ahead of tomorrow's expected protests against undocumented foreign nationals, the President urged demonstrators to remain peaceful and lawful. Lotus FM News, I'm Shona Terry-Nide. I'll be back in an hour.
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2: It is 13 minutes after 7 o'clock. Good evening and welcome to Talk at 7 here on Lotus FM. I am Rivash Soni Devnarayan. Now, tensions and uncertainty are building ahead of the 30 June shutdown. Even as law enforcement remains on high alert, some companies have already closed their doors, but South Africans are being urged to carry on with business as usual. In his weekly newsletter, President Cyril Ramaphosa cautioned that violence, intimidation and threats will not be tolerated amid planned protest action linked to the shutdown. So tonight on Talk at 7, we speak to Durban Metro Police spokesperson Colonel Boyce Zungu about security readiness and what residents can expect on the day. Later in the program, Tabi T. Tabi joins us to explore how African economies can be reshaped to ensure more people are able to thrive, contribute and prosper no matter where they choose to live. So if you have any questions that you'd like to ask Colonel Boyce Zungu about the security, if you have any uncertainties regarding the planned shutdown that is scheduled to happen tomorrow, the 30th of June 2026, please let those questions come through on 071-613-7803. Please do stay with us. This is Lotus FM and you are on Talk at 7.
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2: It is 20 minutes after 7 o'clock. Welcome back to the show. This is Talk at 7 here on Lotus FM with me, Rivash. Now, tensions and uncertainty are certainly building ahead of tomorrow, the 30th of June shutdown. Now, even as law enforcement remains on high alert, some companies have already closed their doors, but South Africans are being urged to carry on with business as usual. In his weekly newsletter, President Cyril Ramaphosa cautioned that violence, intimidation and threats will not be tolerated amid planned protest action linked to the shutdown. So tonight on Talk at 7, we are joined now on the line by Durban Metro Police spokesperson Colonel Boyce Zungu about security readiness and what residents can expect on the day. Hello, welcome to Lotus FM. Boyce, how are you doing?
3: Quite well, and how are you?
2: Very well, thank you very much for asking, Colonel. Now, you know, many people are concerned about attending work on the 30th of June. What's your message to them?
3: Tomorrow is a business as usual.
2: Mm.
3: It's not a holiday. Mm. It's not a shutdown. But what is going to be happening, there will be a march, protesters. The march is expected to start at King Tinuzulu Park, proceeding up on West Street, turning right on Gillespie Street to end up at Point SAPS Police Station. It's a march like any other march.
2: Yeah.
3: People who want to go to work, they must go to work. People who want to attend hospital, must go to hospital. People who want to go to holidays, must go to... It's a business as usual.
2: Thank you very much for sharing that and, of course, reinforcing the message of it being business as usual tomorrow. So in having said that then, Colonel, what's the current safety plan that's in place to ensure that the 30th of June march proceeds without violence or intimidation?
3: There will be policemen in all areas, starting from residential areas, freeways, in CBD.
2: Mm.
3: There will be police officers everywhere. Even during the march itself, there will be police officers, POP, and visible policing members ensuring that the march is safe. There will be deployment on intersection to ensure that there is no disruption, traffic is being controlled. The safety of the marshals and the public is guaranteed.
2: Thank you very much for sharing that there with us as well, Colonel. Now, You spoke about some areas about the march, right? So where is the march expected to occur and proceed to? Talk to us about the movement of that.
3: The march will, as I've said, the march will start at King Tinuzulu Park, you know, the border top of West Street.
2: Yes.
3: And then we'll proceed up on West Street towards Point direction.
2: Mm.
3: Crossing Point. The next street will be Gillespie Street. Then we'll turn right on Gillespie Street, proceeding up on West Street to end up outside Point SAPS Police Station. Then it will end up there.
2: Right.
3: Then people disperse.
2: So then how would you describe the level of cooperation between Metro Police and march organizers in the lead-up to the protest, Colonel?
3: We had some discussions somewhere. We had, at the beginning, we had we not agreed on certain issues.
2: Mm-hmm.
3: One, it was a starting point where they were willing to start at a certain point. Then we couldn't agree on that one, Albert Park. Then they wanted to end at SAPS Police Station, which is Durban Central. We were not agree on that one.
2: Yeah.
3: They also want to end in an area which is close to Durban Drive-In. Then we said, no, we can't allow you to end your march there because it's close. Durban Central and this place is too close to Durban Drive-In. Then we continue discussing up until we reach an agreement where we said we agree that the march will start at Point Police. We'll start at King Tinuzulu Street, on West, proceeding up on West Street. Then we'll end up at Point Police Station.
2: Yeah. You know, Colonel, there have been lots of talk, you know, throughout the weeks regarding tomorrow, you know, the planned shutdown. So there have also been reports of vigilante attacks, of forced evictions, targeting of foreign nationals. So what steps are being taken then to address and prevent this kind of unlawful activity?
3: We are not allowing anyone to interfere with any other with foreign nations. But at the same time, the undocumented foreign nation people, because it's unlawful to be here, so we have to enforce that law. But we are not saying public must take the law to their hands. That's what we are saying. We know that the undocumented people are here wrongly. As a result, we as municipality have established the center there, the site there, Durban Drive-In, so it's going to be easy for them to be sent back home.
2: Right. So then from a policing perspective then, you know, are there any indicators at this stage that suggest conditions like the 2021 July unrest could emerge during or maybe even after the March, Colonel?
3: I don't think there would be that kind of situation. Remember, those unrest, we didn't have meetings. This time around, we had a meeting with March and March organizers. And they also are preaching that they don't want violence, but they want to send memoranda, they want to protest. You know, protesting is a constitutional right. So we as police will be preventing any other criminal activities that might happen along the march. They're also telling the public, they're preaching that they don't need violence, they don't need any kind of disturbance. They appealing to their members to come and march peaceful, of which is what we're appreciating. But I don't think there will be any kind of violence. But to assure you, police officers will be all over to ensure that there is no disruption.
2: And that will, of course, be 24 hours for tomorrow in case something may disrupt. Well, erupt, sorry.
3: Come again?
2: But there would be that sort of police presence that will be available 24 hours in case something...
3: Definitely. The whole week, the police will be present. There will be a high police visibility in every... Everyone is safe.
2: Right.
3: There's no chaos.
2: Yeah. You know, Colonel Boyce Zungu, there have been instances of old videos from the 2021 July unrest also still now being circulated online, like as if they are current ones. You know, this kind of misinformation creates panic in our communities. So what advice would you give to those people who are sharing those videos without even verifying them?
3: The SAPS is investigating those kind of people who are threatening other people for those old videos. So I will advise them not to do that because police will end up catching them. And they'll be in trouble.
2: Well, they would be in trouble, and there you heard it from the Colonel himself. Now, what message then would you like to leave residents, businesses, and even foreign nationals here in Durban that law enforcement is fully prepared to prevent violence, looting, and misinformation?
3: We as police, as police officers, will be ensuring that everyone is safe. So if you want to go to the bank, you can go to the bank. If you want to go wherever you want to go, police will be highly visible to ensure that there is safety for everybody.
2: So, Colonel, are there any specific times that this march may be happening and ending? Like, is there a start time and an end time to this?
3: They will start gathering at 8 o'clock there by King Tinuzulu Park. Right. Our police officers will be already there. We're expecting March to start not later than 10 o'clock, but it will depend to how they come. There will be some negotiating there. Sometimes they do ask, guys, please, there's some buses that are still coming, wait. But the road will close. Our members will be on intersection when the march starts, because we don't want to close the road for the whole day. When the march starts, those will be leading the march, communicating with police officers on the intersection to close the road. When the march is passing, then the road will be open again. So road closures, we cannot say what time, but we can confirm that they will start gathering at 8 o'clock by King Dinuzulu Park.
2: Okay, great. Well, Colonel Boyce Zungu from the Durban Metro Police, thank you so much for spending some of your valuable time with us this evening on Talk at 7 to share this valuable and critical pieces of information that we need to know ahead of tomorrow. So thank you very much for that. We truly appreciate that.
3: Thank you to you and to your listeners at home.
2: You're more than welcome. Have a good night. Bye-bye.
3: Same to you, my brother.
2: Thank you. Bye-bye. That was, of course, Colonel Boyce Zungu there from the Durban Metro Police. He's a spokesperson that, of course, joined us on the line tonight to talk about the tension and uncertainty that is currently building ahead of tomorrow's shutdown. Now, even as, you know, law enforcement remains on high alert, some companies have already closed their doors. They did encourage their workforce to take the day and work from home. You know, so it's not a public holiday. It's not like as if you cannot go to work and you can expect to get paid for it. It's a normal working day. People must carry on business as usual. So I hope that the information and insight that Colonel just gave us now will be helpful to you. Of course, remember at all times that your safety is your first priority above anything else. So, of course, if you can work from home, if you do have that option, perhaps, use that. But if not, you do know the times that this protest action or this march is going to happen. So make sure that you are aware and you are nowhere near those areas to, of course, protect your safety too. Don't forget, still to come up on the show, we're going to be talking to Tabi T. Tabi to explore how African economies can be reshaped to ensure more people are able to thrive, contribute and prosper, but no matter where they choose to live, they need to still have those benefits of reshaping, thriving, contributing and prospering. Stay with us. This is Talk at 7. Rivash Soni, rocking the world.

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And it's called Oh My Word. 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The Lunch Break with Vosh and Sukin. Think you know it all? Time to prove it. Tune in to the Daily Brain Blast on The Crunch from Monday 29 June to Friday 3rd July at 1:45 p.m. for the Ultimate General Knowledge Quiz, where we test your wits. 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
2: It is a 7:45 here on Lotus FM. This is Talk at 7 with Rivash Soni Dev Narayan. Now, as promised you, Tabi T. Tabi, who is the CEO of Granville Energy, is joining us on the line to explore how African economies can be reshaped to ensure more people are able to thrive, contribute, and prosper no matter where they choose to live. Tabi, hello. Welcome to Lotus FM. How are you?
3: I'm good, Rivash. How are you?
2: Very well, thank you. Did you have a great day today, Tabi?
3: Absolutely. It's been a great Monday, thank you.
2: Lovely.
3: Same with you, the audience.
2: Yes. This was a great day for me as well. Thanks so much for asking, Tabi. Now, you know, recent conversations around migration and unemployment often become a very emotional and politically charged one. So do you suggest that we should look deeper at the economic conditions underneath these issues? And what do you mean by that?
3: What I'm seeing at the level of the AU, but at the continental level, at a global level, to the point that UN is actually looking at this same context all over the continent, indicates that it is imperative that we look at beyond this kind of problems we have, immigration talks, we look at the real root cause, right? When opportunities abound, we have less issues. It's evident. But when we have less opportunities, of course, scarcity will cause problems like this. So it's imperative that we look at the real root causes and try and figure out the right solutions instead of trying to deal with the symptoms.
2: So, you know, Tommy, you've also said, that migration can often be a symptom rather than the root problem itself. So can you unpack that for us? Can you unpack the symptom and the root problems of migration?
3: Yes, Raj. I think we have two ways of looking at it. There's the pull and the push effect, right? We have the push effect where people in countries that are affected by war, by economic sanctions or instability, are forced to flee from those countries and look for better opportunities elsewhere, survival, basically. And we have the pull effect, where other countries offer better opportunities and there's very high demand for certain skill sets, most likely at high-end, that will attract certain people like engineers, accountants, you know, to want to move. But remember that as these people move, they obviously attract more unskilled people to provide services for them as well. So these are the real drivers. But in the case of Africa, what we've seen, we have three main factors: political instability in the country, war, and obviously political instability that result into economic pressure that force people to migrate.
2: Definitely. Well, very well said there, Tabi. You know, how do you think, you know, we can build now African economies where, let's say, people can thrive wherever it is that they choose to live? And what does that future look like to you, Tabi?
3: Well, I'll start with the future. So let's look at a future where young people who graduate from technical colleges, from universities, from high school, can easily walk into job opportunities, right? I mean, that's a rosy future. It's great. It's ideal. The upside of that is it creates huge value for the local communities, from the municipality to the national government. Now, what do we have to do to create opportunities? We have a lot of challenges on the continent. Besides the political and the war issues that we're dealing with, we have major infrastructure demand for the continent. Every country needs to build road infrastructure. We need to build railway. We need to build housing. We need to build schools. There's an opportunity to also develop skills that are required to build and develop these solutions, right? So that is where I see a lot of opportunities. We have mining opportunities where every year, some countries in Africa discover a new rare earth mineral that is required for green energy or for green energy transition. So instead of just looking at the big projects that will bring massive, you know, upside, let's look at those specific countries and then look at the region and see where we can put in money. Let's see, for instance, what happened in Nigeria with the oil challenges, right? Nigeria has been known to have major oil shortages and electricity problems. An entrepreneur in Nigeria decided to step up and do something about it. Yeah. The upside is massive job creation in Nigeria, but also massive upside for the continent, where we can now source oil and gas from our backyard instead of importing from out of the continent.
2: If you just joined us, this is Talk at 7 with me, Rivash Soni Devnaran. We are talking to Thabi T. Thabi. Now, he is joining us to explore how African economies can be reshaped to ensure more people are able to thrive, contribute, and prosper no matter where they choose to live. What's your thought on that? Do you have an opinion on the topic? Would you like to suggest something that perhaps Thabi T. Thabi can take forward? 071-613-7803.
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2: Now, Thabi, you know, we talk about economic opportunity, right? So yes. What does that mean in practical terms for an ordinary person?
3: Let's look at somebody from Pinetown, right? They get up in the morning, they want to be able to go to work, earn an income at the end of the month or at the end of the week, get paid so that they can afford to put a roof over their head, provide meals for their family, pay for the transport to go to work, and also pay for medical bills and to be able to afford maybe a short holiday somewhere in KZN or around the country. I think for most people, that is what they see as opportunity. They want to be able to have a way to earn an income, you know, honestly, and to contribute to society. I think for most people, that's the dream, and ultimately to be able to afford to buy a house, you know, for themselves or get a car. So it depends that for the ordinary person, that is what opportunities look like on a daily basis.
2: Right. So then why do you believe expanding this kind of opportunity should sit at the center then of Africa's development agenda?
3: We have a huge youth population and high rate of unemployment within the youth. If we wanted to contribute meaningfully to the economy, we need to create more opportunities for them. On the other hand, without those opportunities, we end up in a situation where people are forced to leave the home country to look for opportunities somewhere else. And when the countries that host them also start experiencing scarcity in opportunities, they end up having major friction, right? And we end up in a situation of what we have today in the country. So if we can create opportunities for a lot of people where they are from, then obviously

0: People now are becoming job creators rather than job seekers due to the tough economic climate here in the country. So why do you see entrepreneurship as such a critical part of Africa's future, apart from us not having enough job opportunities?
1: I think entrepreneurs solve two problems, right, of the equation. We have the demand and the supply side. We have problems, challenges. I don't want to call them problems. We have challenges, whether it's infrastructure, whether it's healthcare, whether it's education. Mm-hmm. We have a lot of challenges that need to be solved. So for entrepreneur, if I'm an entrepreneur, my job is to find those problems, understand those problems, find a solution to those problems, and find what's willing to pay for the solution, right? Mm-hmm. For me to do that, I also need to find people who have the right skill to help me create a value that I can sell. So every time we find a challenge, it means there's an opportunity for us to create a business. And to create business or create businesses, we need to employ people, whether it's a one-man business or 10 people or 100 or 1,000, we end up employing people who have to then provide, you know, a contribution to provide a value or create a value that is continuing to deliver to the community. Yeah. So one hand, we're solving community or societal challenges. On the other hand, we're creating job opportunities. But not just job opportunities for the immediate employees, but also we create an ecosystem of service providers. Because now, Tabby has a car, that car needs to be serviced. The 10 of us who have cars, now the next person can come and open a filling station at garage to fill up the car or to service the cars. And it just dovetails and it becomes a massive effect where we create a community of interdependency. We can also now pay our levies and rates and taxes, you know, to the municipality. We'll then use that money to build roads or maintain infrastructure that we need. So without the entrepreneurs to create or to solve those problems, create a job, obviously we're not adding value to the economy. So it becomes cyclical.
0: And, you know, you being a CEO of a company, from your point of view, how does supporting entrepreneurs create opportunities even for people who never even start a business?
1: Well, you don't need to start a business to be an entrepreneur. I think every entrepreneur starts from somewhere, right? If I take the experience we had during load shedding, we did not realize how innovative startup firms were until we had that experience. And a challenge that took ESCOM years to resolve took the community, a combination of skills and resources across the country. There were people who worked in law firms, who were attorneys, accountants, who saw the opportunity moving to the renewable energy space. They started providing different products and services to help solve a bigger problem. Today, load shedding is history, right? So you don't have to be an entrepreneur. You don't have to have the experience to be an entrepreneur. You just have to be able to identify a problem or challenge that needs to be solved and come up with a solution. And that's it. And obviously, with the support of the financial institutions, with the support of government, you know, with policies and funding instruments, obviously help more people to get into this space of entrepreneurship.
0: But, you know, Tabi, many, many people, you know, talk of support and government support and financial support. And, you know, I think the key word when anyone wants to start a business is support, right? Because, of course, that's what they want and that's what they need. Many young people have good ideas, but they struggle with funding. They struggle with the mentorship that we talk about, or even access to resources. So what are some of the biggest barriers that are preventing entrepreneurship from even growing into Africa's future as we envision it?
1: I think everybody says money or funding is a big barrier, which is true. Mm. But in my view, it is obviously the skills. Because to be an entrepreneur requires a set of skills, right? People go to business schools to have MBAs or some management degree. It still doesn't teach them how to become an entrepreneur. Because the job of an entrepreneur, identify a problem, know how to structure a business so you can fundraise, know where to go and look for the money. Because not every funding needs to go through the bank or go through the government, right? We have software in South Africa. We have 800,000 software in South Africa. They raise hundreds of millions of rands every year. Where does that money go to? Right? That is another instrument that could actually help somebody in Kwamashu to start up a business, maybe a spaza shop or a food store in the community to serve the people. So that is what we lack. When we talk about support, it's not just government support or banking support. we need to understand that the committee also needs to step in, but also

0: we need to fill a skill set where people can, that people need to be able to successfully start and run businesses.
1: Very, very well said there. Thank you very much for sharing that insight there with us, Tabby. We are going to be crossing to Shona for the news at 8. If you have any questions for Tabby T. Tabby, you're more than welcome to send it through to 071-613-7803. Perhaps you are a budding entrepreneur and you're needing some advice. You don't know where to start and what to do. Well, here's your opportunity now to ask the questions to CEO 071-613-7803. We're going to go to news, and of course, thereafter, we will continue that conversation with Tabby. Remember, any questions can be directed to 071-613-7803.
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2: Good evening. President Cyril Ramaphosa assured South Africans that government is prepared to maintain law and order for expected protests tomorrow directed at undocumented foreign nationals. The state has set aside 600 million rand to support security operations linked to the day. Last Thursday, while responding to oral questions in the National Council of Provinces, Ramaphosa said security agencies are on high alert and measures have been put in place to ensure tomorrow is a normal working day despite threats of possible disruption.
3: We are ready to deal with whatever disruption, instability that will take, that could take place. So on the 30th, as people are saying, all manner of things will happen. We are taking measures to ensure that the 30th becomes a normal day where people will be able to work, to go about their business. Our security forces are ready.
2: Meanwhile, the Siyafana Sonke Action Campaign has rejected what it describes as growing xenophobia and anti-migrant violence in South Africa. The coalition of more than 160 civil society organizations, trade unions and community movement campaign leaders say migrants are being unfairly scapegoated for the country's worsening unemployment, poverty and failing public services. This ahead of tomorrow's deadline by some anti-immigration groups for all undocumented migrants to leave South Africa. The campaign's coordinator, Mametlewe Sebe, was speaking at a media briefing in Johannesburg today.
4: People in our communities, activists must step up to reject this vigilantism, to make sure that any violence coming out of the marches tomorrow, which we expect to be happening in number of communities, is rejected, is resisted, and those responsible are held accountable. So we must organize ourselves into community defenses, but also to demand that the police must do their work to hold accountable those responsible for assaulting migrants, for violence against them, evicting them from their homes.
2: The IFP has expelled six councillors from the Obongolo local municipality in KwaZulu-Natal with immediate effect following disciplinary proceedings. The decision was taken by the IFP National Council in terms of the party's constitution. The councillors were found guilty of five disciplinary charges, including bringing the party into disrepute, repeatedly failing to comply with lawful party instructions, and undermining party discipline and organisational unity. The IFP says the expulsions take immediate effect and that the Obongolo local municipality has been formally notified of the decision. Forensic investigator Paul O'Sullivan has told the Midlanga Commission that allegations that KwaZulu-Natal Police Commissioner Lieutenant General Nhlanhla Mkhwanazi received a Louis Vuitton bag are highly suspicious. O'Sullivan alleges that Mkhwanazi and suspended National Police Commissioner General Fane Masemola received the bags from businessman Inbenaden Kistia in return for his company, iView Integrated Systems, being appointed to supply bulletproof vests. O'Sullivan testified that the evidence he has consists of newspaper reports and a response from the Independent Directorate Against Corruption, IDAC, which confirmed that the allegations are the subject of an ongoing investigation.
5: That's all the evidence I have. So it's not a smoking gun. You've got a newspaper article, an attempt by me to validate the newspaper article by issuing a subpoena, and IDAC's response saying, this is a live investigation, I'm not giving you an answer to your subpoena. And commissioners, I'm saying, surely that gives the impression that there is something there. There's something going on with these Vuitton bags.
2: Wrapping up, more international aid has been pledged in the wake of last week's double earthquake in Venezuela. A 21-year-old man has become the latest person to be pulled alive from the rubble. However, hopes of finding many more survivors are fading. Nearly 1,500 people are now known to have died. The BBC's Will Grant has the details.
0: I'm at the Domingo Luciani Hospital in Caracas. We've been chatting to members of the staff here, particularly the pediatric staff, who say that there have been real nerves jangling inside the hospital after that aftershock, that powerful aftershock. But of course, the people on the wards fearful that it was a repeat or another powerful earthquake happening again. You can imagine the trauma among the children, one of whom, for example, lost both parents. The majority have been reunited with their families, but maybe not with both of their parents. So it is a very, very difficult picture inside.
2: Recapping your top story, at 8 o'clock, President Cyril Ramaphosa has assured South Africans that government is prepared to maintain law and order for expected protests tomorrow directed at undocumented foreign nationals. And that's where we'll leave it for tonight. From the news desk, the team will be back bright and early tomorrow morning at 6. From Ishona, Terry Naidu, good night.

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6: 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This is Talk at 7. Now joining us on the line is Tabi T. Tabi. He is a CEO of an energy company. Now he's joining us to explore how African economies can be reshaped to ensure that more people are able to thrive, contribute and prosper no matter where they choose to live. So if you would like to contribute, if you have any questions for the CEO, you're more than welcome to share that with us on 071-613-7803.
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6: And Tabi, thank you for being so patient, holding on the line for us for the news. Are you enjoying your experience on radio so far? Tabi, are you still with us?
8: Yes, Rush, I'm still here. I was muted.
6: Great. Oh, are you enjoying your experience with us on radio so far?
8: No, absolutely, absolutely. And I think it's great to have these conversations to just help enlighten our communities to realize that no matter how tough it is, there's always light at the end of the tunnel.
6: Yeah, and of course, we're glad to have the expert. Of course, it's not every day that we get to speak to a CEO of a company, so we're going to relish this, Tabi. Okay, so tell us, what do you think needs to change, right, to create more jobs? Because surely something needs to happen, but in a different way.
8: Yeah, I think we've been doing things in a particular way for a very long time. Mm. In the case of South Africa, we have the CETAs, we have TVET colleges. We have all the structures that have been set up to create a pipeline of skills to do work. Mm. And we don't see the result. The question is why, right? And I think it's a conversation we need to have that will serve why this hasn't worked. This is the right structure. Why is it not working? So if it's not working, we need to revisit this system. Mm. We have procurement, both at the local government level or with the national government level, that were designed to support small businesses, minority-owned businesses. It is still not working, right? Mm. So what is the problem? These are the questions we need to ask ourselves, and from there we can find a solution. I believe that with all the challenges we have in the country, all the challenges we have on the continent, there's a lot we should be able to do. Think, for instance, road infrastructure. If we have to build road infrastructure, we need to employ a lot of people. Why are we not doing that? So maybe we need to look at the procurement processes, right? Because we need people to get work to the people needed as fast as possible. We need to allow businesses, local businesses who have the expertise or are willing to do the job to come up and get the job done and get paid on time so they can also pay salaries and employ more people. We need to be growth focused, right? So if over the past years we haven't achieved the result that we expect with all the systems and structures put in place, then maybe it's time we need to come and have this conversation. I mean, that's just my thought as an entrepreneur, as a business person, and also as an executive in a company in the country and on the continent.
6: Mm, definitely. So, you know, being an executive then of a company in the continent, you know, CEO, you are obviously having lots of engagements with government across Africa, right? So you know the ins and outs, you know what the conversations are like, you're privy to things that perhaps we don't know. So what can you share with us that governments across Africa are getting right And on the contrary, where do you think more work still needs to happen, Tapi?
8: I will use a contrast from, I don't want to mention the name of the countries, you know, from East Africa, from West Africa, and something from Southern Africa. What I've seen is that with a young government, maybe because of the age group or the experience, I don't know, they get to be very impatient. They want to get things done and get moving very quickly, right? And also, they've been able to short-circuit the process of procurement and to focus on supporting local businesses, right? So if you are running a project, you build a house, you want to go and inspect the house and make sure that it is moving in the right direction and within cost and timeline. So that is what I think. For instance, more of these countries, they had a need, you know, to rebuild a city infrastructure. They look at the cost of importing equipment from out of the continent, compare that with using some of the TVET colleges they have in the country and the skills that they're supposed to produce, and they challenge the TVET college from the dean of the school to the students and the faculty to come up with a solution. And guess what? They're able to design smart streetlights that are very beautiful and actually work. So these streetlights have the solar power, they have advertising billboards that are owned by the municipality or by the government, and they then lease out this infrastructure to other agencies and to generate income. So when you involve the local community in the problem-solving process, you find out that you can generate much amount of innovation and obviously create a lot of jobs. So we can see that the pipeline from school or from colleges to work there is shortened, but also the value that it brings to communities obviously shortened. And by doing that, there's now jump-started the whole manufacturing economy that is existed in that country. So key infrastructure development should drive growth, and that growth should be focused on building local communities, you know, to contribute value.
6: That's right. I think by building more local communities, that would, of course, help much more greatly, because, you know, they would have then government support across Africa. And they are getting, you know, some community work, right? So if you build more communities like that, then, of course, I think, then I think more can happen, because everyone has access to different resources and, of course, access to the different skills that each community member brings. So, so very well said there, Tabi. Tell us then, how important is investor confidence in creating stronger local economies and more employment opportunities? Because surely, I mean, you know, money is not easily invested into just anything and everything nowadays.
8: No, absolutely. I mean, the first point is nobody wants to invest in a country that's at war, right? Because you know you're not going to get your money out, there will be no return. So every investment, obviously, there is an expected return on that investment. So investor confidence is extremely important. But I want to highlight two different kind of investors. When we talk about investors, most of the time, the notion is people come from out of the country, foreigners who bring in a lot of money to come and invest in the local economy. That is true. But also, we do have local investors, right? I mentioned Stockfell earlier on. Stockfell can be major investors. Our pension fund in the country is a major investor. Individuals are major investors. So if you don't trust, what is confidence? I need to trust that if I put my money into an operation, I'll get my return. So if I trust that the economy is going the right direction, we have the right policies, then obviously I will obviously want to invest. So investor confidence is very important. If I may, I want to use another example of one of our African countries where they needed a lot of money to build massive electricity infrastructure. They couldn't raise that kind of money from out of the country. So what they did, they reached out to the citizens, both in the country and in diaspora, and they were able to raise that amount and the money they needed to build this infrastructure. And by doing that, you have vested interest of the citizen of the country in this infrastructure without depending on foreign investment. So who are the investors? The investors are the local citizens who have confidence in the government. Foreign investors were not so confident because they didn't know how they're going to get the money out. But the local investors were confident in their own system, putting the money.
6: Wow. So, you know, in having said all of that, I was listening quite carefully to you. But do you think then that the country has that type and kind of investor confidence to to invest here in Africa? Are you seeing more of that or less of that?
8: Well, in Africa, yes, I see that. And there's a lot of interest out of the continent. I've been invited to speak at a conference in Europe where a bunch of investors want to come into the continent. They have a lot of money, but they just don't know how to. And I think for the first time, they're speaking to the right people in the private sector, right? Because we're on the ground, we understand the challenges, we want to understand how this project can be bankable for them to bring the money. So there's a lot of interest, there's a lot of investor interest and confidence on the continent. But obviously, investors want to look at high growth economy, low risk, especially political risk, and for the ability to get their money out after they've made the return. So based on our experience, you know, there is a high level of confidence, especially in the infrastructure business and particularly in the energy infrastructure business.
6: Definitely. Well, thanks for listing those industries and type of businesses. I think that will be very helpful for those wanting to start something new or perhaps co-invest with someone. Now they know, you know, where money, investment and time is actually going into. So when we do come back after the break, Tabi, we will be talking about some stronger regional economies across Africa that can really, you know, help us reduce some of the pressures that, you know, we are feeling. So we're going to take a short ad break. If you have any questions for Tabi, please 071-61-37803. That is our number here in studio. So please do send through your voice notes and text messages. We will be back after the break. This is Talk at 7 and you are on Lotus FM.
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2: 25 minutes after 8 o'clock, that's your time here on Lotus FM. This is Talk at 7 with me, Rivash Soni Debnarayan. Joining us on the line is Thabi T. Thabi. He is a CEO of an energy company. He's joining us on the line as we are exploring with you on how African economies can be reshaped to ensure more people are able to thrive, contribute and prosper no matter where they choose to live. Now, Thabi, after the break, we did promise our listeners that we will be talking more about regional economies across Africa and how they could help. So how do you think stronger regional economies across Africa can help reduce some of the pressures that contribute to migration in this case?
3: Let's look at the opportunities and the challenges. I think I'd like to start with the challenges. Currently, the region is under a lot of pressure with migration and some of it is forced migration due to lack and loss of opportunities for some of the citizens in the country. So that is the challenge we have, and you know, that's the current situation. Now, the converse of that is if they could have work and an income and a living in those countries, they have opportunities to start up companies. First of all, it will provide stability, political stability in the local countries and obviously the region as a whole. The second value of that will be the more prosperous we have countries, neighboring countries, the more prosperous the region will be. We have SADC as a region. We have Common Customs Union, you know, for some of these member states. Economic activity that benefits any of the SADC members obviously benefits all the other SADC members. And one of the things we need to look at is the different strengths we have as members of a region, right? I'll use SADC as an example because this is where we are. South Africa has access to ports. Mozambique has access to ports, and they have access to ports. We have landlocked countries who don't have access to ports, so they need access to the ports of the countries that have. What value can they bring? If we can allow or support this country to beneficiate some of the resources they have, instead of just sending copper concentrate out of DRC, we support the DRC government by investing in those countries so they can start beneficiating copper and cobalt in the country, right? Then South Africa, which is the most advanced economy in the region, can now build manufacturing businesses to produce goods and obviously services, because go hand in hand, that can benefit from the value-added, you know, resources that come from the ground. So by the time the goods leave our ports, we have built services companies around Cape Town, around Durban, and around Johannesburg, who will then be able to now export these finished products. Also, we have products that will be designed for Africa. We have products that will be designed for the foreign market. So as you can see, everything is interlinked, it's interconnected. Now we have prosperity in DRC. There's stability there, of course. You know, as we have stability in DRC. We have prosperity in Zambia, because Zambia obviously has copper as well that is needed for the green industry. And obviously, other massive construction businesses. Namibia can benefit because they now offer dry port or port services for countries like Zimbabwe that are landlocked, where they can also benefit. So anybody benefits, right? So we have a joint future when we have combined economic activities that focusing on the strength of each country, the region benefits. And obviously, free movement of people becomes a non-issue. If you look at the European Union, it works because they didn't have that huge amount of disparity between the countries, right? They had a certain level of economic activity and opportunities in those countries, the current member states, and it was easier for them to then agree to form a certain union, which now benefits, I don't know, 22, 27 countries.
2: You know, Thabi, you know, just listening to you right now, that sounds like a whole lot of potential there. You know, it sounds like a whole lot of potential that people are not seeing. You know, there's so much of opportunity in what you just said. But, you know, you are a CEO and it takes a certain ability. It takes a certain amount of risk, bravery, courage, skill, many other soft skills that come with that, so, you know, to be where you are today one day. But then,
3: yeah.
2: What do you think then, after just mentioning all of that possibility and potential, what do you think is still preventing that potential from fully being unlocked in people that they're just not doing?
3: Well, I mean, I don't think they're not trying. We're trying. At this level, we need the governments of the regional state members to get serious about coordination, right? We shouldn't be having talk shops. We have too many talk shops. We have a lot of conferences. We have a lot of symposiums, and nothing happens. There's no way to measure, you know, how we, whether we're succeeding or not, or we're failing, and obviously come back with a structure that will monitor our progress and obviously how we mitigate where we're failing. It's about time we take coordination very seriously, right? Because if you look at SADC, we have a lot of structures within the SADC Commission that's supposed to facilitate all of this. The question is, why is it not working? You know, we don't have to create new structures. We just have to get serious about coordination and enforcing some of the systems that are in place to ensure that we have proper coordination and working of the regional economies.
2: You know, so if you then could implement, let's say, one practical change, Thabi, that would have the biggest impact on economic growth and job creation across Africa, what would that one thing be that you would implement that's practical, that would have the biggest change?
3: The one change I would implement, I think of it, will be around creating a private sector body that is going to work with our government. So private sector, inter-country private sector body, not like the Chamber of Commerce, it's been out for too long, ineffective. We need to take seriously our value addition, job creation in a specific sector. So we look at sector-specific private sector body. That is going to work across the continent. And for the government to participate to reduce friction or remove friction from doing business, right? If we take, for instance, what happened recently with the Strait of Hormuz. We couldn't get oil, you know, from where we normally get from, especially Iran. Where did we get it from? We got from Nigeria, right? So if we can have those kind of relationships where businesses can interact easily, and obviously the free movement of business people is very important, right? I know the issue of movement of people is a bigger topic. It's at the AU level right now. But at some point, for us to actually get done with things, those are the policies we need to implement. So for me, the one thing would be to implement at least one sector body, private sector body, that they interact with governments across the continent to force the government to reduce friction, especially where we can add value. One thing we have a lot in abundance is natural resources. So why not start there, right? I'll go back to the example I used in the case of mining. DRC and Zambia have a corridor for cobalt. It's going to the United States. China is building a railway line to go to the east, to go to Tanzania. What is the role of African countries or the regional bodies in this activity? So we are losing out on opportunities to create jobs for our people, create business opportunities for our people, and we're exporting raw material. So we need to have a body that sits at the intersection of government and private sector to grab this initiative to benefit Africa. That's what I would set up.
2: We've got a question here coming through from one of our listeners on 071-613-7803, named CJ, says, what do you think needs to change that would create more jobs for us as unemployed youth?
3: That's a good question. I think the first thing is skill, right? And we don't have to go and look for skills that are not required within our immediate environment. I see, I'll use the tech industry for instance. People want to acquire cloud computing skills. Today it's AI skills. Tomorrow it's something on social media marketing. Those are great. But we still have challenges within our own environment that we're not solving. I can post social media content till the cows come home, you know, but they'll not come and solve my problems in the neighborhood. So what this youth need to do is go and acquire skills that they can use to solve problems in the community. If we have potholes, go to the TVET colleges, understand road maintenance or road construction, whatever, in civil engineering, you know, that it can add value. If a group of them can come together, they can go to the community, to the mayor's office, to the district municipality, and provide evidence that they've acquired a skill from TVET College, obviously funded by the government, and request to have an opportunity, even at a lower scale, where they can, instead of going to look for jobs, they can now have a contract with the municipality to do the road maintenance. That's just one example. You understand?
2: Yeah,
3: we can
2: yeah.
3: also look at electrical technicians. We need a lot of solar power system installers in the country, right? They can go and acquire skill and start being service providers in the community. So we need to look at what we need within our own immediate environment within the country. And we have a lot of challenges. So for me, instead of just going to acquire skills that are not required, even our universities and colleges need to realign. So for the youth, they need to go and demand as well certain skills. We need people who can do stuff with their hands. We need a lot of that.
2: You know, also, Toby, you know, you being a CEO of an energy company, I'm pretty sure that you give strict instructions to your human resource department as to what particular skills you're looking for to employ in your company to ensure that your, you know, workforce is effective and efficient. So, you know, talking to a CEO, can you maybe give us some first-hand information on what skills you look for, particularly when it comes to your staff? Now, this time, outside of the of the specialized skills like qualifications, what else are you looking for with regard to human and soft skills?
3: You know, I'll say something that maybe you are not expecting to hear. Before we look at the hard skills, what I look for personally is attitude.
2: Attitude.
3: Okay. I say that because we run an internship program every year. We bring in sometimes 10, sometimes 20 interns. We put them through the program. And we're lucky if we get 10% retention rate, right? We have a big problem with the youth. I like to hear from youth when they tell me that they want to acquire skills to do work. The question is, are you willing to put in the time, right? We have a culture of people not willing to do the time. It takes time to grow. It takes time to develop. It takes time to learn. If they have the patience and the willingness, they have the right attitude to want to learn. That is my experience doing this for a very long time. So that is the first thing. And obviously, skills can be trained, right? If anybody is willing to learn, you can train
2: that's
3: them. I mean, if you give me somebody with a matric, I can train them to become an electrical technician. I can train them to become a draftman, right? So the skills we need is not really learned. So long as the problem is attitude, you can always find people at college. But key in our industry, we need people who are electrical technicians. We need draftmen. We need people who can design systems, who can use AutoCAD software, to design things. We need problem solvers. We need thinkers, right? We need drivers because they need people to move things. Logistics is important. We need accountants, not necessarily people who are better accountants. You need people who can balance, who can do basic bookkeeping. So in a business, you need all of these resources, right, on a daily basis. And on the larger scale, you need more technical people, technicians who can go out and do installations. You need technicians who can go and solve problems. And obviously, they need to have the right attitude to realize that it takes time for them to acquire skills, and the work would take long hours as well.
2: Definitely. You know, on the topic of, allowing people and exploring how African economies can be reshaped, right, no matter where they choose to live. So, what are you seeing in the entrepreneurship landscape on people, African people, relocating to other countries for opportunities? Are you seeing more of that, and do you promote that?
3: Well, I mean, what we've seen is the opposite. We see a lot of people wanting to work from the country. They can work remotely. What we found is you might have a certain set of skills that are in abundance in one particular country that you don't have in another country, right? So we're looking at, I spoke at a UN conference 2 weeks ago, and this was one of the topics that came up when we're advocating to have some kind of skills passport for Africa, right? Where if you acquire a certain skill at a TVET college in Ghana and you acquire the same skills in South Africa, it gets certified by a qualification authority, let's say SACWA, for instance. It will be recognized if you go to Morocco. That way, those who have acquired the skills have the freedom of movement. It will therefore encourage and incentivize more young people to acquire those kind of skills because they are scarce and they are needed across the continent. They can move freely. However, if anybody chooses to work from their home country and they can work remotely, then, they can work from there. Obviously, it's good for the entrepreneur, for the company, because you can pay them competitive salary and they can get more value based on where they are. But should they need to move around temporarily for work, let's say you're hosting a conference, training events, or a short-term a project where you need more people, then we need the tool to move freely because it helps the company to grow.
2: Yeah,
3: it gives them experience as well, right? I mean, I'll tell you something. We have a case where we will take kids from South Africa and send them to Gabon, okay, to then work on projects, right? We have a relationship with the Gabonese government and the embassy to do that. And tool can move freely because it gives them experience. And one thing we realize is the 1 or 2 weeks they spend in Gabon, when they come back to a different person. Because it's not just the practical experience from the work they learn, but also the interaction with other Africans. And they just see how big the continent is and the bigger opportunities they have.
2: Definitely. Now, you know, you speak a lot about remote work. So if you are employed overseas, but you can do the work here from home, then all the better, right? So many,
3: Absolutely.
2: Yeah, so now many companies, you know, in Africa are re-employing that idea of work from home. And now this is purely happening because of the economy that we're currently in. You know, cost of living now is extremely high. There's petrol price increases, there's food increases and all of that. And some companies are trying to make it more easier for their workers to work from home. So do you think that this sort of solution is going to aid South Africans in the tough economic climate that we are in? Are you seeing more of that? Do you hope to see more of that happening? Or do you feel a hybrid approach would be more suitable, or perhaps going to work every day, performing your duty physically at the office would be much more effective? Or are we moving away from that slowly? What do you think?
3: We have two different scenarios that is working quite well. We have the hybrid approach that is working well. Hybrid both in terms of hybrid in South Africa within the province and hybrid on the continent, right? And we also have a case where it's entirely remote because of the situation of the nature of the project and the customer. You know, we don't have to travel. It obviously has two sides with double edged sword. The one side is we run a risk of losing a lot of high-value jobs to foreign countries where the provided service is cheaper, right? I mean, we see that happening now. The jobs in the outsourced, for instance, I live in Western Cape and I decide I want to support business in Western Cape, so I bring all my work there, right? And the work comes from Caltech. I can do the same because we can offer low cost for high value and we can get the work from the U.S. Vice versa, we can also suffer the same consequences. So this is a global phenomenon, right? It'll benefit us, but also we will lose, you know, in some cases. We just need to understand that it is important for us to develop skills and acquire skills that we need first locally. That way, we have a level of security because we're not competing or competing for opportunity with people who are out of the country. But also, at a different level, develop skills that will then be relevant for customers who are without our borders. We need those services or company because we're a low-cost center.
2: And, you know, we also talk a lot about reshaping companies, economies, and our people. And I think most of that reshaping also, Tabi, is done within the workplace with its very own people. So talk to us about the importance of workplace diversity, workplace culture, workplace wellness that supports the reshaping of these companies and altogether, all in all, South African economies?
3: Diversity cannot be overstated, right? Innovation doesn't happen in a vacuum. And you can only do so much based on what you know. So innovation is driven by culture, it's driven by exposure, it's driven by experience. So the more diverse the population you have within the company or within the business, the more innovative you'll likely be because you have a very rich tapestry of experience to tap from. You know, it's like people speak multiple languages, right? If you can speak 10 languages fluently, you can just flow from one to the other. You make yourself more valuable. Now, if you have an environment where you have diversity of ideas, of culture, it's very rewarding for the company. Every company that's innovative is rich in diversity. You know, that's my experience globally. I don't see otherwise. Right. And then obviously wellness is also very important. And there are two aspects to that. If you create an environment where diversity is accepted easily, not forced, People can interact easily. Like I told you, we have people from South Congo to Gabon for work. Now they have new friends in Gabon. That is diversity, right? They have an experience, and that will stay with them forever. But when it comes to wellness, also mental health, if you have an environment where people are accepted, it can also serve as a space for healing for other mental health challenges that we have. We have a society that is full of a lot of challenges. The workplace should not be the one place that people can come and not feel the need to exist, right? So both mental and physical wellness is very important. Activities to get a team to go out and interact is also great. I mean, if the company, if the individuals are well, the company, of course, is healthy. So productivity is great, and that contributes to society.
2: Definitely, absolutely. So now, AI is taking the world by storm. You've mentioned earlier on that, you know, you need much more younger people trying to be working and speaking more to their hands, right? Taking up technical, vocational opportunities in the country that would give them more jobs. And now there we have AI. So what's your thoughts as a CEO of a company on AI? And do you think that it has its place in the energy sector or not?
3: But definitely, AI has its place in the energy sector, and I think, well, I believe, and in every other sector. However, we shouldn't just look at AI as software in isolation. We should also consider robotics, right? Because robotics, for me, is a hardware implementation, a physical implementation rendition of AI, where we bring artificial intelligence into hardware robots that can perform some of the jobs that humans perform. Now, in the case of energy sector, it plays a major role, right? It helps smaller companies become more competitive because you can get a lot done with very little resources and compete against the bigger companies. So it levels the playing field, number one. Number two, it forces people to learn because you don't just use AI to create content that you don't own. You have to understand what you don't. So if you don't have the expertise, obviously, you'll be left behind. And the way we see AI in the energy sector, AI can be a colleague, a co-creator, you know, and a tool that you can use to enhance your work. We have a demand forecasting, for instance, that we have to do in the energy sector. To put generate electricity and get into the grid, it's important. But if we generate too much electricity than what is needed, we're going to shut down the grid, right? We'll cause the grid to collapse. So, you know, at a certain point, it will depend on humans to do all of these numbers and remember what to do. We can depend on AI to do the demand forecasting and do the scheduling of when and how we need to feed in power into the grid. And if it's not working, we'll obviously need to learn very quickly why it did not work and develop solutions. I mean, we use that a lot within the company on a daily basis.
2: Definitely. Well, you know, we are also commemorating Youth Month, of course, this month here in June. Of course, we are going to be wrapping up Youth Month tomorrow. And also June is also Men's Mental Health Awareness Month, Tabi. So let's dissect the both very quickly, respectively, of course. So what's your youth and your message to all youth listening out there in Youth Month? It doesn't necessarily have to be business or entrepreneurship related. What's your best advice that you could give our youth to encourage them so that they too can become successful in life? Perhaps your little life story from where you were when you were younger to where you are now.
3: Yeah.
2: Just some story of resilience and hope just to get them going.
3: Yeah. I mean, I have young kids, you know, so the advice I'll give the youth is what I tell my kids as well, right? Take risk when you're young. Okay, experience life is very important because your wealth, your riches will not come from money or from material things. It will come from your experience.
2: Yeah.
3: It's out of the experiences that you have acquired, you'll be able to add value to community. Travel, even if it's just domestic, within your community. Go out, understand your neighbor, understand your country, understand the world. Take risk, you know, to try things that you desire. Understand that the problems that are there are problems, are opportunities for you to solve and to do stuff, you know, create value. So don't be shy to take risk and whether it's risk to travel or risk to start up a business, right? Between your teenage years and your 20s, that's the time for you to acquire experience and knowledge, whether it's knowledge as an entrepreneur or knowledge in academia or knowledge in your job. Do it within this period. By the time you get to your 30s, you'll be able to settle down and then start looking at wealth creation. So for me, youth is the time for you to learn and grow. acquire as much experience as you possibly can, as much knowledge as you can, and ultimately a lot of experiences.
2: Definitely. And of course, as we also commemorate Men's Mental Health Awareness Month, you of course, being a male in business, a CEO at that, you know, it's a very high pressure, demanding role that you're taking. How do you take care of your mental health, and what's your message to fellow men out there to take care of their mental health too?
3: Well, I mean, we are known, men obviously we're known as not being the best communicators. What I found works for me is a community of business people, especially men, where we support each other, especially in business, you know. But then you have your family. Ultimately, it's good to fall back to your family. You know, if you're married, your spouse, your children, your siblings in the family, take the time to spend with them. But understand that whatever challenge you're going through as a man, as a businessman, it's not unique to you. It's not as much as you might think it's novel to you. It's not new to a lot of other people. Speak out, share your experience, and learn from other people's experiences as well, and build a community. Through community, you find strength.
2: Wow, that was amazing. Thank you so much for giving us some of your valuable time, Tabi. We really, truly do appreciate that. And of course, all of the insight that you have left, have left our listeners with. So before you go, do you have a social media handle that, of course, a listener can follow your journey?
3: Personally, no, I'm not very active on social media, but they can follow Grandeal Energy. On social media, all the social media platforms, especially on LinkedIn, and I think Facebook and Instagram. But personally, I'm not very, except LinkedIn, I'm not very busy on social media.
2: Because you're a very busy man, aren't you?
3: We have a lot of work to do.
2: Yeah, of course. Well, Tabi, thank you so much for joining us on Lotus FM.
3: You're
2: please
3: welcome.
2: Do have yourself a lovely night. Thank you.
3: You too. Have a good one. Thank you. All the best.
2: Thanks. Bye. That was, of course, Tabi T. Tabi joining us on the line there. Of course, when we started off the show, Colonel Boyce Zungu joined us earlier as well, speaking about the unrest that's going to be possibly happening tomorrow. If you missed out that critical pieces of information, it will be up on our podcast. So, of course, you can check out our socials and it will be there for you too. Thank you very much for our two guests, and of course Boyce Zungu again giving us information about the march for tomorrow. Thanks for to producer Bianca Lal Bahadur for putting the show together. I am Rivash Sony Devdrayan. I will catch you again tomorrow on another edition of Talk at 7. So from me, have yourself a good night. Bye bye.

Well, hey there, bestie. Welcome to the Night Cafe. It's Monday, but don't panic. We're giving this week a full glow up, a new week. It's fresh energy, clean slate, all of that. Whatever happened over the weekend, yeah, we'll keep it there. We're going to keep the good vibes. We're going to leave the drama in yesterday, and we're going to get ready to make this week our week. Now, I need the updates. What did you get up to this weekend? Was it giving some main character energy, or did you spend 48 hours in your pajamas? Absolutely no judgment, just by the way, but you can hit me up on the WhatsApp line and spill the tea. Oh, and tonight we've got a lineup. I gotta tell you, it's Mystic Monday, and one lucky listener is scoring a live reading on air, and that is with our psychic medium and Reiki practitioner, that's Damien Wood, that will be joining us for the last Monday. And if you've been wondering what the universe has in store for you, this is your sign. WhatsApp the word Mystic, M-Y-S-T-I-C, to 071-613-7803, and do it right now, because the first message is going to get that call, going to get that live reading. Let me bring it to you one more time. 071-613-7803. All you got to do is message me the word Mystic, and don't miss the latest episode of A Touch of Karma 2 at 9:45. Trust me, it's getting juicy, and you got to keep it right here on Lotus FM 87.7 to 106.8. The vibes, it's only getting started. Here's a Priya Singh to bring it in with a Kanchan medley.

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1: Think you know it all? 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
3: Hey fam jam, you know what time it is. Welcome to this part of the show. It is Mystic Monday, and I gotta tell you, it's that one night in the week where we dive headfirst into the mysterious, the magical, the downright mind-blowing, and every Monday we connect with

0: Incredible guests from the world of astrology, numerology. We have psychic readings and spiritual guidance. So whether you are a full-on believer or just a little bit curious, or you're thinking there's no way that that person knows that, you're in the right place, because tonight is definitely going to have you talking. Joining us is the incredible Damien Wood. He is a psychic medium and a Reiki practitioner, and he's here to share his insights. And we've got our lucky listener standing by for a live reading. No pressure, but the universe might have a message waiting. Mystic Monday is officially in session, so let's see what's in the cards, the stars and the energy, what they have in store. Damien, welcome back to Lotus FM.
1: Good evening, yourself. Thank you very much.
0: It is such a pleasure to have you tonight. And of course, we have Jolene joining us. Jolene, welcome to Lotus FM.
2: Good evening, guys.
0: Good evening, Jolene. Yeah, so I'm going to leave you to it, Damien. Welcome, meet Jolene. Jolene, meet Damien. Yeah. Here we go.
1: Thank you.
2: Hi,
1: Good evening, Jolene. Good evening. Please go ahead and ask your question.
2: Well, I'd like to know about my future.
1: Okay.
2: If you can tell me something.
1: Yes. Okay. So, Jolene, what I wanted to... All right. So what I wanted to ask is this. One of the things that is coming up first for me is, I was seeing a bit of research or is there a course that you're busy doing or you're looking to do? Or a new course or research that you're busy doing at the moment?
2: Well, I was thinking about doing something like daycare. And something came up right now to look after like an elderly person, which I never did before. And I was looking into that right now.
1: Yes, so so this is the first thing that came up for me, is that there's if I could put it like the studies or a course that you need to do to further your growth within your workspace, and to help you move forward in your future. But also, what I do want to ask is this: I do understand or feel that you're feeling a little bit stuck. So what your guys are suggesting is for you to please move forward a little bit faster. And please do a course or research into what it is that you want to do. May I ask a question? Do you have a little one?
2: No, I have two big ones, actually.
1: Okay. Sorry, when I speak to you, they always come to little ones. Is there a boy?
2: No, my boy is actually 23.
1: Okay, so you have a son?
2: Yes, and a daughter as well.
1: Okay, so the reason why, it's just a point of reference and validation, just so that I understand that I'm on the right track, your son coming through for me. So please, for you moving forward within your future, as you asked earlier, please will you go ahead and do a course to push you forward. Would this make sense to you?
2: Yes, sure.
1: Okay, so please move forward with that. But also for you, as I mentioned earlier, for you feeling stuck, if you could just move a little bit faster, please do some research, please go into the net and find what it is that you can be doing to move forward, because I do feel that you're on the right track here. When you say a daycare, is it close? Have you found a premises already?
2: Not yet, as you say. I'm stuck at the moment.
1: Yes. So please.
2: Nearly stuck at the moment. So.
1: Yeah. So this is why this message is very important for you. Is for you to please do some research, and this is going to help you to move forward, so that you're getting some ideas. And don't get frustrated if you don't get the answer straight away. But what your guides are suggesting is that you please do the research, do the course, so that you can move forward. It's going to help you, please, to move forward.
2: Okay.
1: Okay.
2: Thank you.
1: No problem. Silly question. Is your lower back a little bit achy?
2: Yes.
1: Okay. So please will you perhaps go for some physio just to help with your lower back. I'm also picking it up more on the left hand side. Just again, a point of reference and validation, just so that I can understand that you're feeling stuck, and please just for you to push a little bit harder and do some research so that you can move forward, because there is a pathway set for you, so go for it.
2: Okay, I will. Thank you.
1: Okay. And good luck. And good luck.
2: Thank you.
1: Jane.
2: Thank you so much.
1: Okay. All right, you're welcome.
0: Awesome stuff.
2: Bye-bye.
0: Well, thank you so much, Jolene. I hope your messages resonate with you. And Damien, thank you so much for joining us again tonight. Unfortunately, it is the last Monday that we have with you. But it's been such a pleasure having you here.
1: Thank you so much. It's been a pleasure.
0: Yes. Tell us where could listeners find you if they want to get into contact with you?
1: So I think the easiest way is to go into my website, which is damienwood.co.za, and then my contact detail is there, and listeners can then just drop me a WhatsApp.
0: Awesome stuff. Well, thank you again. Okay. Thank you for joining us.
1: Thank you, Peter. Thanks for having me. I appreciate it. Thank you.
0: No problem at all. This is Lotus FM. It is a night cafe. That's Mystic Monday. Now, if you are a newbie tuning in, and you're wondering what that's about? Well, every Monday, we have someone from the world of mystery and, you know, psychics and numerologists and astrologers and even people who can see beyond the veil. They're going to be joining us. And every month, we have a new guest. And like I said, Damien Wood was joining us tonight. He spent the month of June with us. And we do have someone else that's joining us from next week. And she is a tarot card reader. Her name is Lavanya Govinda. And we're very excited to be having her on the show as well. So remember, all you got to do is be that first person to message me the word Mystic when I say, and you could be getting that reading. So tune in every Monday for Mystic Monday. It is time now for more great music coming your way. It's a triple play on the way on the flip side of this.
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1: Hey there, Fam Jam. Now, if that is not a mood reset, I don't know what is. If that track didn't have you singing along, doing a little dance in your seat, I don't know what will. That was My Lady Soul, the Hindi version with DJ Dizzy D. Before that, you heard Dance Mela with Prabhu Nepal. And we started it all off with Divana Hai Dekho from Kabhi Khushi Kabhi Gham. And listen, you can't go anywhere because we're bringing in some cool little flavor next. It's one of my favorites, Sai Abhyankar. This guy is just 21 years old. He's giving vocals to the song, but of course he's a music composer down south. And he is really making waves by doing the things that he does. And this is going to be taking us to drama for tonight. It is episode 16 of A Touch of Karma. And it's going to be doing the things. It's getting dramatic, I got to tell you that. Sai Abhyankar with Pavra Mali coming up right now. Here we go.

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3: If you haven't gambled for love and lost, you haven't gambled all. 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
4: I thought that was a job well done. Now to stop being Yusuf Karim and get out of these clothes. Ugh. Put on something that Joe Singh would wear. I must remember to get rid of these clothes, though. I can't be caught with them on my possession. Before I check out of this motel, I must do a follow-up to establish the results of my handiwork. Let me call Faisal's office. Yeah, if he made it to his office, then he didn't drive at 120 km or more. Oh, because that's when the brakes would give in.
5: Faisal Taib and Associates, good day, how may I help?
4: Yes, hello. May I speak to Faisal, please?
5: Sir, who's calling?
4: I'll tell you if you promise not to tell him. I want to surprise him. It's his college friend from London. Sydney's my name.
5: Oh, sir, I'm very sorry to tell you this. Mr. Taib had a terrible accident about 1 hour ago.
4: No. How bad is it?
5: It's very, very bad, sir. We are still waiting for further news.
4: Well, I'm so sorry to hear that. What happened exactly?
5: His car hit a truck and he was trapped under it. They say that he is very critical.
4: I'm devastated. Thank you. Do you know which hospital he's in?
5: Benningworth, sir.
4: Thank you. Let's pray that he will be all right. Bye. Yes, let's pray. Under the truck, huh? No praise will help him. All right, now I go back to the facility like a good boy and tell them that I did the escape thing just to show them that I am quite sane and I really don't need to be in there.

0: service in this country. I told that taxi driver to stop outside my house, but no, he stopped so far. You can see how much parcels I got. Oh, Bhagwan, my leg.
1: Are you all right?
0: Oh, my leg. Yeah. I think I broke my leg.
1: Let me help you up.
0: Oh, thank you.
1: Here, let me have a look at it. Oh, no. You're okay. Nothing's broken. It's fine. Here, take my hand and I'll help you stand up. Here. Okay.
0: It's not broken, eh?
1: Oh. Now, there you go. No, it's going to be fine.
0: Thank you, Ma. You're so kind.
1: Oh, that was nothing.
0: You're like an angel.
1: Why do you say that?
0: As soon as I fell, I called for my Bhagwan, and you just appeared like an angel.
1: I don't know about that.
0: You see, you young people don't believe in God. Without God, we are nothing.
1: I am sure. Here, let me give you a hand with those parcels.
0: Thank you, Ma.
1: Shall I put your parcels on the table here?
0: Thank you. Come sit a little while. All that shopping is for my grandchild, my first one.
1: Oh, that's very nice.
0: I never see you before. I know everybody that lives here. Where you stay?
1: Sorry, I am Tanisha Somers. I bought the house next door.
0: My name's Amsha Brijlal. So you're my new neighbor. How suddenly that old man that was living there died, man. He wasn't sick, nothing.
1: Oh, I'm very sorry to hear that.
0: You're very beautiful.
1: Thank you.
0: What work you do, Ma?
1: I'm a doctor, but I'm not practicing anymore.
0: Why, Ma?
1: She sure is a nosy old woman. But it suits my scheme to a T. She will definitely spread the news about me to all she knows, I'm sure. So I'll just feed her the information that I think is necessary. My uncle died, and he left me all his money. So I don't need to work.
0: Oh, you're so lucky.
1: I know.
0: You left tea?
1: Yes, thank you.
0: You like gulab jamun?
1: Oh, love it.
0: I make for my daughter. She too likes it. I must tell you helped me.
1: It was nothing.
0: I'm going to see her just now to give the baby a bath and light the laban and all.
1: Would you like me to give you a lift to your daughter?
0: You see, I told you. You're like an angel. Thank you. Yeah. I must pour.
1: Let me do that. Yes, Mrs. Brijlal, you are definitely proving to be an unwitting ally. Oh, I could use your services in my schemes. Oh, yes. What luck.
2: Thank you, Pastor. My dear friend and longtime colleague, Dirk, to the children, Leslie and Cynthia, and the many relatives and friends gathered here to bid our final farewell to our dear Alison, it is with a heavy heart that I speak at this gathering today. For me personally, Alison has been a friend, a sister, and a confidant. She was always the big sister that I never had. The sense of discipline that she instilled in me has helped me become the person that I am. To say that she had a heart of gold would be putting it mildly. Alison always cared for the less fortunate and the downtrodden. Evidence of her soup kitchens and fundraising initiatives are there for all to see. We in the crime-fighting community are truly grateful to Alison for the support group she started for the widows of fallen policemen. It's another example of Alison, the caring person. Alison, I'll miss those many hours of fun that we shared. And I'll miss all those wonderful muffins. But most of all, I will miss you. We thank you for all that you have done, the wonderful person that you were, and may the Lord grant Dirk and the children the strength to bear this loss. God bless you. Alison, may you rest in peace.
3: Thank you, Fred, for the moving tribute.
2: There's nothing I could say would really do justice to the Allison I knew. She was exceptional.
3: Let's go through to the study and have a quick chat.
2: Yeah, sure. After you. So, what's up, Dad?
3: Sit, Fred. I need to talk a bit.
2: Okay.
3: Allison's passing was sudden.
2: Yes, I know.
3: Luckily, when I retired last year, both Allison and I drew up our wills and sorted out all the related matters. Our children are the main beneficiaries, of course. The Organization for the Support of Widows and Fallen Policemen will receive a fair percentage.
2: Allison, always the benefactor.
3: We were going to ask that in the event of our deaths, you act as the executor of our estate.
2: That's assuming, of course, that your death will precede mine. I'm flattered, to say the least, Dirk. I'd gladly oblige, and thanks.
3: It was Allison's wish.
2: Allison, wherever you are, your influence in our lives will always remain.
3: It's funny you should say that, you know.
2: Oh, why?
3: I tried to put things down to the fact that I'm grieving, and the suddenness of her passing is playing tricks on my mind. But it's as if she has not gone away. She talks to me all the time. I started to question my own sanity.
2: I can't comment on something like that, Dirk. I'm not in your situation. But you two have been part of each other's lives since you were children. So a deeper connection existing between you two would be understandable. And it can't be easily explained. Maybe that's the connection you're feeling.
3: Oh, I suppose that would be possible. You see, I was in a dilemma after the children suggested that I sell the house and move into a home.
2: Well, that'd be a sad day indeed.
3: Well, they felt that Alice

0: children leaving to go back to Australia?
1: In a few days.
0: Dirk, old boy, I just want to say this. You know that I'll always be around if you ever need anything. Or if you just need to chat.
1: Thank you, Fred. Although Alison will probably make sure of that.
2: Well, now, that wasn't so painful. And their response was right. You must not do things like that, Joe. We were so worried about you, Joe. We don't expect you to act so irresponsibly, Joe. You realize that there should be an inquiry, Joe, but we chose to overlook it this time, Joe. What they're not saying is that if there was an inquiry, they would be in trouble because they screwed up. I've got them exactly where I want them. It's a matter of time before they release me. And me? Home and dry. What a bunch of idiots. Anyway, the next phase. Call Champa, like I promised I would.
3: Hello, Champa speaking.
2: Hi, Champa, it's Joe. I'm back at the facility like I promised. No need to worry.
3: What do you expect? You just abscond from the censor.
2: Champa, put yourself in my place. What I did was wrong, but it was a crime of passion. No one wants to believe that there's nothing wrong with me. So I decided to make them take note. Now it's up to the family to have me released into their custody. I belong on the outside.
3: We would all like that as well, Joe, but...
2: But what?
3: I think that everybody has to be sure that you would not repeat your so-called crime of passion.
2: I told you that I'm over all that now. I realize that Vanessa has made a choice, and I don't hate Faisal for that. I've come to realize that everything happens for a reason.
3: Oh, Joe, you don't know how comforting it is to hear you speak like that.
2: You've got to believe that I've reached a certain amount of maturity. And don't judge me by my past.
3: I'm sorry, Joe. I guess you are right. I tell you what I'm going to do. I will speak to the family and suggest we try for your release.
2: Thank you.
3: Oh, by the way, Faisal was involved in a nasty accident.
2: Oh, no! Is he all right?
3: No, he's critically injured. It looks very bad.
2: I don't know what to say. How is Vanessa?
3: Devastated.
2: I am sorry. I hope he's going to be okay. Poor Van.
3: Joe, tell me.
2: Yes?
3: You still love her very much, don't you?
2: What do you think? She was the only girl I cared so much about. But I have accepted that she has someone else in her life. I can wish her every happiness.
3: Now I can believe that you are maturing somewhat.
2: Thank you. I do wish that there is something I can do to comfort her at this time. She must really be hurting.
3: Give it a little while, Joe.
2: Do tell her that she must be strong, and I am hoping that Faisal recovers quickly.
3: I'm sure she'll appreciate that.
2: I've gone and made such a mess of things, haven't I?
3: What do you mean?
2: Well, if I hadn't done the things that got me into this facility, I could have been there lending my support during this time of pain that she's going through.
3: As you said earlier, everything happens for a reason.
2: I know what. I'll write to her.
3: That's a good idea.
2: Will you deliver it for me?
3: Of course.
2: I'll get started on it straight away.
3: You do that. I'm glad that you're okay and back at the facility. I will meet with the family and we'll take it from there. All right then. Bye for now.
2: Bye, Champa. Yes, I think I've set it up so nicely. First, Champa will tell Vanessa how distraught I was at the news of Faisal's accident. Then, wax lyrical about how I've matured. My letter will then be the cherry on the top.
4: That was another episode of the second series of A Touch of Karma by Vivian Moody. 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

Hey there, Bestie. I don't know about you, but I think A Touch of Karma 2 never disappoints. Honestly, if Chaos had a name, it would be A Touch of Karma 2. Also, if it had a fan club, the cast would be running it. All the drama, all the twists, the unexpected moments. It's that gift that keeps on giving. If you missed it, don't stress. We've got your nightly dose of drama happening at 9:45 right here at the Night Cafe. Also, you can tune in for the new episode on Style in the City with Krishna Priyadasa at 11:45. It is your turn now to take over the airwaves. Coming up on the message menu, we have Night Whispers. And I want to hear from you. What's on your mind tonight? Got a message for someone special, a birthday shout out, love note, or maybe you just want to, you know, got something off your chest that you just want to get off. Whatever it is, send it through. We are all ears. 071-613-7803 is the number. While those messages roll in, I'm keeping the soundtrack on point with a double play that's guaranteed to keep the vibes flowing. Turn it up and let's just get started here. It's hour two of the Night Cafe, only on Lotus FM. My name is Keshav Das, and it is time now for Lamborghini from J. Mamidi. Here we go.

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3: Well, hey there, Fam Jam. It is your time on the show. Here we go with part two.
2: Night Whispers.
3: Did I say part two? I meant part one. But that's because there's tons of messages. It feels like a part two is coming already. Let's not waste any time. Let's start off with this one that says it's from your dear loyal listener, also known as the number one fan of Lotus FM, Ricky Naidu, the Night Owl, and listening to the world number one station, sharing the experience 24/7. Ricky Naidu out in Phoenix sends his good wishes. We had this one from Tina Naika out in Shellcross, and she said she hopes everyone's weekend was good, and she's going to be listening all the way for her favorite songs, and lots of love from her. Right back at you, Lashni, pop by to say namaste. Namaste to you. And she says, how was the soccer match? Oh, it was a little bit of stress, right? Unfortunately, we didn't make it through. I thought there was a chance with Canada, as my friends and I say. Here's the next one. Rosen Governor Primrose Johannesburg says, good evening, Desi Boy and my Night Cafe family. Another week with our favorite DJ, KD. Oh, thank you. Beautiful, melodious tunes and vibes every night. I'm glad you're enjoying it. Here's Maggie and Shaylin Chetty, and they say, hey, welcome back, Mr. Night Manager. I hope you had a great weekend. I did, thank you. And she said, God bless this last Monday of June. Looking forward to an amazing show. Awesome company. Maggie and Shaylin Chetty, of course, out in Savannah Park. Here's the next one. This one says, hello, KD. I hope you're well. Life is such that you can be happy one day, sad the next. And today, I've heard of the sad passing of Keshni, one of our Lotus regulars. And of course, rest in peace to her. And she also says good news as well, that Zai and Milo topping their exams. Keep it up, my poppies. That one from Tilly. I'm glad to hear that. Here's the next one that says, my weekend was awesome, enjoying my time with my granddaughter Kayla and wishing her a pleasant week ahead. And I'm blessed to have grandchildren in my life. They take turns to spend time with me. Thanks, my babies. Grandma loves you very, very much. Treasure these moments spent in your company. That's Radhika Sulal. Here's Roy D, and he says, how's it, my man? Listen, please have a Bob Mudali, Madale, and a Rosalind Chetty in our prayers. Well, we will do that. Night Cafe fam, you heard it. So say a prayer for Bob and for Rosalind Chetty there. And next one says, hi, my favorite guy. Wishing you a beautiful, blessed week and all the Lotus listeners ahead. Have a beautiful week ahead. Lots of love from Gonam and Shaka Scott. She also popped us a voice note. We'll play that a little later. Lalita Munyan says, trust you had a great weekend. Enjoying the fabulous show as always. Love to Maggie and Shaylin Chetty, Tina Naika, Molly Governor, Annette Premla, Ranjini Reddy, Anita and Padma Chetty, Rani Pillai, Radhika Sula, and Premila of Gandhinagar. Wishing you all a wonderful week ahead. Poo says, awesome show and wishing my friends and family a safe and blessed week. Also, this one that came through from Rani Pillai, Johannesburg. And she says, happy Monday, love and blessings, and gotta keep rock. Absolutely, we'll do that. Hellos to Patsy. She says, what a vibe always. Anita Chetty in Alberton that says, hope you had a wonderful weekend. Looking forward to the week of entertainment with you, Night Manager. And wishing all friends and family a blessed Monday, an amazing week ahead. Please take care. Warm wishes and keep warm. Stay indoors tomorrow for safety. Lots of love from Anita Chetty in Alberton. Here's a voice note. Put a smile on my face.
4: One sidearm to you, KD, and sidearm to all the listeners. My shout out goes to Maggie Chetty, Anita Chetty, Radhika, Celsi Patsy, and Molly, and Tina Naika. Katie, you're doing a wonderful show from Monday till Thursday. I'm really coming to like this more and more. And thank you for an awesome, awesome show. And I wish all my friends good night. And thank you for an awesome show once again. Padma Chetty.
5: 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We thank you for the love, but due to the high volume, some messages may not make it on air.
3: Unfortunately, that's where we leave part one. Padma Chetty, thank you so much for the love. I'm so excited to have a new petal in this lotus on the Night Cafe. It's time now for a double play, taking us to the weird and wacky news of the night. Viral Vayari, here we go.

0: ఏం కానిచ్చారు?
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0: Nighttime is fun time on Lotus FM.
1: Oh, that was Pia Tu that you just heard. Anjum and Shafiq Abrams on that one is bringing us to the weird and wacky news of the night. We call this
2: What the Facts.
1: So here we go. This is quite an interesting story, I have to tell you. It's something that I came across, and I'm going to need to know whether you are Team Millennial or Team Gen Z, or even before that, you know, when it comes to this one. So there was this post on X, right? And it went absolutely viral. And honestly, the Gen Zs have entered the chat. It sounds like they've chosen violence. So a woman shared that her Gen Z cousin works at an office where the entire squad clocks out exactly on time. Right? 5 o'clock? Sharp. Bags packed. Laptops are closed. Dust. Everyone's out. And then, there's no staying, you know, late to look dedicated. Not like the millennials would. And no answering work calls on a Sunday while you're halfway through your biryani. Even if the manager gets spicy, straight to the HR they go. And apparently HR is backing them. But wait, this is my favorite part. The office aircon broke. Now, you tell me, you know, as a South African that's, you know, out here, because most of us would have just sat there sweating, you know, waiting for, I don't know, for it to start working again, and we would have just, like, played it chill, right? Not the Gen Zs, not these ones. They walked to the nearest cafe, messaged HR, and they said, we'll be back when the aircon is fixed. And they carried on with their iced coffees. And I was like, what even is this? You know, is this? And it opened up this conversation in my head. It's like, did what they do was right? Or was it not right? Am I feeling this way? Because I have a different sort of idea. And then came the emotional damage. The woman asked her cousin, is everyone there Gen Z? And then the reply, she said, yeah, millennials don't have the courage. You guys got used to keeping things quiet and just dealing with everything. And I'm like, emotional damage, because that's a bit much. Yeah, so millennials everywhere just dropped their sandwich, and the comments have been wild. Some people agree, saying millennials are juggling bonds and car payments and school fees, and taking risks like that are not easy. Others reckon Gen Z should enjoy this confidence while they can, because AI may be coming for everyone's jobs. And then there were the peacekeepers saying, listen, relax. Gen Z is improving work culture, but they're also standing on foundations previous generations had built. So what do you think? Are Gen Z setting healthy boundaries, or are millennials just built differently? What would you do in that situation? You can slide into the Lotus FM WhatsApp line on 0716137803. We're going to settle this family meeting, because this debate is hotter than a Durban summer with no aircon, I've got to tell you. I will talk about it in the next hour, but for now, it's time for 30 minutes nonstop music. It's coming your way. It's such a vibe tonight. Here we go with this one from Chandni. Mere Haatho Mein No Churiya.
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1: Very good evening to you, Keshav Das, Night Manager. Yes, wishing Cammy Tetti a very happy birthday for today. I trust you have a great one, Cammy. Best wishes from Megan, Esla, Segren, Auntie Mari, Vijay, Ivy, and Swami Lady Ula. Scooby Doo Video to you, Keshav Das, Night Manager, and all listeners. Have a marvelous Monday evening. Thank you.
2: Good evening, Keshav Das. Wishing you a blessed Monday. Wishing my beautiful niece Karen and husband Pravi a very happy and joyful anniversary for today. And not forgetting to wish her tomorrow for a birthday. Happy, happy birthday, Karen. All the best for many more years to come. Wish you love, joy and happiness. And love you lots and lots from Aunt Gonam in Chakskroll. Have a blessed night.
3: I'm Katie. I just want to wish Suzanne Modley a very happy anniversary for today. It's 41 years she's married, and I hope she has many more anniversaries. I wish them a happy life together. Thank you for an awesome show, Padma Chetty.
4: 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Looking forward to another brand new week on the Night Cafe. Happy anniversary to our loving couple, Susan and UB Mudley of Pietermaritzburg. 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

We had this one that came through that said, "Ah, wow, Tops. Oh, really enjoy the music tonight." That's Patsy Govender. Here's another one that's from Rennie Doman, and she said, "Thank you so much for 30 minutes of nonstop music. Wow, beautiful selection of songs and music. Memory makers." And that's Rennie Doman out in Ladysmith. Thank you very much, Rennie Doman, for the good wishes. Lale Tamanian says, "Enjoy 30 minutes. Super awesome music tonight. So beautiful." Tina Naika said, "It was awesome." And I had this message that came through that says, "Awesome classics." That one coming through from Gita Birbal. Well, listen, we're heading into the final home stretch, but don't even think about going anywhere because we've still got plenty lined up. 11:11, that's the time for Minute Motivation. Just a little boost you need to reset your mindset before tomorrow comes knocking on your door. And then later in the hour, we wrap things up with Nightcap and Cocktail. It's a perfect way to wind down the night. And of course, the music doesn't stop. I've got a double play ready to keep the energy flowing. So turn it up, sing along if you know the words, and let's make this final hour a memorable one. Here we go with the title track of Bunty and Bubbly 2.

Hey there, Fam Jam. Well, welcome to the final hour of your Monday night on the Night Cafe. I hope you enjoyed the 30 minutes of non-stop bangers. You already know that's how we do it every night, 10:30. Monday is all about the retro jams. Tuesday, 90s. Wednesdays, 2000s. And Thursdays, best of the local. And let's check out what you said on the WhatsApp line. Radhika Siulal says, awesome music and the songs of the evergreen Sri Devi, the movie Chandni. Thank you for those retro jams. Love that one. Thank you, Radhika Siulal.

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1: Oh, hey there, fam jam. It is Minute Motivation time right here on the Night Cafe. Your little pause before today signs off and tomorrow says hello. And if today's been a lot, if Monday's been a lot, so you're just looking for that little boost, that little reset before the week really gets going, you're in the right place, because tonight we're switching things up with something different. Of course, every Monday, we bring you some moments of positivity and powerful affirmations, and that's coming to you right now. And it's going to help you head into the new day feeling lighter and stronger and ready for whatever comes next. So wherever you're listening from, whether you're driving home, you're winding down, you're burning the midnight oil, this one's for you. We've got Bosque Neuroscience with tonight's Minute Motivation. So let the positive vibes roll in. Here we go with the Minute Motivation at 11:11.
2: 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I let go of what isn't mine, and I rise with clean energy. 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
1: 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And sometimes it could even guide your actions. Affirmations they're not about pretending that life is perfect, so don't get me wrong. They're about choosing thoughts that support your growth instead of your doubts. So when you begin your week with intention and you believe in your own potential, you are more likely to approach challenges with a lot more resilience. So give yourself permission to speak to yourself with the same encouragement you'd offer to somebody that you care about. Speak to yourself that way, and you could make all the difference in the week ahead, and we'll be bringing you a couple of your messages. It's going to be time for part two, Night Whispers. 071-613-7803 is that magic number. Pop me a message on the WhatsApp line. And remember that if you are sending me a voice note, you got to keep it cutesy and under 30 seconds. We'll get to your messages on the flip side of this double play coming your way. Misa Vecha coming through from Autograph and Rang Ishka.
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1: Ash King and Vishal Mishra on that one, Rang Ishka. And that brings us to your part of the night. This is what we call part two.
2: Night Whispers.
1: I'm going to start off with this that says, Namaste, charming night manager. That never gets old. Thank you very much. Hope everyone had an enjoyable weekend. At times, it's good to just chill and enjoy with friends and family. And I'm wishing all a safe week. And thanks for the great vibes. And that one coming through from Radhi Ganesh. Always good to hear from you. Here's Ricky Naidu that says, it is a pleasure listening to Night Manager on Lotus FM, sharing the experience Monday to Thursday. And also, he is a loyal listener of Lotus FM, tuned in from Phoenix and sending his good wishes. And also, here's the next one that says, Hi Katie, thanks for the awesome show. Enjoying your company on the Night Cafe. And to my sweet sisters, Tina Naika, Maggie Chetty, Rani Pillay, Molly Govender, Lalita Munyan, Patsy Governor, Padma Chetty, Premila of Gandhi Nagar, Tilly, Anit Premlal. Love you lots from your Pagla sister sometimes, okay? And not okay. And to my dear Amy Naidu, who's in hospital, going for surgery. Get well soon, my angel, praying for you. Lots of love from Radhika Siulal. Here's another one that said, situations happen. One should never quit. Persevere. Small wins can end. Small wins can end. Make big differences. Okay, that's a cool one from Tilly. Here's this one that came through that says, I am becoming the woman who trusts in myself. My mind is clear and I protect my peace. I do not chase what is not meant for me. Rosalind Governor Primrose, Johannesburg. I'm loving that for you. Love that story for you. And that's where we're going to end it. Let me squeeze in this one that says, sometimes bad things happen to give us good things to expect in front of us. Don't give up. Keep on smiling no matter the circumstances. Love the motivation. That one coming through from Patsy Governor. That's where we leave part two, Night Whispers, and we jump onto a triple play. Sonu Nigam's got this one. It's one of my favorites. It's called Tu. It's from the 90s. We have a Tanjavuru Megam from Heartin, and that's a new one that just released. A little bit of chutney flavor coming your way as well from the album Kaise Bani. It's Hamna Jaybe. I love me some Kanchan and Babla. I hope you do too. On the flip side of this, Nightcap and Cocktail, Fam Jam.

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1: Oh, what a vibe there with Kanchan and that one, Hamna Jaybe. I guess you really enjoyed it there. Well, thank you very much for the messages here on the WhatsApp line. We are running into this part of the show and we're going there very fast. We call this
2: Nightcap and Cocktail.
1: Now, on the Nightcap and Cocktails, where we throw down a tune and then we bring you the reimagined, remixed cover sample of that song. So it's the OG and then some extra flavor, right? Some little extra masala thrown in. So tonight's nightcap is going to turn up the fun factor. I remember this song being such a big hit. Tones and I, Dance Monkey. And then we're bringing you the reggaeton remix. It's going to be a vibe. You got to let me know on the WhatsApp line, 071-613-7803. What's your vibe tonight? Is it nightcap or is it cocktail?

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3: Well, Fam Jam, that was your nightcap and cocktail. Let's see what you're saying on the WhatsApp line. I'm going to start off with this one that says, love the cocktail, simply amazing. Thank you for 3 hours of top entertainment. Lots of love from Lalita Munyan. Thank you very much. We had a little dance a sticker here that came through from Nirvana. I think she enjoyed Kanchan Hamna Jaibe. And she says, hi, it's cocktail tonight. Tina Naga says, well, I love the cocktail. Here's Patsy Governor that says, a magnifique show. And sending lots of love right back at you, Patsy. And I love, she says, this song is such a vibe. Nightcap and cocktail. Love both. Lekker stuff. Thank you very much. It's Ricky Naidu. And he's wishing everyone a good night. And he says, from me, it is cocktail all around. I had a Molly that came through that says, love the nightcap. Thank you for the awesome company. You're most welcome. Thank you for keeping me company as well. Radhika Sula says, a nighttime is snack time. Was a bit hungry. And I'm going with the nightcap, sipping on the cocktail. Both are vibey. Thank you, thank you. Here's Rosalind Governor Primrose, Johannesburg. And she says, there for me, burning the midnight oil. And it's a nightcap and cocktail tonight. Thank you very much. And yes, this one that says, I'm vibing with a nightcap tonight. Thank you, Tilly. And I'll end off with this from Aisha that says, Salaam San, sending my love and dua to you, Lotus family and my family. And stay safe. It's cocktail tonight in Jazakallah. So thank you very much. That's where we leave it. I'm going to play one last song before I say goodnight to you. How about I bring you this one that is a classic. It is called Inako Kimasti. Here we go.

What a beautiful track, that one. Asha Bhosle in Aankho Ki Masti. And just like that, we've reached the end of another night together on The Night Cafe. I want to say massive shout out to you for spending your evening with me here on Lotus FM. Thank you for choosing to hang out and share the vibes and enjoy the music and make this Monday night a little more special. I hope you had as much fun as I did. Of course, as much fun listening as I did bringing it to you. As I leave you tonight, I want to say, remember this, don't ever be sad, because sad backwards is Das and Dasave Mahive. My name's Keshav Das. Thank you for the company. Thank you for the energy. I'll catch you right back here tomorrow night. Until then, it's a good night. We're playing out with Cholare from Ulasam. I'll catch you on the flip side, fam jam. Have a good night's sleep.